0: of up to $222,000 for each offence. Lee Harrison, Air News.
1: Federal police say six children in the Philippines have been removed from harm following an investigation into a West Australian man. Jamie Smith reports.
2: The 53-year-old was intercepted by border officials on his return to Perth from the Philippines in late March. ABF officers allegedly found a mobile phone which contained child abuse material and communications with a Filipino person suspected of facilitating the procurement of children. Australian Federal Police informed Philippines officials of the alleged abuse and the suspect, leading to six children being taken to safety by National Police. The Albany man was first charged on the 27th of March with multiple counts of accessing child abuse material and intending to engage in sexual activity with children. He'll appear before Perth Magistrates Court again today.
1: The Australian dollar is buying 69 US cents. This is Air News. In World Cup action, Ecuador have upset Germany with a 2-1 win in their final group stage game. The Ivory Coast has beaten Curaçao 2-0. Next up, Tunisia take on the Netherlands, and Japan are up against Sweden in their Group F games. And crowd control measures have been put in place at Melbourne's Federation Square as thousands of Socceroos fans prepare for today's matchup. The lineup started growing at around 4 a.m. to watch the clash with Paraguay at midday. Some workers admitting to calling in sick, while these children say they're skipping school.
3: Our last day of the term for year 12, but I decided to wag it. No better way to spend the last day than support your country at the Fed Square.
1: South Sydney have moved to fourth on the NRL's ladder after last night's win over Parramatta. Air News' Terry Daniel reports.
4: It was the South Sydney Rabbitohs' Cody Walker masterclass that ruined another Mitchell Moses Parramatta milestone, his 250th NRL game, as Parramatta went down to South 32 points to 12. Walker tormented the Eels with a try in each half as South knocked off a disappointed Parramatta side at Parramatta Stadium. Walker telling Nine it was all about strong defence for his team.
5: Got out to a pretty fast start at the start of the game, but we let ourselves down with, you know, errors.
4: Terry Daniel, Air Sport.
1: And an AFL, Brisbane have recorded a statement win of the Gabba last night, beating the second place Sydney by 43 points. The 19-12-126-12-11-83 victory moves the back-to-back premiers to six on the ladder. Coach Chris Fagan says it was close to a complete performance from his side. Australian Independent Radio News.
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8: Your local weather in the Yass Valley for Friday, June 26. Partly cloudy today with possible morning fog for a top of 13 degrees. Down to a low of 5 overnight with early fog, then cloudy tomorrow reaching for 13 again. Sunday, a possible shower, also 13. Monday, showers increasing and 14 degrees. Today, getting up to 14 degrees in Canberra, 13 in Goulburn and 13 in Yass. 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
2: Hello there, I'm Sean Bindley. At least 164 people have been killed and nearly 1,000 are injured after two major earthquakes struck northern Venezuela on Wednesday evening, with the United States Geological Survey warning the true death toll could run into the thousands. International rescue teams are now racing to reach the country, with the first few days seen as critical for finding survivors trapped under rubble. Jay McNeil is a volunteer with the British Rapid Response Charity ServeOn, which is preparing to deploy to Venezuela.
3: I think that's the fear really for us, and why we're very keen to get there as soon as possible, because that initial, you know, the first couple of days really are crucial for rescuing as many people as possible. I can't really speak to the numbers. I think the last time I saw before, I'm actually currently driving down to London. I've just pulled over to make this call, to take this call. The last I saw was about the same sort of numbers, but we're expecting that the number of people who have actually been affected directly by this could be well into the hundreds of thousands.
2: Another $20 million is being rolled out to support businesses affected by the closure of New South Wales's Great Western Highway. The key road has been closed at Victoria Pass for more than 3 months. The contract to repair it has now been awarded, but it's expected to be another year before it reopens. The state's roads minister, Jenny Aitchison, says additional grants will be available through the Reconstruction Authority.
4: Grants to businesses in Mount Victoria, Hartley, Little Hartley and Hartley Vale will increase from $10,000 to $25,000, and eligible businesses in Lithgow, Oberon and Blackheath will now be able to access grants of up to $10,000.
2: One person is in custody after a woman's body was found inside a Western Sydney aged care facility. Dusty Fitzpatrick reports.
5: Emergency services were called to the facility at Rooty Hill overnight. Officers entered the site, finding the body of an 84-year-old woman inside. A 53-year-old woman was arrested at the scene and taken to Mount Druitt Hospital for further assessment. It's believed she's known to the dead woman. Detectives have set up a crime scene and are now investigating. A report will be prepared for the coroner. Dusty Fitzpatrick, Sydney.
2: And Queensland police are appealing for information after an overnight crime spree across Brisbane and Logan. Lachlan Gray has the details.
6: It's believed a group of masked offenders are responsible for a spate of home invasions and vehicle thefts on the south side. It began after midnight, where a white Mitsubishi Eclipse was stolen from a Heathwood home. A person armed with a bladed weapon then reportedly attempted to gain access to a Runcorn address, but was unsuccessful and fled to the stolen vehicle. Three people then gained access to a Manly property, where they were confronted by a male occupant before fleeing again. Around 1:45, police believe the same group of people broke into an 8 Mile Plains home where they stole multiple items. The group unsuccessfully attempted to enter a Daisy Hill property, but broke into a Shaler Park address just after 3, where they stole a white Skoda Kodiaq. Detectives from the Bayside and Upper Mount Gravatt Criminal Investigation Branches are urging for anyone with information or the group to come forward. Lachlan Gray, Brisbane.
2: In Melbourne, projectiles have been thrown and the crowd has been seen pushing back against barrier controls as the Socceroos watch party at Fed Square grows increasingly tense. Following the riot last weekend, enhanced crowd control measures have been introduced, the crowd into the thousands, even though the gates didn't open until 10:30. The final group stage match against Paraguay and San Francisco kicks off at midday local time. James and his mates are wagging school.
7: Yeah, last day of the term for year 12, but I decided to wag it. No better way to spend the last day than support your country.
2: This is Air News. In the FIFA World Cup, a stunning defeat this morning. Germany going down to Ecuador 2-1. Here's the moment on SBS in which the South American country claimed victory.
8: Today, they were required to beat the four-time champions of the world. And from behind, they did beat Germany.
2: The Socceroos have suffered an injury blow ahead of their final World Cup group stage match against Paraguay. Coach Tony Popovich confirming defender Jacob Italiano has joined Matthew Lecky in the side's casualty ward. A win or draw will secure Australia's progression to the round of 32. As mentioned earlier, the action kicks off at midday, local time. In rugby, Reds sensation Trayvon Pritchard has been named for the Junior Wallabies Under-20 World Cup opener against Spain this weekend. And New South Wales Rugby League bosses are rubbishing claims Laurie Daly was given the Blues coaching job in a case of jobs for mates, as rumours swirl that Trent Barrett could take over the coveted job next year. NRL Round 17 action belongs to Queensland this evening. The Titans hosting the Bulldogs before the Broncos tackle the Roosters at Lang Park. And at AFL, Collingwood have named defender Isaac Quaynor to play in tomorrow night's clash with Richmond. Despite hurting his foot at training, Scott Pendlebury returns for the Pies after being rested last week. Australian Independent Radio News.
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11: Your local weather in the Yass Valley for Friday, June 26. Partly cloudy today with possible morning fog for a top of 13 degrees. Down to a low of 5 overnight with early fog, then cloudy tomorrow reaching for 13 again. Sunday, a possible shower, also 13. Monday, showers increasing and 14 degrees. Today, getting up to 14 degrees in Canberra, 13 in Goulburn and 13 in Yass. 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
16: And hello, hello. Welcome to Wellness Valley. Oh, let's play the music. I've got myself a little bit off the hook because I'm having a chit-chat here in the studio. So let's play the music and then we'll start.

Yes, hello, hello, and welcome to Friday morning, or Friday mid-morning, I should say, nearly Friday lunchtime. It's Jo Shipley here with Wellness Valley, and it's 9 minutes past 11, and it's a cold and chilly day here in the Yass Valley today, but it's nice and warm and cosy here in the studio on Yass FM, and I'm sort of a bit like, where are we today? Because I'm chatting away with my lovely guest, which we have here in the studio today. I've got a fabulous local guest on, and it's the fabulous Mel O'Hana. And she is a transformational specialist talking about her new program, The Seven Pillars of Motherhood, which is all about supporting women through the roller coaster ride that is motherhood. So stay with us for that. And we'll be talking to Mel after the next song. And then after 12, we'll be having a look at what's on the Yass Valley this weekend. It's market weekend, so we'll catch up with what's going on in our local villages. And we might even have a look at some of the Christmas in July things that are happening down in Canberra. So stay with me for that. But let's start the show with a little bit of Ed Sheeran. And then we're going to talk to the lovely Mel.

0: And that's the fabulous Ed Sheeran there with Sapphire. Oh, so welcome to Wellness Valley. It is 13 minutes past 11. And as I was saying, I have a fabulous guest on the show today. We have lovely Mel O'Hara in, and she calls herself a transformational specialist. And she's about to launch a new program called The Seven Pillars of Motherhood, which is all about supporting women through the roller coaster ride that is motherhood. Welcome to Wellness Valley, Mel.
1: Hi, Joe. Thank you.
0: Well, I think, you know, I'm looking at you as a mother of three, under eight, I'm guessing.
1: 12, 10 and 6.
0: So you're writing it at the moment, and I, with my beautiful two teenage girls, we have been on a roller coaster ride.
1: You're also in it.
0: I'm in it. I'm well in it. So I have to smile when we were just working out how to describe your seven pillars of motherhood. And yeah, roller coaster ride is a pretty good explanation, and I thought lots of people would really resonate with that. So welcome, and thank you for coming in to share some of the beautiful work that you've been doing.
1: Yeah, it's always lovely to have a good chat. Joe and I could probably sit on a park bench and talk for 5 hours.
0: We could. No, we're on the top. We've got half an hour, Mel. We need to be focused. We need to be focused today.
1: We can do this.
0: So what's been going on? What's you've had a bit of time out, haven't you? So what, tell us a little bit about what having time out looks like for you.
1: Kind of relevant, really, isn't it? So I think for me, I found myself just wearing lots of hats, pushing, trying to hold on to that piece of me that's me, but then also trying to be there for everybody else. And all of it was really out of balance. And I just had a moment where I was like, ooh, I'm done. So my number one priority is my family. So I decided to put down all of my passion project, if you will, which I've been really playing with for 10 years. And I decided to focus on myself and my family. And there's just been so many beautiful lessons in the stripping back of what we are, and deciding, I think, what our true values really, really are. And when you strip it all back, I don't know, for me, and I would imagine for everybody, it's simple. It's to be happy and to create more happy memories.
0: Oh, to find joy.
1: Yeah, to find joy. Like, it's really, that's it.
0: Love and joy. I mean, that is what it's all about,
1: isn't it?
0: It
1: really is.
0: We think it's about having a nice car and a holiday in Fiji and everything else, but really it's about being happy.
1: It's just your perspective.
0: Yeah. So I can really relate to all of that, because I think most mothers will. Because when you have children, you know, it's a bit of a novelty when they come along, and you're kind of wrapped up in the baby phase. And then you get to a stage where you go, oh, I've completely absorbed myself into being a mother, and I've merged with my children.
1: Oh, yeah.
0: And it's time to find me again. So you might swing a little bit the other way, and you go, right, I'm going to go off and do something for myself. And then, of course, the children call so much energy from you. It's really hard to dedicate a lot of good time and do it well, these side projects, and, you know, whether it's working or hobbies or just a little bit time for you. And then you get sucked back, and then you feel guilty, and there's this whole myriad of emotions that come with not doing anything very well, because you're trying to do too much and you're trying to find yourself and you're trying to be a mother. I mean,
1: right?
0: This is kind of where we are, aren't we, as mothers?
1: Yeah.
0: It's that, those pulls on us.
1: Yeah, all these roles that we feel like we want to be in. And I would challenge every mother to have a think about each role that you play, and really think about, who are you doing it for? Who is it benefiting? Knowing what your top three values are. And it could be just for a season. You might say this year, or is these are my top three values. And then really evaluating every single thing that you bring into your life, and you sort of say, does this fit into my top values? And if it doesn't, to have the courage to just sort of say, hey, I'm going to put this down because it's not serving my year and the way that I've wanted my year to look like. And to put up that boundary and just say, I'm not doing this right now. And just have the courage to just strip it back, because I think there's so many messages out there, so many external, you know, pressures coming in from family members, from internet, from social media. There's so much coming in at you, and it's really our responsibility to create some stillness and space in our life to be able to identify what's my value and what in my life is adding to that and my values, and what in my life is actually detracting me and pulling me away from what's most important to me.
0: So what sort of examples have you found that women like to have as their values? Because I'm trying to think, they do change, don't they?
1: They do
0: change through the sort of the cycle of the motherhood period that you have, and the ages of your children, and what you can do physically, and how much they need you, and physically, or how much they need you emotionally.
1: Yes.
0: There's that difference.
1: So there's some pretty across the board values, I would say. It could be the emotional health and well-being of your family, and the emotional health and well-being of yourself. It could be nutrition. It could be movement. Or you could decide that you really want to pursue your career. And that's less common, but it does exist. And I think we need to actually be in the space of giving yourself permission for whatever that looks like for you in the moment, and letting that be your journey. So if you do really feel pulled to your career, make that choice and see how it works out for you. And your next season, you might say, nope, I'm putting that back down again. So it's not really about saying what's right or what's wrong. It's really saying, I'm really committed to my body and I'm going to feed it well. I'm committed to nutrition for my children. I'm committed to their well-being. I'm committed to my well-being. So I would say those are most of the common threads that you're finding through this period of time.
0: Yeah. See, I love the nutrition angle because that's resonating with me at the moment, because I'm very aware, because with teenagers, our diaries are much more busy. They're off doing other things. Dinner time is a lot more flexible now. When they were little, you have complete control.
1: Yeah, you do.
0: You can feed them what you want to feed them, and you can get them to sit at the table when it's dinner time.
1: Yeah.
0: And now I'm like, we all eat dinner at separate times, different times, because they get hungry at different times. They have the 4 o'clock feed. They have the 8 o'clock feed. I want to eat early. So trying to get nutrition into them is much more challenging.
1: Right. And that also sits into a value. Do you want to have time where the three of you are doing something together? Is that a value of yours, or is it more about the food?
0: Yeah, well, both, isn't it, really?
1: Well,
0: I think the nutrition is particularly important because they're teenagers, and they need to make sure that their bodies are healthy and fit and able to cope with all the changes that are going on through the teenage years. So
1: if that was your priority, for example, you might sort of say, okay, this is how I'm going to set things up at home, because this is my number one priority. So you're going to laugh but you might say, I am actually going to pre-cook meals and have them in the fridge and say, girls, here's some lunch, here's some dinner.
0: Yeah. Right? Aspirational.
1: Right? Because if that's your top value, that's, and I encourage you to pick three, because any more than that, you're just juggling balls again.
0: Oh, absolutely. Yes. I think clarity is, and achievability.
1: Yes, 100%.
0: Is perfect.
1: So maybe you can't cook meals ahead of time and have them in the fridge, or maybe you have a story that they won't eat them, or, you know, like, it's so easy. We are the ones blocking ourselves from the exact reality we want to create. So,
0: that's a subject all in itself.
1: It is. It's all threaded through it's one of the backbones of the seven pillars, I reckon.
0: Yeah. So come on then, what are the seven pillars? Are we starting at number one with creating your own reality? Is that a good one?
1: I would say that's a thread.
0: Okay. So, all the way through the seven.
1: Yes. Yes. There's threads all the way through. Essentially, they're less about a framework for motherhood, and they're more about a framework for freedom within motherhood. So,
0: let's just let that sit. So it's less about
1: a framework for motherhood and more about a methodology for achieving freedom within motherhood.
0: Oh, that lands beautifully.
1: Mm.
0: Because you can have both, freedom and motherhood.
1: 100%. But it takes conscious awareness and conscious effort and planning.
0: Planning, organization.
1: Yeah.
0: Okay.
1: Okay.
0: All right. We've got our organized hat on.
1: So we can just dive into the pillars. We can just do a little quick go through. Okay. So the first pillar, and they also operate like a triage system as well. So whenever you fall apart in any of the other pillars, go back to one and work your way back down to 1, 2, 3, 4, 5, 6, 7. So,
0: oh, that's a lovely concept. Because it's not about always achieving. It's being flexible on the sine curve of life.
1: Okay, roller coaster is always going to be there. So let's not deny that. So the pillars are a way to keep help you come back. Okay, I've lost my footing. I'm really down here in the mud. Where do I start? I'm going to go back to pillar one.
0: And get back up. And get back up. The top.
1: Yes, try to be on a perceived on top of it all.
0: Because we know that is just perception, isn't it? Being on top of it all. It's just about not having a breakdown when
1: But if you feel like you're settled, then you can say, I'm on top of it all. So, okay.
0: That's where we have small goals.
1: Yes, small goals, absolutely. Small goals. Okay, so number one is time and nervous system regulation.
0: Oh, yes.
1: Yeah, so this really started for me when I learned the magic of time. So we all know there's a construct that says time doesn't exist and it's just a human, you know, we've all heard this, right? And I have to say I've experienced this myself. So when I started giving myself time, so I started waking up before my kids, which I literally said I would never do. And I used to laugh and judge at the moms who said they did because I, you know, I had to because I could never admit that about myself. So I had to laugh at somebody else and be like, you know,
0: like, I can't do that.
1: I can't do that. You're crazy. So it just came to that point in my life where I was like, wow, I'm really being called to this thing. So anyways, wake up before my kids. I personally love the practice of getting back into my body. So I do dancing, meditating, journaling, anything like that. So
0: what? So just on that one, I have seen you with headphones on.
1: Yes.
0: So that's a good way of doing it, isn't it?
1: Yes.
0: Because you don't have to wake the whole household up at 6 o'clock in the morning.
1: So I am wearing noise cancelling headphones while I'm dancing.
0: Yes. So you can do that at 6 o'clock in the morning.
1: I do at 5:30.
0: 5:30.
1: Yeah.
0: Oh, okay.
1: Yep. So when you actually figure out what your essential foundations are to your everyday to run well, those magically make you feel like you have more time. So the more time you give yourself, the more time you feel like you have in a day. So when your nervous system's not regulated, you'll catch yourself saying things like, oh, I just wish there was more hours in a day. Well, that's rubbish because the hours are what they are and time is what it is. So it's up to you to discern and be conscious of how you are choosing to spend your day. And does that align with your values and priorities? Or is it just noise? So when I take the time to regulate my nervous system, then the day feels like magic. It's like, oh yeah, I've got time for that. Yeah, no, I can do that. But I think there's really something as well about when your nervous system is regulated, you also have this ability for discernment. Like all of a sudden when you're in your body and you're in yourself, you're like a lot more solid about what you know you should or shouldn't be doing or want or do not want to be doing. And you seem to have this ability to just lay boundaries a little bit easier because your nervous system, when it's dysregulated, we would often say it's in survival mode. So the point then, this is a rabbit hole, right? Where does this thread end?
0: Thinking about six people I know who have got currently a very dysregulated nervous system.
1: Well, most people have a dysregulated nervous system. It's the state of the world. And we really have to make a conscious effort to say, ooh, I feel dysregulated and I'm going to take care of that. And it's not something that's just going to happen. It's something you have to make happen. And one of the other problems that I'm noticing with people is that we are incredibly disconnected from our bodies. And this is actually pillar number 7. But we are incredibly disconnected from
0: We're on the twirly-whirly roller coaster.
1: Yes. So it's just all up and down. It really is. They all thread and they go left and right and up and down. But the disconnection from your body is actually, you're losing your inner compass. when you're not actually in your body, when your nervous system's in survival mode, you've basically become out of your body, essentially. So when we regulate our nervous system, we're actually just coming back into our body. That's another way to put that. That might be a little bit more accessible. When you're in your body, you actually have connection to that little voice inside of you. We might call that intuition. Some people might call it a nudge. Some people might call it a knowing. Connection to that little voice inside of you. We might call that intuition. Some people might call it a nudge. Some people might call it a knowing.

0: listen to your body and the nudges and the intuition, because that's telling you what's good for you and what the right thing is. Yeah, what the universe is trying to show you and the right path for you.
1: That's right. So the magic of time and the nervous system. So regulating your nervous system whenever you find you're lost somewhere in some unhinged moment, come back to your nervous system. Beautiful. Always, okay?
0: So do you help people have when they're having that moment in Woolies and the kids are like tearing your hair out and you're trying to do the shopping and you're in a rush? Does this system help people in that moment?
1: When we get deeper into the work, yes. Yes. So when the work evolves into a space where we have more time to be with each other, there will be very specific personalized suggestions of what might work for you in that moment. It's very basic things. It's breathing. It's recognizing that your body is actually probably throwing you back into a moment where you were very, very uncomfortable and you've actually ticked into some survival mode. Like, for example, you're in Woolies, your kids are yelling, they're picking up stuff on the shelf. Can we buy this? Can we buy that? Da, da, da. And you notice you reach yourself a point and you're like, whoa, okay, that's enough. And you flip out. But it's not really about the kids getting the things off the shelf, is it? There's a deeper story there. And it can, that story can be anything. It can be my kids are disrespectful. It can be my kids are bothering other people. It can be, what do people think of me when they see my kids are running around Woolies like this? It can be, right, there's so many stories. So the it's up to you, obviously, and you know, when we work closely together, when I work closely together with a mother, those things become very clear and the solutions become very personalized. But essentially, in any moment, you're really being thrown into one of your stories. What are people going to think of me? What does that mean as me as a mother? What are people going to think? I mean, that's a common, what are people going to think?
0: Well, I'm not being supported. I have to do everything on my own.
1: Yeah, that whole
0: thing. Oh, my goodness, yes.
1: There's so many stories. Yes, yeah. So definitely there are so many things. And I would say in the moment, things are very, very helpful. But I'm actually arguing that we need to be on top of it before the moment, so that women are just not becoming unhinged willy-nilly. We need to actually get on top of it. So
0: it's that whole process of responding, not reacting.
1: Exactly.
0: Beautiful. Yeah. So that was number one and seven. So let's go back to number two.
1: Yeah. So number two is all about your community and asking for help. And this is all about what help or support is actually available to you that you don't see, and how can you change that? What actually is available to you? It's actually being able to see the choices that you actually have. So when we're dysregulated and we are in survival mode, actually our choices actually appear to be completely limited to us. Because when we're survival, we're stuck in all of these stories. I can't ask for help. I'm a burden.
0: There is no help.
1: There is no help. No one's supporting me. No one, right? We have these stories. So it's really about community and asking for help. It's not just about what's available for you and what you can do. It's also about how much of yourself that you're also giving to other people. So this one goes both ways, because I think if we do live in a community where we have aunts and uncles and friends and you're on the PTA and you name it, right? Like, mothers spread themselves so thin. There's actually so many people pulling you in all these different directions. And that pillar is also about saying, well, wait a second, how do I choose me? I do want to be there for you, and I want to be there for you, and I want to be there for you, but I actually need to do that in a way that protects me first.
0: Mm. So just a bit of a practical question, because I know in YES there's an awful lot of things for retired people to do.
1: Yeah.
0: And lots of groups, and like ridiculous amount. I mean, you could be the busiest retired person here in YES. And I remember sitting down with a couple of retired people the other day, and they said, oh, there's nothing to do here in YES for retired people. And I had to bite my tongue, because I thought, you are having a laugh. There is so much to do. You could, you know, there is plenty. And that just made me realize it's there if you story. Can see it.
1: It's their story.
0: It's their story.
1: I want to be here and complain and say there's nothing to do, because actually it feels very uncomfortable for me to go out and do something.
0: Yes.
1: So they hide.
0: They do. Isn't that interesting?
1: Yes.
0: And I can relate to that, because I remember being...

0: you know, first child on my own. My partner had been posted overseas in the military, so I was on my own. And I was going, and I was in Portsmouth, which is a naval town with lots of military support. And I remember sitting there going, there's no one here for me, right?
1: Yes, then, we do.
0: And I thought, well, actually, there probably was loads of things that I could have accessed if I'd actually got out of myself.
1: Head, yeah. Again, yeah. Again, out of your head.
0: Get out of my head.
1: Yeah, into your body.
0: Yeah.
1: And you would have been able to, like, see, wait, what's the truth here?
0: What is the truth?
1: What is actually the truth?
0: But it takes a brave person to be able to do that, especially when you're a new mother, isn't it? Yeah. So how do you overcome that new mother? I am having a complete, like, nervous system overload with the new motherhood, and then trying to get into that space where you can regulate yourself a little bit.
1: So you need to start choosing yourself.
0: Okay.
1: You just need to create space in your life for you. So, you know, oftentimes I feel like we hear this messaging that says, oh, you know, choose yourself. You're sitting there as in a mother and you're like, well, I can't choose me. Look at all this stuff. Look, I have to go to the shops. We're out of toilet paper. The house is a mess. I've got washing for miles. My husband's out of town. I mean, there's like, right? There's like so many things. But you literally have to say, I can choose myself in this moment, because if I choose myself in this moment, then I will be able to be there for all of the other moments. But if you can't choose yourself and you can't have a calm, regulated nervous system, you being there for the other moments is going to feel a lot more chaotic and less present and less regulated. So you actually then take away the time and patience you have for your children, because you're like, I've got all these things to do. And all of a sudden your children are like a scene in a play. They're not even a part of it. It's like you see the wash and you see the this, and you see your children, and they just become these to-do lists, you know, instead of actually being able to be like, oh, you're a part of my world, and bring your kids into it all. And I think what we have to realize is that when we don't have space for ourselves, those don't seem like possibilities for us. So the very first thing you have to do is you have to make space to receive yourself.
0: Well, that's beautiful advice, and that's a practice, I guess.
1: It's a practice,
0: understanding that and then practicing it. And it doesn't come easier. It's a thing you have to learn to do.
1: Yeah, and it's not in absolutes. Like, you have to not think of it in absolutes. You're like, wow, I cannot choose myself right now, because wow. But then it's really being able to discern and say, you know what, actually, this is a great time to choose myself, because everything's not going to explode. And I actually see there's some little support system I can set up here. And your support system might be a movie. You know, that could be your support system. If you need a minute, that has to be okay. And you set up the container. Hey, kids, I'm going to be over here. I mean, obviously, it depends on the ages, and this will all work. You know, you make it work, whatever works for you. I'm actually going to go into the room right now, and I'm going to close the door, and I'm going to whatever that is, right? The yoga, the breathing, I don't know, right? That's to be discussed.
0: So we've done two. What's number three?
1: Okay, number three is all about your identity beyond motherhood and reconnecting to what brings you joy.
0: Oh, well, I think we're just going to sort of gloss over that one, because that is a huge subject that we need to have you back on. But yeah, it's about who you are, isn't
1: it? Yeah. I'm not a mother. I'm and also saying mother. I'm just a mother. So, like, I'm really passionate. Motherhood is the most important, most sacred work that we have been assigned on this planet. And to be gifted into being a woman and being a mother is like basically being a goddess.
0: Well, I totally agree with that, because and I will share this little story, is when I was in the military, people would say, what's the most amazing thing you've ever done, you know? And you'd hear these stories, oh well, I jumped out of a helicopter at, you know, 5,000 feet, or I was on a special operation in the Gulf and I did this, or I went diving with the sharks in Ascension Island, blah blah blah. And I always wanted to say giving birth, because to the audience, especially to a male audience, they would never appreciate the incredible power. Miracle and power of giving birth. And it, because I was in a very male orientated environment, there was no appreciation for that power.
1: No, and there's not in the patriarchy.
0: There's not, is there?
1: No.
0: But when you think how incredible creating a baby is, and of course we just take it for granted, you know. I was talking to a friend this morning and she said her birth was never registered.
1: Interesting.
0: And I said, why was that? She goes, oh, I was number six, my mum forgot. And I was like, yeah, because you just go pop, pop, pop, pop. It's like, it's natural, so you know. But by the time she had child number six, was she in that awe of like creating a baby? Probably not.
1: Probably not. It worn off.
0: It worn off definitely by then. And, but yeah, so I totally get that.
1: But like you actually in your body, like you can build a penis, by the way. Ooh. You're a woman who makes penises without an instruction manual.
0: Oh, just naturally.
1: Just naturally. That's how magical you are. And then, so you've got all this, you know, patriarchal stuff. I jumped out of a plane and blah, blah, blah. You're like, yeah, well, somebody made you.
0: So. Yeah. And we didn't have to think about it too hard.
1: No, we didn't even train for it. We just do it.
0: Just happened.
1: So, yeah, totally.
0: I've got so many rabbit holes I could go on.
1: I know, these are huge. I know, I find these so hard to talk about because each one is like this field of gold.
0: Yeah, so we've got 5 minutes, Mel. So let's just quickly recap. What's number four then?
1: Number four is all about self-awareness and the shadow self.
0: Oh my God, that was even bigger subject, the shadow self.
1: See how we're getting deeper?
0: Yeah, we are.
1: Right?
0: And number five?
1: Number five is all about partnership and communication. So how can you communicate effectively within your partnership? And it's not even just your beloved. It could even be with your in-laws or your mother, or it's anybody who's in your life. How do we have open and honest conversations that honor us, ourselves, our boundaries, and our values, and being able to create that?
0: And what's number six?
1: Number six is raising emotionally healthy children.
0: Okay. Well, again, I'm sort of smiling because that again is another whole.
1: Yeah. Fully.
0: I don't know, a whole 12-week series. Yeah.
1: Fully. But for example, like raising emotionally children, so much of that has to do with your self-awareness, your shadow self, which then again, being able to exist in that space and even see that and have room for that, you have to go back to pillar number one.
0: Which is regulate your nervous system.
1: Yes.
0: It's all a circle, isn't it?
1: Yeah, it all just
0: it's
1: comes
0: not really
1: back.
0: A pillar. It's kind of like
1: there's seven circle. Pillars.
0: Seven pillars in a circle.
1: Absolutely. Like Stonehenge.
0: Yes. The Stonehenge of motherhood. Well, this sounds absolutely fascinating. This is a huge deep dive into who you are, what your role is as a mother, what you perceive your role is
1: absolutely.
0: As a mother and a woman. And
1: Your last pillar.
0: Yeah.
1: Last pillar.
0: Oh, we've done that one. Disconnection from body.
1: Yeah. And then, disconnection from body. That's true. Okay. But I call it revering and loving your body.
0: Oh, even better.
1: So this is just about the autonomy of your own body. And essentially, it's not saying do this, do that, don't do this, don't do that. It's nothing. It's actually just saying this is mine. And I'm actually, when my nervous system is regulated back to one, I will know exactly what I would like to do with my body right now.
0: Yeah. Oh, incredible. Big work. Big work.
1: It's big
0: so
1: work.
0: So do you think, what would you say to mothers who are listening to this or grandmothers perhaps who would like to share it with their daughter who's probably just had a baby or something like that? How do they work with you to work through this? And
1: So I'm actually going to be launching in August, a few weeks from now, I'm going to be launching a 5-day free challenge, which will be me in a WhatsApp group where I'm going to be coaching you through some of these things, challenging some of your beliefs, thoughts, and patterns. And then after that, which will open up into a 6-week program where it's going to run a bit like a sisterhood circle online, where again there will be guidance and coaching, and all of the themes will be led by the group and the women. So making sure that whatever we're talking about is actually relevant to the women who happen to be in that group at that time. So you can find me at Melissa Ohana on Facebook, and that's probably the best way. I had to be honest, it hasn't been a priority for me to update all of my bits. The website, the socials.
0: That'll be your task for next week if we're launching. We've got a month to launch. But we need to get people onto
1: right.
0: the program.
1: That's right. So if you just start with Melissa Ohana on Facebook,
0: and
1: or
0: O-H-A-N-A,
1: or meet Melissa Ohana on Instagram, those are just really good places to start. And then I can start actually putting up relevant links and whatnot for all of that.
0: And so the program is a support program, so people can connect in, they get a little bit of homework, I guess, and you talk about what's
1: it's
0: going on.
1: It's all invitations.
0: Learning, education.
1: Yeah, it's your invitation. You meet the program and the program meets you exactly where you're at. So you take whatever you need to get from it. But it's also about sisterhood and connection, because we're going to be in a group with other women, and there's nothing better than just being seen with loving and non-judgmental space.
0: And do you know what? Sometimes that's all you need. You just need to go online.
1: It's true.
0: Go connect with people and just cry and say, it's been a tough day.
1: Yeah.
0: I'm tired.
1: Yeah, and we'll hold you. That's what this is.
0: Everyone will go, I see you.
1: Yes.
0: I see you, mother.
1: Yeah. So the seven pillars become, you know, they become a way that we can, you know, I don't know, diagnose. So it's more of a logistical way, but really the true transformation comes in, you know, the guidance that we can give each other.
0: Because understanding what's going on is half the battle, isn't it? It's just like, it's okay, we understand you, this is what's happening. So
1: clearly.
0: Yeah, this is why you're having a meltdown in Woolworths.
1: Yeah.
0: Oh, well, Mel, as always, it's absolute delight to have you in. And I'm really impressed that we managed to be quite focused and we got through the seven pillars in half an hour.
1: Thank you for having me. It's been such a joy to talk about all this, my passion.
0: Well, we'll have to have you back in.
1: Yes.
0: And especially when things are up and running, you can share a little bit more with our listeners about some great tips about motherhood and how to navigate the roller coaster that it is. So, Mel Ohana, thank you very much for coming into Wellness Valley. And if you'd like to find Mel, you can find her on Facebook and on Instagram. Just look up Mel or Melissa Ohana. All right, thanks, Mel, and we'll catch you soon.

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4: You ever heard of a polyp? Sounds like a rare species of toad. Actually, it's a lump that grows inside me, your bowel. Look, I'm pretty sure if you had a strange lump growing on your forehead, you might get it looked at, right? But when they're growing inside me, nothing, nada. And the polyps I get can lead to Australia's second deadliest cancer. So, until there's a way to make them grow on your face, it's up to you to get me looked at. Got it? Give a crap about your bowel at bowelcanceraustralia.org.

0: And that was the fabulous Justin Bieber there with Ghost. And wasn't that a great chat we had with Mel O'Hara there, all about the seven pillars of motherhood and things that you can work on as you go through that roller coaster ride that is motherhood. And it was great to be able to condense that down into half an hour, because I think we could have spent half an hour on each of those pillars. And indeed, I think that's what you do during the program. You spend a little bit of time looking and working through all of those issues that you come up with as a woman and a mother. And, you know, also, I guess, as a father. And working with your children and connecting with them. So, yeah. So it's also something for the men of the family to consider as well, because it's always very helpful to have that collaborative approach where we all try and understand what's going on with ourselves, in our bodies and in our minds. Okay, so we're coming up to the news. It's nearly like 1 minute to 12. It's 2 minutes to 12 at the moment. We've got the news coming up. And after the news at 12, we will have a quick look at what's coming up around the Yass Valley this weekend. And again, it gets a bit quieter down here in the winter, so we might even go a little bit further afield into Canberra. And I know that they've got the Christmas in July celebrations coming up, so we'll have a look at what's going on in town over the next couple of weeks as we head into July. And can you believe it's July already? No, I can't. So we're going to go a bit early to the news. We don't normally go early, but we will. And we will see you after this.
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2: Hello there, I'm Sean Bindley. At least 180 people have been confirmed dead after two earthquakes rocked Venezuela. Lily Greer has the latest.
3: More than 1,500 people are injured and at least 250 buildings have been damaged. Early estimates have the death toll of this natural disaster exceeding 10,000. But we won't know the true extent of the damage or the casualties for some time. Rescue and recovery missions could be lengthy and complex, with entire apartment buildings brought down to their foundations. Rescuers were forced to try and save people in the dark overnight, so today they are making the most of the daylight hours they have. The clock is very much ticking for survivors still trapped beneath the rubble. In the United States, Lily Greer.
2: The Albanese government believes criticism of its contentious tax overhaul will dissipate as time moves on. The Greens helped Labor pass its legislation to rein in capital gains and negative gearing concessions. The government was still forced to make some changes to avoid unintended consequences, and further adjustments are believed to be on the cards. Prime Minister Anthony Albanese says tax reform is always hard.
4: Now that these changes have occurred as well and are implemented and legislated, some of the nonsense that's out there will dissipate because it won't hit up against reality.
2: To Western Australia, where Netherlands MP Jonathan Huston has ruled out joining One Nation as he quits the Liberal Party. The 63-year-old was elected to Parliament last year, but has since found he and Basil Zemplis do not agree on mining, royalty and payroll tax policies. Mr Huston says he left the Liberals on good terms and joining One Nation is not on his agenda.
5: It has played no part in my thinking at all. I've never met anybody from One Nation at an organisational level. And Netherlands would be the dumbest seat for someone to run for One Nation. I ran as a Liberal and I will still be running as a Liberal now. I'm just not running the same Liberal program that the party is.
2: The New South Wales Roads Minister is backing a new $20 million support package for businesses affected by the Great Western Highway closure as business owners brace for another 12 months of reduced trade. Engineering firm Seymour White has been awarded the contract to repair the road at Victoria Pass, but it's expected to take another year to complete. Minister Jenny Aitchison says the support package was created following talks with local operators.
6: That's also an addition we have to remember to additional bus services, additional rail, the extra $50 million that we're spending on the detour route, of which we're close to about halfway through that money. We put out an additional 30,000 tonnes of asphalt to ensure that people can still get through.
2: Victoria's top cop has vowed to crack down on hoon drivers, saying police are taking a more robust approach to lawless behaviour on the state's roads. Pursuit policies are being reassessed after several alarming incidents put innocent lives at risk this week. Chief Commissioner Mike Bush says the force is looking at a model used by Western Australian police,
7: which is an interdiction team. So we've got teams out there who are trained with the right vehicles, for example, to box in vehicles and do it safely. They have been doing it for some time now. Success-wise, 80 completed interdictions, one minor injury to an officer.
2: And the corporate watchdog is warning Australians to be on alert after bank impersonation scams stole nearly $2.5 million in 5 months. ASIC says direct phone calls were the most common tactic, accounting for nearly $2 million of the stolen funds. Commissioner Alan Kirkland warning the scams are becoming more and more realistic. This is Air News. A sea of green and gold has swarmed the American city of San Jose ahead of the Socceroos' match against Paraguay today. Lauren Tomasi amongst the Australian supporters. She says the atmosphere there is electric.
8: They're everywhere you look, there are just Aussies. There's just so much support for the Socceroos because this is a key match, our third one in the group rounds, the final one of the group rounds. And if we can win or draw over Paraguay, that's a ticket to Texas and on to the knockout rounds.
2: Four-time World Cup winners Germany have been defeated by Ecuador 2-1. The Ivory Coast defeated Curaçao, also 2-1. In AFL news, Brisbane coach Chris Fagan insists his side aren't looking at the top four just yet, despite their big win over the second-place Sydney last night. The back-to-back premiers won their third straight contest with a 43-point victory at the Gabba, but Fagan says the Lions aren't getting ahead of themselves.
9: I just think it's such an even comp this year. You look at the ladder, like, it was a huge game for us tonight. I mean, you know, we're now equal with Geelong. But if we had lost and we're playing them next week, we could have ended up two games behind Geelong next week. So every game's fairly big at the moment. So really in that mode of just trying to not look any further ahead than that.
2: In rugby league, Blues and Bunnies fans held their breath as Cameron Murray copped a big hit in the Rabbitohs 32-12 win over the Eels last night. He got back to his feet and is reportedly okay. And Formula One's Austrian Grand Prix has been declared a heat hazard race in the midst of the scorching European summer. Australian Independent Radio News.
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12: Your local weather in the Yass Valley for Friday, June 26. Partly cloudy today with possible morning fog for a top of 13 degrees. Down to a low of 5 overnight with early fog, then cloudy tomorrow reaching for 13 again. Sunday, a possible shower, also 13. Monday, showers increasing and 14 degrees. Today, getting up to 14 degrees in Canberra, 13 in Goulburn and 13 in Yass. 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
0: Yes, hello, and welcome back to Yass FM. It's Friday lunchtime. You're here with me, Jo Shipley, for Wellness Valley. It's 7 minutes past 12. Well, we're a bit early. I didn't get my timings very, very good, did I? And I managed to get the news on early, but Hey ho, there we go. So, yes, in this hour of Wellness Valley, we are going to have a quick look at some of the things that are coming up across the Yass Valley this weekend. But I think we've got plenty of space for some tunes. So let's have a couple of tunes now, and then we'll have a look at the community diary.

0: That's a great tune, isn't it? I love that one. That is called Satellite, and it's Above and Beyond with Ocean Lab, which is a great... they're a DJ group, Above and Beyond. They're three very cool dudes who DJ some great sets. And Ocean Lab, obviously a great trance band. Well, yeah, cool song to start the show with here on Wellness Valley. It's 12:15. And let's come down a bit now and have a look at the community diary, and let's see what's going on around Yass and the Yass Valley this weekend. And these are all our beautiful community organisations who have let us know what kind of events they are holding. So if you are a community organisation and you want to be part of the community diary, by all means get in touch with us via the website, or just give us an email at... Where should we send your emails? Do it to mail@yassfm.org, and we will pick up your request to go into the community diary. Anyway, so things that we've got in today, when we have, I'm going to say this because I was doing the Knit in Public the other week and it was so good. So we have the knitting circle at the library out in Gunning, at the Gunning Library. They do knitting at 1:30 onwards. So if you like knitting with people in public, and especially at the library, or you want to meet some lovely like-minded people who enjoy knitting, then please come along to the Gunning Library from 1:30 today, because everyone is welcome and you can bring any other sort of small portable handcrafts. So it doesn't have to be limited to knitting. You can do your crochet or your embroidery or your tapestry. Alrighty ho, so on to the Yass Bar tonight. They have a is he a band? He might be a one-man band. JV Scott. And he's on from 7, and he's going to bring a hearty mix of country folk roots, Aussie classics, and his own catchy originals. Oh, that sounds good. So always having good people on over the weekend at the Yass Bar. So they've got JV Scott on tonight. And let's have a look. Who's on tomorrow? They have Billy Malcolm. Now, if you love the classics and fancy a dance, this Billy Malcolm is for you, says Mel. So he will be on tomorrow on Saturday. And I don't think they have, it's just Friday and Saturday nights, don't they? They have bands on. But, well, shall I say that as I turn the page to Sunday, Yass Bar have something on a Sunday. It's 5 p.m. So this is going to be something different. And this is Tales from the Other Side. And you can join a lovely lady called Sarah Stewart for an intimate storytelling experience that blurs the line between our world and the next. Oh, I've seen this advertised. Yes, she is going to be telling stories about the other side. So if you're into that and you would like to know a little bit more, then check out the Yass Bar. And that's on from 5 o'clock. And I suspect you probably might have to have tickets, but give them a drop in, give them a shout, find out what's going on, and go and experience the other side. Ooh, okay. So it's market weekend in Murrumbateman. And I heard John Thorne on the radio tomorrow, this morning. So he said the weather is going to be good for tomorrow. So you can head on down to the lovely market in Murrumbateman. And that is on from 9 to 1. And they always have a great variety of stalls with, you know, some good local tucker, handicrafts, and a good chance to catch up with all things in the Murrumbateman communities. So I think I will be right in saying that Can Assist are on the barbecue tomorrow, and they always have wines and foods and breads and cakes and pastries and meats and nuts and beautiful things to buy and arts and craft. So real treat to go down, and it shouldn't be too cold. So quite lovely down under the oak trees in the rec ground in Murrumbateman. And then, of course, we have all the normal things. We've got the Upper Lachlan Wood Guild open in Gunning on Saturday morning from 9:30 to 1. And the Yass Valley Men's Shed are open from 1:30 to 4:30, where you can just go and hang out with them if you'd like to go and see what they get up to in their shed. And they're a great bunch of people indeed. Okay, I'm just going to have a quick flick over to Sunday, because I know there is something going on at the Liberty Theatre on Sunday. That's right. So, Yeah, well, just seeing there's something else on at the Yaz Bar, but we'll go to the Liberty Theatre first. So on Sunday, there's quite a few things you can choose from. So at 4 p.m, the Moonshine Agency at the Yaz Liberty Theatre are going to be showing a film called Conquering Breast Cancer. And this is where you have inspiring patient stories will start the conversations around diagnosis, treatment, and the impact the disease has on women and families. So indeed, great subject to talk about, because if you can get talking and get some help and support, then it makes it just a little bit less daunting and scary. So if you would like to go and see that, or would like to go and support the whole movement there, it's at 4 p.m. down at the Liberty Theatre. So, and I'm sure many of us all know somebody who has been impacted in some way with breast cancer. So a great thing coming to the Liberty Theatre. So that's 4 p.m. on Sunday, Conquering Breast Cancer with the Moonshine Agency. Okay, so we're just going to pop back up to the Yaz Bar, because at 2:30 on Sunday, so this is Sunday the 28th of June, they are having nappies and comedy. Love this. We should have talked to Mel about this earlier. She was on the show earlier talking about motherhood. But this is a stand-up comedy show for parents who need a laugh but can't find a sitter. So I'm assuming it's okay to bring your kids. And yes, so I think it's a family-friendly, baby-friendly experience where you can come and have a little bit of a laugh and a stand-up comedy show. So again, check out the Yaz Bar on Facebook or on their website and see what is going on. So that's nappies. Oh, that's a combination of nappies and comedy. 2:30 at Yaz Bar, and then they have Tales from the Other Side at 5 p.m. Okay, well, that's quite a good weekend here in the Yaz Valley. You can do the markets on Saturday morning and then pop down for some great theatre and shows in Yaz on the afternoon. And I know there's some more things, so we're going to go after this tune. We might go and have a look at see what's on the What's on Yaz Valley website and see what workshops and other events we've got going on in the Yaz Valley this weekend. All right, what should we have next? Let's have some Jennifer Lopez.
1: J-Lo.

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Oh, I thought I would play that one. I came across that on my playlist the other day. That was London Grammar and Wasting My Young Years. Oh, they do some fabulous tunes. And there's a couple I'd love to have played, but they're a bit explicit and they have some rude words in. So we decided not to play that on Yas FM today. So it's 27 minutes to one. We're going to have a quick look at some of the things that you could have a go at across the Yass Valley this weekend. We've got lots of workshops that are on. So I do just caveat all of these. I mean, I've checked some of them, but some you need to go online and just double check and see if they are available and their tickets are still bookable. So do check with that. So this one looks fun. Creative Origami Afternoons at Daphne and May. Now, this is over in Gundaroo at the Cork Street Cafe, I think. And you can learn simple origami techniques, explore beautiful papers, and create a collection of folded treasures to take home. Well, that's origami, isn't it? And ticket cost covers afternoon tea, drinks, all craft materials and equipment, and your finished origami pieces to take home. So all ages are welcome, and for those under 7 years of age, a helper will be required to also attend. Yes, it might be a bit fiddly for those little fingers. So you can book your place. Let's just press on the button, see what happens. And oh, it's taken me to the Black Wattle Alpaca Farm. Is it there? Well, have a look online and see if you can find out where it is. I think it's in Gundaroo at Daphne and May, but there we go. What's next? And, oh, we've got an exhibition on here at Tiger Gallery, and it's called Shade by Alexander Mills. So he is a Sydney-based artist, and he is showing at Tiger for the next project show, Shade. And Alexandra is bringing together works across Gauche. Oh dear, all the artists are going to say, no, that's not how you say it. Gauche, oil, paper, and...

0: textiles, and shade looks at the play of shadow in places through gardens, windows, trees, cliffs, rain, and water. Oh, that sounds beautiful, doesn't it? So for Alexandra, shade is both visual and physical. The pattern cast by light and the relief felt when stepping out of the heat. It's about noticing things that you might have missed, Alexandra says. Oh, that sounds great. So this is on at Tiger Gallery in Yass at the moment. I'm not quite sure. These websites aren't very good at giving you the details you need, and I'm not quite sure when it finishes, but it's on this weekend. That is for sure. So again, you can always go to the Tiger Gallery website and they'll give you all the details there about Alexandra's Mills. So they've got even got it wrong. They're calling her Alexandra there. No, she's Alexandra. And yeah, go and have a look at her beautiful artworks and the beautiful exhibition at Tiger Gallery. Okay, and then I know this is full, sadly, ladies and gentlemen, and this one is full, but I'll give it a shout out because I was at the chocolate factory, at the chocolate company the other day, and their chocolates are really quite delicious. And they're having a chocolate ganache and truffle workshop. So this is just an example of some of the things that you could do. And I know they've got some more coming up. They've got, I think I've seen a kids lollipop one as well. But that was on at the Murray & Bateman Chocolate Company this weekend. So have a look on their website and see what workshops they've got coming up. And they do some beautiful chocolate making ones. And they've obviously got some ones coming up for the summer holidays too, which is cool. And then this one too is full up, but yeah, I'm just going to give Good Hope Pottery a shout out because I've bought a few of their things recently and it's really quite lovely. But they are doing a Lotus Candle Holders workshop at Gumtree Wellness in Murray & Bateman. But that is sold out, sadly. And then we've got our Nappies and Comedy, which we talked about, and Tales from the Other Side at the Yaz Bar on Sunday afternoon. And then, of course, you can always pop down to the Yaz District Heritage Museum, I'm going to say, hang on, for the National Treasures Local Stories, and that is on at the museum, or the History Centre, isn't it? They call it the History Centre, so you can always go down and have a look, and that is open on Sunday from 10 till 4, and you can just go and see all about Yass's extraordinary past, if you would like to go and find out a little bit more about the history of Yass. Okay, so let's have a few more tunes and then we'll have a look at Christmas in July down in Canberra. And it's not till next week, but with the school holidays coming up, it might be useful just to put this on your radar. But I'm going to play Guy Sebastian Roulette. It's my new favourite game. I can't remember what we've played, but we're going to wiggle the mouse and see what song it lands on, because I don't really know Guy Sebastian and I feel I should know him a little bit better than I do. So it's landed on Choir. All right, let's give this one a go. All righty.
1: I know it's weird to say this, but I've been thinking about it lately.

Oh, I recognise that one. I do know that one. So that was Guy Sebastian with Choir. Oh, yeah, I recognise that one. Okay, cool. Well, we are expanding our Guy Sebastian knowledge by playing some of his songs. So there we go. So let's have a look at Christmas in July in Canberra. This sounds really lovely. So I'm going to read you out what it says on the website because, you know, if this isn't going to get you in the Christmas in July kind of sparkly, twinkly mood, then I do not know what is. So Christmas in July in Canberra is a magical European-inspired winter festival returning to the beautiful Parks Place West Lawns from the 1st to the 5th of July in 2026. So this is next week, isn't it? From Wednesday, so Wednesday through to Sunday. And the festival transforms the heart of Canberra into a festive alpine village filled with authentic wooden chalets, twinkling fairy lights, giant nutcrackers, falling snow effects, live music, and cozy winter experiences inspired by traditional European Christmas markets. Entry to the festival is completely free, with a range of optional ticketed experience available throughout the event. Oh, I might have to have a quick look and see if I can find out what they are. It's open from 4:30 p.m. to 9:30 p.m. on weekdays and from 11 a.m. on weekends. And the festival invites visitors to indulge in European winter comfort food. Oh gosh, what is that in Australian terms? Oh, here we go. It's raclette, which is cheesy, fondue, again cheesy, bratwursts, schnitzels, crepes, waffles, pastries, mulled wine and hot chocolate. Oh gosh, that's very European. And guests can gather around the famous fire pit garden to roast unlimited marshmallows by the fire while sipping warm mulled wine in a cozy winter atmosphere. One of the highlights of the year's event is the fire pit cinema experience, where guests can enjoy classic Christmas movies under the stars beside crackling fire pits, creating the ultimate festive winter night out. Both free attractions and premium ticketed experiences, Christmas in July in Canberra has become one of the city's most anticipated winter celebrations for families, couples, friends and food lovers alike. Well, there we go. Doesn't that sound beautiful? I'm kind of looking at it through romantic rose-tinted glasses, though. So I think you just need to make sure you get there in good time, get your parking sorted and make sure you wrap up nice and warm. And there's always big queues, isn't there? Always big queues for the food trucks in Canberra. But let's not dampen the festive spirit, hey? So that's on from the 1st of July, which is Wednesday next week, till Sunday. So I think I will see you down there on one of those nights. So we'll go and have a look. Okay, so let's have some more music. And I think we'll have this from Jack Johnson.

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0: And that was Elton John with Hold Me Closer. And before that, what did we have before that? Oh, we had, because we were talking about Christmas in July, I thought we'd have a little chilly song. So I played It's Cold Outside, and that was the cast of Glee. Gosh, I mean, that's a bit old, isn't it? But there we go. That's a nice little version of that song. Well, there we go. We're coming up to 2 minutes to one. And Boz is back in town, back in Yass. So he's been back from his travels. So he'll be on covering the shows this afternoon because he's without Dennis. Dennis, unfortunately, is a bit poorly. He wasn't meant to be here. He had other plans, but those plans have changed because he's a bit poorly. So we're sending out our best wishes to Dennis and hoping he's feeling a little bit better this week. And then stay tuned for the rest of Friday. We've got Young Country up with Rob Groves at 5 p.m. And then we have Friday evening with Donna and Nick all the way from Queensland at 7 p.m. And then tomorrow on Saturday, we've got the boys Wade and Dave in for Talking Sport. And we've got the lovely Chris Mack in with OK Boomers. And then we'll be having the Rock Revival with, I want to say Archie, but it's not. Richie. Oh, well, that chap. We're going to be listening to him. And then, of course, Jeff is back on Sunday morning with a frosty Sunday morning. And then we've got our beautiful Latin boys. We've got Al and Luke with their Mambo Italiano on Sunday afternoon and Al with his Latin soul from 10 till 1. And then the lovely Richard. No, no, they're on holiday, aren't they? Richard and Barbie are away at the moment. So just a reminder that all the views and opinions that I've shared on my programme here are mine and not that of Yass FM, its presenters or its sponsors. So yes, just bear that in mind with all of our presenters. That's what we do. And if you'd like to listen again to any of our programmes, just head online and visit Listen Again pages on Yass FM. All right, have a great weekend and I'll catch you in a minute. We're going to be talking to Boss.
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2: I'm Mark Dransfield. Australia's landmark social media ban for under-16s could soon be strengthened. Studies have shown up to 4 in 5 underage teenagers are still bypassing restrictions to access platforms like TikTok and Instagram. Prime Minister Anthony Albanese has told Nine the government is considering stronger measures.
3: That if there are legal challenges, then they are strengthened, the opportunity of getting these laws upheld, and also make sure that we continue to hold these social media giants to account.
2: A probe has found a third of Australian fuel retailers is failing to fully comply with measurement regulations. Lee Harrison explains.
4: A national audit has found nearly 1 in 20 fuel pumps are shortchanging motorists, delivering less fuel than what's being paid for. 3,000 pumps were tested at more than 400 fuel retailers. The Daily Telegraph revealing investigators issued nearly 200 non-compliance notices to business, retailers forced to fix the underpouring pumps before they can be used again. Dodgy operators can also be hit with fines of up to $222,000 for each offence. Lee Harrison, Air News.
2: A woman has been found dead at a nursing home in Sydney's West, with one of her relatives now in police custody. The 84-year-old's body was discovered by staff in a building at the facility in Rooty Hill. Detective Superintendent Darren Batchelor says police will allege the 53-year-old woman in custody administered a substance to the deceased.
5: We don't know exactly what that substance is at the moment or whether that contributed to her passing last night.
2: Federal police say 6 children in the Philippines have been removed from harm as a result of an investigation into a West Australian man. Sean Bindley reports.
6: The AFP says the 53-year-old was intercepted by border officials on his return to Perth from the Philippines in late March. It's alleged they found a mobile with child abuse material and communications with a Filipino person suspected of facilitating the procurement of children. Philippines officials were informed and national police took the children to safety. The Albany man is facing 5 charges, including trying to procure a child to engage in sexual activity from outside of Australia. Sean Bindley, E News.
2: Overseas now, and at least 188 people are confirmed to have died in northern Venezuela, where two powerful back-to-back quakes hit yesterday. Rescuers are searching the rubble in the capital Caracas and further north in the state of La Guaira, where dozens of buildings have collapsed. Thousands of people are still unaccounted for. International help is on the way, including from the US, Mexico, Qatar and Spain. China and India have also pledged to help. And in air showbiz, Lionel Richie's been taken to hospital after abruptly ending a show in Minnesota. He was forced to sit down on the stage as he sang his 80s hit Dancing on the Ceiling because he was feeling dizzy. The 77-year-old tried to continue but then took an unplanned intermission and did not return. Checking the Aussie share market, the All Ords is up 13 points at 89.64. One Australian dollar is buying around 69 US cents. This is Air News. At the World Cup, a win or draw against Paraguay today will be enough for the Socceroos to progress into the round of 32. A short time ago, it was nil all with Connor Metcalf clipped on the eyebrow. Earlier, Ecuador stunned Group E leaders Germany 2-1 to sneak into the knockout stages as one of the top third place teams. Here's the call on SBS. Ivory Coast defeated Curaçao 2-0. Meanwhile, the Netherlands beat Tunisia 3-1. Japan and Sweden battled to a 1-1 draw. To NRL, where the Titans are bracing for a Bulldogs onslaught in tonight's Round 17 clash. Stephen Crichton makes a surprise shift to 5/8 against Gold Coast, but Titans coach Josh Hannay says his team is confident they can contain the Dogs skipper.
7: Obviously, Crichton hasn't played a lot of six at NRL level, but he stepped in there last week and did a job, and he's a quality player, so they'll come up here full of confidence, but so are we.
2: Later, the Broncos host the Roosters. And in AFL, Hawthorns recalled Flynn Perez, Cal Shadir and Jack Dalton for tonight's game against the Giants. GWS are without Jesse Hogan. He has a broken finger. Australian Independent Radio News.
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10: Your local weather in the Yass Valley for Friday, June 26. Partly cloudy today with possible morning fog for a top of 13 degrees. Down to a low of 5 overnight with early fog, then cloudy tomorrow reaching for 13 again. Sunday, a possible shower, also 13. Monday, showers increasing and 14 degrees. Today, getting up to 14 degrees in Canberra, 13 in Goulburn and 13 in Yass. 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

0: Jo.
1: Hey, boss, you're back. You're back.
0: Isn't that amazing?
1: Oh, you've made it all the way from Victoria back to yes.
0: That's right. And why does this microphone sound
1: a bit echoey, isn't it?
0: Hmm.
1: Well, you're the technical man, boss. Don't ask me.
0: That's what worries me. It sounds a bit gravelly. Your microphone sounds all right, but this one sounds a bit gravelly, which is a worry.
1: Maybe it's because you're back.
0: Maybe it's because I'm back and I brought a cold back with me. But anyway, we'll get... Sorry, I won't give it to you. it is 9 minutes past one. You're listening to Yas FM. I don't have the weather sorted out here, so I'm not going to double up with what Steve...
1: It's going to be chilly, 13 max.
0: Really?
1: Yeah.
0: And what is it now?
1: Steve didn't tell me that.
0: No, we don't know. No. So how was the last 3 or 4 weeks for the vineyard selection with...
1: The mini version.
0: Right. Oh, it was only short?
1: Yes, we only did an hour.
0: Oh, an hour, okay. Because I listened to the start a couple of times from Victoria, but...
1: Well, we missed you, Boz.
0: Yeah.
1: Yes. You were always here in spirit because Dennis would always say to me, Boz likes this one. He wouldn't like this one. He would definitely not like this one. And we were very sad you didn't like my tune that I chose. I only had one request for the whole time because I deferred to mm-hmm. Dennis's superior classical music knowledge. But he didn't like my tune.
0: So I didn't or he didn't?
1: You didn't like it.
0: I didn't.
1: It was Neptune from the planets.
0: Ah, yes, no. Yes.
1: And then we understood
0: It's not me.
1: No, we understood that you didn't like the kind of didn't-go-anywhere tunes. I think was the best way of describing it.
0: Yeah, the things you can't dance to.
1: Yeah, and you never struck me as a dancer.
0: Oh, well. There you go.
1: Yeah, things we learn.
0: The things you learn, absolutely. Yeah. So you had some fun?
1: Oh, it was lovely. Dennis is so knowledgeable and it's just really beautiful to be able to learn from people and share their knowledge. And I thought, you know, I was a little bit worried he might find my lack of knowledge a little bit infuriating, but he liked teaching me, so I think that was okay in the end.
0: And why is there noise? Can you hear noise?
1: It's air conditioner.
0: Oh, you think so?
1: Yeah.
0: Ah, it's the air conditioner. Oh, it is too.
1: I'm going to turn it off for you.
0: Okay. I didn't realise that the air conditioner made so much noise. There you go. There you go. Okay. Thank you, Jo. She's got it all sorted out here.
1: Well, it's warm and cosy.
0: So, what we're talking about, normally Friday afternoon from 1 until 4, Dennis Hart is here with the Vineyard Selection and he brings some beautiful classical music in. I've been away for the last 3 weeks, so I haven't been able to help, but Jo has stepped up and done the first hour of classical music. So, the thing is, I know nothing about classical music either. It was just a perfect fit because Dennis knows about it, I know nothing about it, and we have just fun. He teaches as we go. So there you go.
1: There we are. Dennis is a lovely teacher, isn't he?
0: He was, so he is. So, and he will be back. Not sure if he's going to be back this coming Friday. We'll see. But as Jo said, he's not well. So hopefully...
1: get well soon, Dennis, if you're listening.
0: Yes, if he's listening, which he won't be because he'll probably be in the winery making wine. And although he does have a beautiful CD player and audio system in the winery, as you would do, he can't pick up Yas FM there. So
1: he can't hear Yas FM in his winery.
0: So he cannot hear Yas FM in his winery, so he misses out.
1: Well, your phone's pinging, so I'm just wondering if people are texting in to say, welcome back, Boz, is it Dennis saying...
0: It could be.
1: I can hear you.
0: Oh, there's a switch under the mic for a flat or... thank you. Yes. Thank you, Steve. I will.
1: Is he listening or did you text him?
0: No, he is. And hold on, I'll just... let's just listen to some music for a second. Let's try that one. I Not sure. Yes, maybe. Yeah, it sounds less aggressive. So.
1: It does. You sort of lost your cold gravel.
0: My gravel. Yes. So Steve Byrne has just told us that there is a anti-gravel switch on the microphone, and yours is on gravel.
1: Is it
0: I think, or is it? Anyway.
1: Well, I was just recounting to Boz the funny experiences we had last week when the microphones were switched over. I mean, not to criticise anybody at all in any shape or form, because we're very grateful for all their brilliant work that they've done. But
0: especially when Steve is listening.
1: Yes, exactly. But I also thank you very much. We had a little bit of fun trying to work out who was talking into which microphone. And I still haven't listened back to hear how it sounded. And I will do that over the weekend.
0: Probably would have been good fun.
1: It was. I had to put all the microphones on just to make sure that it was all being covered. Yeah, so me and Dennis were able to work it out because he was on the one that was wired correctly.
0: Right.
1: So that was fine. And then I was having all sorts of button craziness. So it was quite relaxed today. Everything seemed to work quite well.
0: There you go.
1: No button drivers.
0: There you go. So for our listener who doesn't know what we're talking about, Steve has actually rebuilt the whole studio here. So everything is different. Now, I've been away, so this is the first time I've had a play with the new studio, so.
1: I know, fun. And you said, what do I need to know, Joe? And I was like, oh, goodness, don't ask me. All the buttons are very bright and shiny.
0: That's right. All nice and clean as well. Righto, 1:15. Thank you, Joe. Thank you for spending some time with us. I'm glad you had some fun for the last few weeks. Thank you very much for stepping in at short notice, and we'll...
1: See you next time.
0: Next time.
1: It was a pleasure, Boz. It was really nice to sort of cross, what's the word? I would say cross-populate, but cross-integrate.
0: Cross-dress?
1: No. Cross-dress? No. Be cross? Be cross? No.
0: Cross out. Cross-word?
1: Cross-word could be. Just to be able to seamlessly integrate into my show that's after me and enjoy the beautiful company of both you and Dennis.
0: Cool.
1: Thank you.
0: Fantastic. Righto, Joe. Thank you very much. It's 1:16. Let's have some music, if I can remember how to do that.

0: How was that?
1: Oh, am I still here?
0: Yeah, you're
1: still here. I had to listen to that.
0: I think you're still here.
1: Yeah. I had to listen to that tune because when Dennis said to me, Joe, would you like a request? Mm-hmm. And I forgot to give him one week. Mm-hmm. And I said, oh, can we have Bolero? Because what I really like is for you to time it perfectly. Because at the end of the show, we went to auto. So you have to press the news button.
0: Yep.
1: Dead on mm-hmm. the news. Then it automatically goes to the automatic playing. I said, we need to get Bolero. And then as soon as it finishes with a doodle-loop, and then we go straight to news. And Dennis looked at me like that was the daftest idea in the world. A, because it was Bolero and off the, classic FM 100. And B, that the impossibility of us timing it to that perfection. So anyway, thank you for playing that for me, boss.
0: Very good. So you didn't end up doing the timeout?
1: We did last time. I just share this with you, boss, because it was a beautiful show last week because we had all of Dennis's plinky plonky music, as I call it, which is his, you know, I think probably something from the Tudor times, you know, when it's, it doesn't flow very smoothly. It's very, he had a word for it, dissonant. Anyway, and we were rushing. And I said, come on, we're going to do the timing. And he said, I've got the last song ready to go. And I said, okay. And then we didn't really have a time to think about it or press any buttons. And he just pressed go. And it was a beautiful song that he chose for me. And I've just forgotten what it was. Mm. It was Coney Island Girl from Lou Reed.
0: Okay.
1: Which completely threw me because it was a beautiful tune, not very Dennis, yeah. not classical.
0: Yeah.
1: And I was just like, it was so special. It was just one of those magical moments where you just go, that was perfect. And we finished right at the, because he told me the time, so we finished right at the end. And I was just like, that was just like a magical 5 minutes because it was such a beautiful ending.
0: There you go. And he would normally during the programs that I did with him finish with a bit of jazz, so a bit of something different.
1: That's so, right, so and that's what go. It was. That's what it was.
0: Very good.
1: Yeah.
0: Righto, Joe, thank you very much. We got some promos coming up, and thank you.
1: See you okay. next Okay, see you next week.
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6: When driving near buses, don't pull into the lane in front of them too closely, as this can reduce their stopping distance and prevent them from stopping in time to avoid a collision. 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
0: Absolutely. 1:26, you're listening to Yas FM.

Ralph Vaughan Williams and the Lark Assembly. The Lark Ascending. Wasn't that nice? That was Dimity Hall on the violin and Sinfonia Australia with Anthony Walker as the conductor. It is, I don't know, what is the time? It's about 27 minutes before two. You're listening to Yas FM. Hope you're having a pleasant afternoon, enjoying, something different in terms of the non-Vineyard selection. This is my selection, so a bit of classical music through until 4 o'clock. Hope you're having a great afternoon. Edward Elgar now, and the Enigma Variations.

Wasn't that nice? That was Edward Elgar's Enigma Variations initially with, be right if I picked up the right piece of paper. Here we go. I know what I'm doing. Not. Anyway, that was the Adelaide Symphony Orchestra, David Stanhope conducting the variations on a original theme, Opus 36, Enigma. And that was followed very closely by Morricone's Gabriel's Oboe, with Diana Doherty on the oboe. Sinfonia Australis with Mark Somerville was the conductor. There you go. 18 minutes to 2. You're listening to Yas FM. I still don't have the weather up. You'd think I'd be better organised by now, but I'm not. So I've got no idea what the temperature is outside. It looks beautiful. I can see 2/8 of blue sky. I think we're looking about approximately south this way. Something like that. And so, beautiful day in the Yass Valley if you are not here. If you are here, well, you know that anyway. So, there you go. Righto, some more pleasant, I hope, music for you. This is Ralph Vaughan Williams' Fantasia on a theme of Thomas Tallis.

Nice, hey? That was Ralph Vaughan Williams' Fantasia on a theme by Thomas Tallis, and the Queensland Symphony Orchestra. Patrick Thomas was the conductor. 2:10, you're listening to Yas FM. G'day, I'm Boz, standing in for Dennis, the normal, well, I use the term lightly, the normal Vineyard Selection presenter, who is unwell this afternoon, but anyway. Here we go. A little bit more, hopefully, nice music.

0: Wasn't that nice? I think so. Shostakovich, the gadfly before, and this last piece was called Rhapsody on a Theme of Paganini, and by Rachmaninoff. I'll get that right. Come on, Boz. Sergei Rachmaninoff. And it was Eiko Uehara on the piano. Sydney Symphony Orchestra, Edward Zuvel was the conductor. 2 o'clock, time for the news.
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2: I'm Mark Dransfield. The federal government is confident anger about its tax changes will eventually ease. Federal politics editor Michael Packey has more.
3: The Greens have helped Labor get its contentious tax reforms over the line, which will see capital gains and negative gearing concessions reined in. The government has been accused of breaking an election promise and lying to voters, while business groups argue they could stifle investment. Prime Minister Anthony Albanese says tax changes are never easy, but are in the nation's best interest.
4: Some of the nonsense that's out there will dissipate.
3: The government has been forced to make some adjustments, most recently overturning an element in the policy which would have left couples who jointly own an investment property worse off if one dies or divorce. The opposition's Jane Hume says it shows how flawed the legislation is.
5: They have screwed this up from start to finish.
3: The tax changes kick in from July next year. Michael Packey, Canberra.
2: The Tasmanian government has removed hundreds of thousands of driver's licence photos from a national facial recognition database. Pulse Tasmania reports more than 468,000 photos were removed amid concerns about how biometric data would be protected. The uploading happened last decade without the consent of drivers and before federal laws were in place. A body's been found in the search for a Sydney woman allegedly murdered by her son, Dusty Fitzpatrick reports.
6: Police began searching for the 58-year-old woman after she failed to return home from Winston Hills 2.5 weeks ago. It's understood she'd travelled to the suburb to meet with her 34-year-old son at a reserve to discuss financial matters. He was taken into custody near Nowra about 3 days after she was last seen and charged with her murder. A body has now been located in bushland near Mount Banks Road in the Blue Mountains National Park. It's yet to be formally identified, but is believed to be that of the missing woman. Dusty Fitzpatrick, Sydney.
2: The Victorian opposition leader says it's too early to say if the party will take action against MP Moira Deeming after police cleared Matthew Guy of an accusation he assaulted her. Ms Deeming claims she was put in a headlock during a function in Sunshine West, but security camera vision shows Mr Guy leaning into a conversation, placing his hand on her shoulder. Jess Wilson has told the ABC she's pleased the matter's been resolved.
7: I have given Matthew that opportunity this morning to respond. I've reached out to Moira to seek a conversation with her when she returns from overseas.
2: Overseas now, and the King and Queen have revealed they will no longer reside at Buckingham Palace. Europe correspondent Mimi Becker says the move breaks almost 2 centuries of royal tradition.
8: Buckingham Palace is currently undergoing a $700 million renovation, but Buckingham Palace has revealed that the King and Queen will never move into the palace and they will instead stay at Clarence House as their London residence. This is a real break in royal tradition as well, as the reigning monarch has lived at the palace since 1837.
2: Meantime, King Charles has released his personal tax bill for the first time, revealing he paid almost $25 million Australian dollars in taxes last financial year. This is Air News. First to the World Cup, and a short time ago the Socceroos and Paraguay were nil all in our final group match. Christian Volpato started on the right wing and produced the Socceroos' best effort of the first half with a left foot shot that was saved. Paraguay was unable to produce a single attempt on goal throughout the first half, but a draw will suit both teams and would mean Australia would qualify for the round of 32 by coming second place in the group. Essendon has announced a 5-person panel which will select the AFL club's next senior coach. Sarah Patterson reports.
9: Weeks on from the sacking of Brad Scott, Bombers president Andrew Welsh will be joined by the likes of Football Governance Committee Chair Ted Richards and CEO Tim Roberts, the latter of whom says the panel's deep expertise across leadership, governance, football and people and culture will help it to appoint the best candidate to replace Scott in the top job. That person, Robert Roberts says will be someone who demonstrates a clear and compelling vision for the future of the football club. Scott was let go last month, with the Bombers then having posted just one win from the previous 24 games. The club is yet to get a win on the board under interim coach Dean Solomon after three games in charge. Sarah Patterson, S Sport.
2: And the boss of the New South Wales Rugby League has slammed the personal attacks being launched at Blues coach Laurie Daly over the Origin series. Australian Independent Radio News.
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11: Your local weather in the Yass Valley for Friday, June 26. Partly cloudy today with possible morning fog for a top of 13 degrees. Down to a low of 5 overnight with early fog, then cloudy tomorrow reaching for 13 again. Sunday, a possible shower, also 13. Monday, showers increasing and 14 degrees. Today, getting up to 14 degrees in Canberra, 13 in Goulburn and 13 in Yass. 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
0: And thank you to Mick from Murrumbateman. The time is 8 minutes past two. You're listening to Yass FM, and I still haven't got the weather up, so we'll go with Steve's weather as we do. Let's have a look. It looks like it's about 14 degrees in the Yass Valley at the moment, which looks pretty nice. Let's see if I can find the weather. It'll be here somewhere. Here we go. Righto. Why didn't I find that before? Fire danger in the area. No fire danger today. And sun protection is not recommended today. UV index is predicted to reach 2, which is low. So we're heading for a maximum of 14 degrees, which is what we've got. And, partly cloudy. There is, it looks like, that's about it for for today. Tomorrow, that's probably more important. Partly cloudy. Areas of morning frost out towards Goulburn. Chance of morning fog, though. And looks like we have winds of about east to southeasterly winds, about 20 kilometres per hour. So in the Yass Valley tomorrow, partly cloudy, 3 through to 14 degrees. Perfect day to head on down to the Murrumbateman Village Market, which is on today, tomorrow, I believe, 9 until 1 at the recreation grounds in Murrumbateman. Correct me if I'm wrong. I don't have that information in front of me at the moment, but I think it's market day tomorrow. Anyway, Sunday, what have we got? A cloudy day in the Yass Valley, 5 through to 14 degrees, and medium chance of showers in the afternoon as well on Sunday. Southeasterly winds, 25 kilometres per hour. Out to Monday, possible shower, 7 through to 15 degrees. So once again, for tomorrow, Saturday, 27th of June, nearly the end of the financial year, and you know what that means. Partly cloudy, 3 to 14 degrees, and Sunday, a cloudy day, possible shower in the afternoon, 5 through to 14 degrees. A quick look on the roads, north, south, east, west, it's all pretty good out there. So, yep, everything's great. As I said, it's about 14 degrees in the Yass Valley at the moment, and that is about it. You're listening to Yass FM. My name's Boz. I'm standing in for Dennis for the vineyard selection. How about something a little different?

And the reason it sounded familiar, that was called An American in Buenos Aires, and it's a blues tango by Margaret Langtan, played on two pianos, one of which is a Steinway, the other one is a toy piano, as you may or may not have figured out. How good was that? 17 minutes past two, you're listening to Yas FM.

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before the promos. So Camille Saint-Saëns and the Carnival of the Animals was first, I think.

And Giuseppe Verdi and Chorus of the Hebrew Slaves. The Opera Queensland Chorus, yes, I know. And the Queensland Symphony Orchestra with Johannes Fritsch as the conductor. I know, this piece is very slow to wind up, so I might play something else. How about this?

Ludovico Einaudi and Fly. And before that, it was Claude Debussy and Claire de Lune, also called Midnight. That was John Chen on the piano. And speaking of Midnight,

0: Do you like that? That was the Australian Chamber Orchestra, and it's here somewhere. Beethoven's Violin Concerto in D major. And before that, Beethoven's Piano Sonata number 14, Moonlight, of course. So the last piece, the Violin Concerto, was from the Australian Chamber Orchestra. I was very, very lucky to see their last concert. We've seen the whole season so far, but the last one was in Melbourne a couple of weeks ago. Unbelievable. Unbelievable. So the British director this time, Lawrence Power, instead of Richard Tognetti, and gee, he did a great job. Wasn't maybe not quite as precise as Tognetti, but certainly a fantastic concert. And Garth Knox's rendition of The Ancient Mariner was something to be seen. You'd have to see to believe, quite and hear, quite amazing. Righto. Guess what? 3 o'clock? You know what that means. Time for the news.
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2: I'm Mark Dransfield. The Socceroos have qualified for the knockout stage at the FIFA World Cup after a nil-all draw with Paraguay. Australia finishes second in the group behind the US and will next play round 32 in Dallas next Saturday morning. We'll have a full report in sport. A critical incident investigation's underway after a man was shot by police at Fairfield in Sydney's West. Police responding to a concern for welfare report say the man ran at them before an officer shot him in the arm and torso. Assistant Commissioner Brett McFadden says they don't believe the man had a weapon.
3: At this stage, there's no information to say he was armed at this stage, but that is forming part of the investigation.
2: Venezuela's health minister says at least 235 people are now known to have died in powerful back-to-back earthquakes which hit the country yesterday. Large numbers of people are still unaccounted for. Rescue teams are combing through the rubble of collapsed buildings trying to find survivors. The BBC's Will Grant reports.
4: They are working around the clock in rescue teams trying to pull people from the rubble. These first hours are absolutely crucial to get to those voices that they can hear under the rubble. The Venezuelan emergency services are experienced in this area. However, the last years of brain drain of such a massive exodus of young people have impacted their ability to operate in emergency services. But look, they are working around the clock. They're attempting to reach those most affected in the state of La Guaira.
2: The UN is coordinating the response with specialist teams arriving from countries including US, Mexico, Qatar and Spain. And two US naval vessels and transport planes have been sent to the region. University students will pay more for a degree next year. Carolee Katsimbanis has details.
5: Australian uni fees are up 3.5%. Prices published for 111 different courses next year have raised eyebrows among students. News Corp says for the first time, law, business and arts degrees will cost more than $55,000, deliberately made more expensive to try and discourage more students from enrolling due to a glut of graduates. While the cheapest degrees for nursing, teaching, IT and agriculture cost just $15,000.
2: An audit has found nearly 1 in 20 fuel pumps across Australia is short-changing drivers. The National Measurement Institute tested about 3,000 pumps in the days after the Iran war broke out. 4.5% of tested bowsers were found to have dispensed less fuel than the amount displayed on the bowser. One of Australia's rarest coins has been returned to the Perth Mint after spending decades in private collections. The 1899 half-sovereign coin was struck in the Mint's opening years as a coin of record. Tina Kircher from the Mint says the coin has been on quite the journey.
6: This may have been sent to another mint to show them what we were able to do or capable of, and then it kind of got lost in someone's hands or someone's collection, and then it's obviously surfaced, and we're delighted just to bring bring that back here and put it on display for everyone to see.
2: And briefly in air showbiz, Lionel Richie has been taken to hospital after abruptly ending a show in Minnesota due to a dizzy spell on stage. This is Air News. Australia gained the result it was looking for in its final group game at the FIFA World Cup 2026, as Air Sport's Graham Davis reports.
7: It's almost certain that the only thing that will be remembered about Australia's goalless draw with Paraguay is that it allowed both teams to progress to the round of 32. The Socceroos finished second in the group and will travel to Dallas to play the second place team in Group G, which could be any one of Egypt, Iran, Belgium and New Zealand. It was a game of very few efforts on goal, although three of the best came and added on time. Boss had had a good game and was nearly rewarded when his left foot shot curled wide of the far post following a driving run. Mauricio then had Paraguay's best chance of the game, but shot too close to beach before Yenge had Australia's final attempt saved. The Socceroos' celebrations at the end showed they were more than happy with the draw. Graham Davis in Santa Clara for Air Sport.
2: Turning to AFL, and another setback for Giants star Jesse Hogan. He's been ruled out of tonight's clash with Hawthorn at the MCG with a broken finger. And in NRL, Broncos coach Michael Maguire has defended his call to appoint Payne Haas as stand-in captain in tonight's clash with the Roosters. Brisbane star front rower will leave the club at the end of the season for South Sydney. Earlier, the Titans faced the Bulldogs. Australian Independent Radio News.
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10: Your local weather in the Yass Valley for Friday, June 26. Partly cloudy today with possible morning fog for a top of 13 degrees. Down to a low of 5 overnight with early fog, then cloudy tomorrow reaching for 13 again. Sunday, a possible shower, also 13. Monday, showers increasing and 14 degrees. Today, getting up to 14 degrees in Canberra, 13 in Goulburn and 13 in Yass. 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
0: Thank you, Kim. Righto, 7 minutes past three. You're listening to Yass FM. G'day, I'm Boz, standing in for Dennis and me with the Vineyard selection. What you'd normally hear on Friday afternoon is a much nicer selection of music, but, best I can do. Anyway, hopefully Dennis will be back with us next week. And you might hear some... something a bit more salubrious. You never know. 3:08. So as Steve mentioned there before, heading for a maximum of 14 degrees today, and we have got there. Still 14 degrees in the Yass Valley at the moment. And no fire danger rating today, and sun protection not recommended today. UV index predicted to reach 2, which is low. That's good. Now, for tomorrow, Saturday the 27th of June, I think Murrum Bateman Village Market Day. Tell me if I'm wrong. Partly cloudy tomorrow, and the chance of morning fog. I'll get it right. Morning fog. And looks like southeasterly winds, 20 kilometres per hour. So 3 through to 14 degrees. 3 degrees through to 14, partly cloudy tomorrow. On Sunday, another cloudy day, 5 to 14 degrees. Chance of showers, medium chance of showers in the afternoon. Southeasterly winds, 25 kilometres per hour on Sunday. Out to Monday, if the mouse would work for me. Possible shower on Monday as well, 7 through to 15 degrees. So once again, tomorrow, Saturday, 27th of June, partly cloudy, 3 to 14. Sunday, cloudy day, 5 to 14 degrees. Oh no, 10 past 2. Now that was clever. What happened there? I love Windows. Anyway, how about some music? Sounds good? Yep.

0: Avo part, Spiegel im Spiegel. That was Sally Mayer on the cello and Sally Whitwell on the piano. It is 29 past three. You're listening to it. To who? You're listening to Yes FM.
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2: And thank you, Pat. And while Pat was telling us that, as you heard, the start of this week's police report, which is just overwritten everything else that I had programmed. Oh well, I love Windows. Never mind.

recognise that. That was Franz Schubert's Piano Quintet in A, Opus 114, and better known as Trout. 16 minutes to four, you're listening to Yas FM.

How nice was that? That was J.S. Bach's Cello Suite No. 1 in G major. It is 5 to 4, and I like this so much, I'm going to play it again.

0: Gotta like that. That's just lost it. What is her name? Oh, there it is. Margaret Leng Tan. Margaret Leng Tan. And the melody, no, the harmony was on a Steinway. The melody was on a toy piano. How good is that? Here comes the news. I'll be back on the other side of the news with the Your Shed program.
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2: I'm Mark Dransfield. The corporate watchdog is warning Australians to be on alert after bank impersonation scams stole nearly $2.5 million in 5 months. ASIC says direct phone calls were the most common tactic, accounting for nearly $2 million of the stolen funds. Commissioner Alan Kirkland warns the scams are becoming more realistic.
3: We are seeing scammers get more sophisticated in the way in which they are contacting consumers and impersonating banks as a way of convincing people to hand over login details or to click on fake links, which is really just a way for scammers to get into your bank account.
2: The federal government is understood to be open to more changes to its budget reforms. Its contentious overhaul of the country's tax system has passed Parliament after last-minute modifications. Treasurer Jim Chalmers says it isn't uncommon for changes to be made to big reform packages.
4: We're really up front on budget night that we knew that there was more consultation to do. And that's been the case. And we've been working through that in a considered way, a methodical way, to make sure that as these implementation details and next steps are announced, that we get it right.
2: South Australian police are searching for a man who stole a BMW during a test drive in Adelaide. He took the 2008 sedan for a spin just before midnight and returned a short time later. Senior Constable Rebecca Stokes says things turned nasty after that.
5: But it was when the victim asked him to show his licence and identification and they were starting to haggle over the already agreed price, the man produced a knife and drove off in the BMW.
2: New South Wales communities affected by the closure of the Great Western Highway are welcoming a new $20 million support package, but locals say they're not out of the woods yet. The package includes additional grants of up to $10,000 available to communities like Lithgow, which were excluded from the initial program. Lithgow Mayor Cassandra Coleman says more drivers are being diverted through the main street while the highway's closed, and it's affecting local businesses.
6: And they're affected due to the fact that our locals are so overwhelmed by the traffic, so they're not getting foot traffic to walk in the door. So the $20 million in funding is a good start, and I'm hoping as a community we can ask for more.
2: Overseas now, and the King and Queen have revealed they will no longer reside at Buckingham Palace. Europe correspondent Mimi Becker says the move breaks almost two centuries of royal tradition.
7: Buckingham Palace is currently undergoing a $700 million renovation, but Buckingham Palace has revealed that the King and Queen will never move into the palace and they will instead stay at Clarence House as their London residence. This is a real break in royal tradition as well, as the reigning monarch has lived at the palace since 1837.
2: Meantime, King Charles has released his personal tax bill for the first time, revealing he paid almost $25 million Australian dollars in taxes last financial year. And in air health news, a new study shows around 30% of people contain a genetic variant which puts them at greater risk of lung disease and severe COVID. Researchers have discovered the variant can disrupt the functions of a newly discovered enzyme, increasing the risk of disease. This is Air News. First to the World Cup, and Socceroos coach Tony Popovich is celebrating after today's nil-all draw with Paraguay in California.
8: Unbelievable. Just so proud of everyone involved, the staff, the players. And, you know, now we go to Dallas and we'll try and do something special.
2: The result means Australia's qualified for the knockout stage at the World Cup for only the third time in their history. July 4 is their next game. AFL, and another setback for Giants star Jesse Hogan. He's been ruled out of tonight's clash with Hawthorn at the MCG. Coach Adam Kingsley says Hogan suffered a broken finger during last week's loss to Carlton, having previously been sidelined for a month with a hip injury.
9: Just broke the end of his finger in a contest and ended up being a little bit more severe than what we expected. So He went in for surgery a few nights ago to tidy it up, and he's going to be out for a little while now.
2: And in NRL, the Dolphins are preparing to unleash a full-strength side in Saturday's top four clash with the Warriors. Selwyn Cobbo and Hamiso Tabuai-Fido headline the Finns' major inclusions. Coach Christian Wolf says their stars are ready to back up last week's performance.
10: Full confidence in the blokes that we did have, and they went and got the job done for us, so that was great as well. And you know, really good to be back full strength this week. You know, we played well the last time we had this team out on the field, so we're going to do that again.
2: Australian Independent Radio News.
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12: Your local weather in the Yass Valley for Friday, June 26. Partly cloudy today with possible morning fog for a top of 13 degrees. Down to a low of 5 overnight with early fog, then cloudy tomorrow reaching for 13 again. Sunday, a possible shower, also 13. Monday, showers increasing and 14 degrees. Today, getting up to 14 degrees in Canberra, 13 in Goulburn and 13 in Yass. 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

Oakley and Dokley as well. Just updating the weather here.

0: like everybody else in the US is doing the same, because it's taking a while. Anyway, let's have a look at the weather forecast for the weekend. So, for tomorrow, Saturday the 27th of June. Partly cloudy tomorrow. Chance of morning fog and east to southeasterly winds to 20 kilometres per hour. So, partly cloudy. 3 degrees through to 14 degrees for the Murrumbateman Village Market tomorrow, 9 a.m. until 1 p.m. at the recreation grounds at Murrumbateman. At least I think so. Better check on the internet just to make sure it's on. You never know. Righto, for Sunday, what have we got? A cloudy day. Medium chance of showers in the afternoon. So cloudy, 5 degrees through to 14 on Sunday. Out to Monday, possible shower, 7 to 15 degrees. So once again, Saturday, tomorrow, 3 degrees to 14 degrees. Morning fog, slight chance of a shower out towards Goulburn, but not around here, hopefully. And east to southeasterly winds at 20 kilometres per hour. On Sunday, a cloudy day, chance of showers in the afternoon, 5 through to 14 degrees. Looks nice. Righto, the weather station has updated and it's still on 14 degrees in the Yass Valley. I find that hard to believe. I reckon it might be a bit colder out there, but anyway, never mind. Certainly out of beautiful South Bowning, it's 12 degrees. And a quick look on the roads. North, south, east, west, looks all pretty good out there. No, nothing significant to report on the roads either. So, all looking pretty good. Righto. So, now being Friday afternoon, this is the Your Shed program. Hey, great to have your company this afternoon. My name's Boz, here with you until 5 o'clock. And let's kick off with, all things being equal, the livestock report for the week.
1: 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I'm Natasha Lobbin with today's report. A total of 24,245 head were offered across the national Auctions Plus sheep and lamb offering, down 26% on the previous week, while overall clearance came in at 86%, easing 8 percentage points. The Auctions Plus restock lamb indicator, or ARLI, lifted 15 cents to 1,549 cents a kilo dressed weight. First cross ewe lambs and shedding breed lambs were the standout performers in the lamb categories, both clearing at 100%. First cross ewe lambs averaged 724 cents a kilo and $341 a head, while merino ewe lambs were not far behind at 717 cents a kilo and an average of $356 a head, the latter jumping $75 a head on the week. In the joint ewe line, Scandin lamb merino ewes averaged $397 a head after gaining $40 on the week, and Scandin lamb composite other breed ewes topped the joint category at $435 a head, up $39. Crossbred lambs led the cents a kilo charge, averaging 808 cents a kilo after a sharp 100 cent lift on the week, with 1,034 head offered and 80% cleared. Merino weather lambs were the largest line by volume at 6,805 head, averaging 594 cents a kilo, up just 2 cents week on week with an 87% clearance rate. Joined ewes attracted strong interest with 9,099 head offered and an overall clearance rate of 87% and an average of $373 a head across the category. Non-station mated ewes totaled 2,589 head with a clearance of 79% and an average of $292 a head, ranging from $258 to $329. Scandin lamb fresh cross ewes were the softest line in the joined category, clearing just 61% at an average of $372 a head, down $68 for the week. The 12,296 lambs offered cleared at 89% and averaged $272 a head across all types, ranging from $200 to $421 a head. That concludes today's market update, brought to you by Auctions Plus, dedicated to connecting ag.
2: Leon Justin Darmody, 29 November 1959 to 15 June 2026. Leon passed away at John Flynn Private Hospital in Toogan, Queensland, survived by his siblings Michael, Annette Charge, Brendan, Shane Nicol, Gemma Kinane, Chris and Ian. Family and friends are kindly invited to attend his burial service at Murrumbateman Bush Cemetery on Tuesday, 30 June 2026, commencing at 11 a.m.

0: Righto, and thank you for that. The funeral notice. Apologies for the interruption in the middle there. Tricky. Righto, 4:15. 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
1: This week's police report is brought to you by Yas FM and Inspector Dave Cowell from Yas Police.
2: G'day, Dave. Great to have you back again. I guess winter's just about on us now. We've had the shortest day and, well, it's finally decided to get a bit cold.
3: Yeah, winter solstice come and gone. And, yeah, mornings especially now, a little bit of frost around and plenty of fog. Let you know that it's wintertime in Yas.
2: That's right. And it'll find out your battery if it's not quite up to scratch. And also it's a good time to be sort of thinking about how you make sure you can see first thing in the morning.
3: Yeah, absolutely. It's probably a timely reminder for people to make sure that if they're not putting their car in the garage, to make sure that they have cleared the ice and everything off the windscreen and make sure that the vehicle's demisted and your window's unfogged up before you jump in the car and drive on that journey to work.
2: Yeah, okay. You guys are still out and about, of course, in the cold. How did we go for DUIs and whatever this week?
3: Yeah, responded to a mix of incidents this week, as normal. Around about 100 RBTs and a few RDTs with that. Out of that, we ended up with two positive PCA offenders and four drug offenders drivers being taken off the road.
2: Okay, so that's unfortunately a pretty standard ratio now, isn't it? That it's good that people seem to be watching their alcohol consumption before they drive, but not the same for drugs, unfortunately.
3: Yeah, look, we've got to get that message across there, and I keep saying it. It's socially unacceptable to drive after you've been drinking, but we just need that same message to get across to people after they've consumed drugs. So this started on Thursday evening. Police stopped a vehicle in Grand Junction, white Toyota Land Cruiser, just stopped for a random breath test. It was around about 10 past five. Spoke to a 39-year-old fellow from Yas who returned a positive breath test. As a result of that, he was taken back to the police station and that breath analysis reading was 0.073. So just in the low range. And for that, he received a notice to a Kent 10 court later on next month and his licence was suspended.
2: Right, so he's got three months without a licence at least and whatever the court decides, I guess.
3: Yeah, that's right. The second one was on Saturday night, around about 11:25. Police just doing random breath testing, stopped a silver BMW station wagon. Spoke to a 37-year-old Yas woman who returned a positive roadside breath test. Now, her reading back at the station was 0.166, so well and truly in the high range. Her licence was immediately suspended and confiscated. She was issued a notice to attend court also next month.
2: Yeah, that's solid drinking, isn't it? 1.16, yeah.
3: Yeah, absolutely. Look, we need to realise that even the low-range drink driving increases your risk of a crash. So if you're going out, going to have a couple of drinks, make sure you've got a plan B before you start drinking. Organise a safe way to get home and just don't get behind the wheel if you've had a drink. If you've consumed alcohol, don't drive. There's no excuse for drink driving. The risk is just simply too high.
2: Yeah, and we don't get any readings on the drug, just whether people have had drugs or not, I guess. So that's the thing, and I guess the type of drugs, we get a little bit on that.
3: Yeah, that's right. So during the same period, there were four drivers that were detected with drugs in their system. First one was on Saturday afternoon on the Hume Highway, Berrimengra. The reason this fellow was stopped is exceeding the speed limit, 44-year-old fellow from Bondi. He returned a positive reading for cocaine in his system. The next one also Saturday night, a little bit later, 7:50 p.m. It was at Murrin Bateman on Murrin Bateman Road. A 31-year-old fellow from Murrin Bateman returned a positive reading to methamphetamine in his system. And then on Monday, around about 1 p.m., this one's quite concerning. It was a heavy vehicle driver driving a semi-trailer, 39-year-old fellow from Victoria. Just a random stop and a random intercept here, but he was detected to have methamphetamine in his system and admitted recent use of the drug. So really concerning that we've got a truck driver on our highway, heavy haulage, using drugs.
2: Yeah, that's a recreational drug, and it's not being used to keep him awake or any of the old. I mean, that used to be the thing with truck drivers, didn't it? It was sort of uppers and downers to get them.
3: Yeah, that's right. Look, they're illicit drugs. They're illegal. I don't call them recreational drugs.
2: Yeah,
3: That's not what they are. They are illegal drugs. One of these ones of interest was police stopped a 19-year-old female who was actually a learner driver on Tuesday morning on the Hume Highway near Bowning. The reason police stopped her is because of the erratic driving. So they've stopped her, spoke to the female driver, found out that she was an unaccompanied learner. She also returned a positive drug test to cocaine. So her license was suspended and an infringement was issued also for driving without, a learner driver driving without a person accompanying them.
2: Yeah, so she's unlicensed essentially, isn't she?
3: No, that's right. That's it.
2: So that's the four of them, and then they'll all end up in court at somewhere.
3: Yeah, they will. They will. Just look, it's a pretty good reminder that the presence of, as we spoke about earlier, the presence of any illicit drugs in your system while driving is illegal. And we're just going to continue just doing our work to get them off the road where we can.
2: Yeah. And the safety thing is exactly the same as for alcohol, really.
3: Oh, absolutely. Look, it impairs your reaction time, your coordination, decision-making and your perception of risk. So it increases the risk for not just the driver on the road that has consumed drugs, but for everyone else that's using the road at the same time.
2: Yeah, that's right. And we've had a couple of crashes as well, and not necessarily drugs involved with this, but, unfortunately, we get crashes all the time.
3: Look, this was on Friday, really early Friday morning, around about, or just after 4:30. It was on the Hume Highway. It was in the work zone, which we all know is New Falter Avenue. It involved a car which crashed into the rear of a truck. So a 30-year-old fellow from Plumpton, New South Wales, was driving an Audi sedan. Now, he's entered that roadwork zone. As we all know there, the speed limit's reduced to 60 kilometres an hour. Now, workers on the site has informed police that this fellow didn't slow down as instructed. And as the signs were all set up there, he didn't slow down. Now, he's collided with the rear of a semi-trailer, which has caused major damage to his car. It's closed the highway in both directions. Now, the vehicle he ran into is a semi-trailer. It was a concrete tanker from the site. Now, that male truck driver was uninjured, but the driver in the Audi, luckily and somehow, didn't receive any serious injuries. He was treated on site by paramedics.
2: So they were working. They work right through the night?
3: Yeah, that's right. There's always someone on the site because it's a contraflow. Everything goes into the other side of the road, into the dual lanes there. We've got one lane south, one lane north. So there's always someone on site there just to manage that site and to ensure that people are doing the right thing. In this time, this bloke was seen to enter that work site, not slow down, collide with the rear of the truck. The workers there on site have called the police immediately. Emergency services have attended. Just if you can imagine the amount of response from the police, ambulance, fireys, recovery vehicles, TMC, it was extensive resources that went there, which meant road closures, which I think everyone saw the traffic that flowed through town on Friday morning, so it affected people's travel in both directions.
2: Yeah, made life miserable for a lot of people, that did.
3: Yeah, absolutely. It's just miraculous how there weren't any serious injuries out of it. So someone was looking out for someone there, so it's we just got away with one, I think, there.
2: Okay, and I guess that Falder Avenue, they seem to be doing an awful lot of work there. They seem to be working on bridges and overpasses and all sorts of things, not just, you know, your standard road work, isn't it?
3: No, that's right. And because of the amount of work they're doing, that's why the traffic is sent to one side of the road. It's a contraflow there. We've got traffic travelling in both directions on that same side there, and that's why the speed limit was slowed. That's why there's so many signs around and lighting available as well.
2: Yeah. Yeah, okay. The next one, you fear for the result of the next one, because the next one involves a motorcycle.
3: Yeah, this is a fellow who was out with a group riding on Sunday morning. It was around about 9 a.m. He was on Cooks Hill Road where he's come adrift off his motorbike. He's a 46-year-old fellow from Kirrawee in New South Wales. He was travelling northbound with a group of bikes. As we know, Sunday morning the road was a bit wet. He has lost control of that bike and come off the bike whilst rounding a corner. He's crashed the roadway. Now, emergency services were called. He was treated on scene by paramedics, and as a result of his injuries, he was taken to the Canberra Hospital for treatment for leg, rib and torso injuries.
2: You're very exposed on a bike. I guess that's all you can say about that. And
3: Yeah, that's why it's just really important for people just to wear the right equipment. Make sure you're wearing gloves, proper pants, jacket, and always, as we know, helmets. Helmet is there for legal reasons, but also there for your safety of your melon.
2: Yeah, no, well, that's why the law's there. It's not there just because they like looking at people in helmets.
3: No, absolutely, that's right. But if you look, if you ride a motorbike, just make sure you wear the right gear. So if you do come off in these sort of circumstances, you are a little bit protected.
2: Okay, so that's about it for the roads, and but you've had a little bit of theft going on. What's happening here?
3: Yeah, police were called on Sunday morning to the rail corridor up at Yass Valley Way. Police were called up there, sighted a male, spoke to him. The reports received that he was removing copper wiring from the rail infrastructure. Now, police went and spoke to him. He was a 32-year-old fellow from Thirlmere. Interestingly, he was wearing a high-visibility vest, falsely identified himself as a rail worker when he was first approached by police. Obviously, after a little bit more prompting, he ended up admitting what he was there for and admitting to the offences, and a subsequent search of the fellow and his vehicle located some cutting tools and a hook attachment, which he used to bring the wire down with.
2: So this is wires on the overhead wires that they've got there?
3: Yeah, so this is the copper wiring for communication purposes and stuff like that for the rail, and sends the signals through to the signal lights and everything like that.
2: Yeah, so removing that's a pretty dangerous thing to do, isn't
3: it? It's a very, very dangerous thing to do. That fellow was searched. Now he's been charged with stealing that copper wiring and trespass offences. He'll front court later on next month for that one as well.
2: But is he on bail?
3: Yes, I believe he's on bail for that one. He will front court next month.
2: Okay, righto. And I said we've finished with the race, but down in one of the rest areas, we've had a problem with a fire, although nobody really knows why.
3: No, just off the Hume Highway at the Derrengullen rest area. Early morning on Sunday, police were called to a fire down there. Now, it was a box trailer. Now, the box trailer was left on the side of the road in that rest area. I'd presume the owner may have had problems with it, whether he's had a flat tyre or something like that. Someone has entered that rest area and set fire to that trailer. Now, when police and fires arrived, the fire had fully engulfed that trailer. There was extensive damage. It was only the steel frame remaining. So, look, we're asking for people who may have seen anyone in the area, may have witnessed something occurring, or may have dash cam footage of someone entering that or leaving that rest area around the time of that fire. That'd be really great. And that was the early hours of Sunday morning when police were called there.
2: Yeah, it all seems pretty pointless, doesn't it, to be burning something for no reason?
3: Absolutely. And that's what police are looking into as to why, how the trailer came to be there and why it was set fire to.
2: Yeah. Righto. A bit of an enigma for you blokes, I guess. A puzzle for you to work out.
3: Yeah, look, it seems that most fair jobs are puzzles and guys are pretty good problem solvers.
2: Yeah, righto. And lastly, the liquor accord and the groups met and have imposed some of the bans.
3: Yeah, look, this is right. Police have issued a few banning notices to four adult males from within Yass. Now, these issues followed a series of incidents and antisocial behaviour involving these people in our licensed venues around Yass. Now, the banning notices that were served on these fellows were between 3 and 12 months, so they're not allowed to enter any of our licensed premises for that time. Now, they're a result of ongoing consequence policing in response to their poor behaviour around our licensed premises. And as you know, I've spoken plenty of times about this, we'll maintain a zero-tolerance approach to antisocial behaviour in and around our pubs and our clubs. And as we know, the behaviour here of this nature, look, it negatively affects the comfort of others in the pub.
2: Yeah.
3: And so you could be going there for a meal. You don't need to put up with people carrying on and being antisocial. So for these reasons, these blokes aren't allowed back to the hotels for up to 12 months.
2: Yeah, okay. And they're probably some of the people that we've talked about in the last month or so.
3: Yeah, that's right. So these fellows have either been involved in altercations inside the premises or been issued with failed to quit notices or have entered back into the premises after they've been asked to leave.
2: Yeah. Okay. I think that's about it for the day, Dave. Fair bit of traffic stuff, but that's not really a big crime week for this week. So that's good news, I guess.
3: No, all in all, it wasn't a bad week for our police, but we'll continue getting out there and doing the work as we're asked.
2: Okay. And you can come and tell us about it next week.
3: Good on you. Thanks a lot. 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

0: And now for something completely different. If you want to try a new hobby, how about bell ringing? 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If you want to get involved, just get in touch with Reverend Luke Collings. We practice on a Monday night, 5 o'clock until 6:30. Just come along and give it a go.
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6: Let them in. 27 to 5, you're listening to Yes FM. G'day, I'm Boz. This is the Your Shed program. And being Friday afternoon, about 4:30, it is time for the Yass Valley Writers segment. And we have a reading. There you go. From Jane Baker. Thanks, Jane.
7: This is Jane Baker of the Yass Valley Writers. Today I'm going to be reading from a new book that I've just published called Eclectica. It's available for anyone who's interested from our wonderful resurrected Yass bookstore. If you go in and ask Jodie, I'm sure she'll be able to find you a copy. The following three poems are all about places. Places have a fascination for me, and I've been to many over the years. This poem that I'm about to read is about a village cemetery in Malaya. Village Cemetery by Jane Baker. In Kampong Imam, the dead sleep among the living. The houses they lived in lean over them quietly, lovingly. Their children greet them at daybreak, wish them good night at dusk. Their grandchildren pick flowers around their feet. Their neighbours stand among them, talking about the fields they used to plough, the rice yield this season, and the never-failing jackfruit from the tree sprung of a seed spat half a century ago. There's no need for more than a name and terminal dates from the tiny, hand-sized tablets that mark their graves. Asleep amid the flowers, they live still in the daily telling and retelling of who they were, what they did, what they said, and held. Given that it's winter, and all of us cold frogs feel winter very hard, I thought I'd read you a rather wintry poem. Ostend by Jane Baker. It's bitterly cold on this low coastline where the North Sea slaps sullenly against sand and spare grasses and where white gulls preen and strut and shriek. We buy steaming wallocks from a roadside vendor and in a sheltering hollow consider how cruelty can seep into the very landscape itself, into the grime-blackened fabric of a neo-Gothic cathedral and a coastline where sharp winds flick sand to irritate the eyes and white caps dance wickedly on the ribs of a vengeful sea. These lowlands, saline and swampy, trampled over centuries, raised by would-be imperial kings. These lowlands, made rich on the agonies of black men in another hemisphere, cling to their savage coast and their cruel north wind. The wallocks may be hot, but tasteless, and with flesh like leather we toss them to the gulls, who find them equally inedible, and screaming and squabbling, sweep away from this bitter,

blood-soaked coast. We all have memories of places we've visited, but sometimes when we revisit them, they're not as we recall. In the following poem, I record the fact that one place does not change. King Street, Newtown by Jane Baker. At the lights, a worn woman stabs the button, stabs it again, tired of waiting, tired of coping, grey hair long and lank about a drawn face, dated floral skirt in flow over dirty bare feet. She looks like one of the flower children who once, California dreaming, smoked pot and hung on the words of bearded gits who had the answer to everything. The answer to Katanga, Algeria, the Vietnam War, conscription, and believed their anger justified by the Kent State shootings in a country that didn't know or give a fig for King Street. When did she realize the gurus had moved on to sing another siren song to gullible girls? When did she know that she stood alone and that the world was not all parsley, sage, rosemary and thyme? She stabs the button again and crosses the same seedy old King Street she's never left, and I wonder where she'll sleep tonight and from what welfare centre she'll catch a meal. King Street hasn't changed in 50 years. The shabby Art Deco buildings still stand. Graffiti and posters remain intemperately angry. The street's old, aggressive undertone still prevails. Yet the young still throng the cafes, drink coffee, and believe they can reimagine the world, while the disillusioned eke out life on fickle loves, lost ideals, and meals from the salvos. The Yass Valley Writers meets every first Friday in the CWA Hall at 10 a.m. If you would like to join us, if you have something in your bottom drawer that you wrote and have never done anything with, we'd love to see you and we'd love to hear it. Just come along, bring yourself your lunch and a laugh, and you will be very welcome.

0: Eric Clapton and B.B. King and Riding with the King. 16 to 5, you're listening to Yas FM. G'day, I'm Boz and this is the Vineyard Selection. And speaking of... No, it's not. This is the Your Shed... Come on, Boz. Wake up. It's only been 4 weeks. this is the other one, the Your Shed program. And here is the Bureau of Meteorology's Climate and Water Long Range Forecast issued yesterday.
1: Welcome to the Bureau's Long Range Forecast for July to September 2026. With El Niño now established, we'll look at how the forecasts are shaping up for the coming months. But first, let's start with a review of June. June temperatures have been warmer than usual for most of Australia, especially across the southeast of the country. Sydney had 15 consecutive days above 20 degrees in June, surpassing the previous record of 9 days set in June 1919. Across Victoria, many sites had their warmest June night on record, including Melbourne, which saw a low of 16.2 degrees Celsius on the 18th. June has been drier than usual so far in parts of the east and southwest. Elsewhere, rainfall has mostly been close to average. Parts of South Australia and the interior had well above average June rainfall from a northwest cloud band mid-month. Soil moisture is currently average to above average across most of the country. In contrast, soils have been drier than average for this time of year for parts of eastern Queensland and Western Australia. Australia's combined water storages are currently around 66%. While many storages are at capacity, some in the southeast are below 50%. Water storages in southern Australia usually start filling by June. Storage levels in the Murray-Darling Basin, South Australian Gulf, and the southwest coast are now higher than last month. Looking ahead, rainfall for July to September is likely to be below average across much of southern and eastern Australia. Above average rainfall is forecast in parts of the far north, but it is the dry season, so rainfall totals are not expected to be high. There are increased chances of unusually low rainfall for July to September across parts of the southwest and the southeast. While rainfall is likely to be below average, seasonal totals are forecast to reach at least 25 millimetres in most inland areas and at least 100 millimetres in most alpine and coastal regions. The streamflow forecast for June to August shows high flows are likely across northern Australia and some sites in the east and southeast. Near median flows are forecast across large areas of eastern Australia, and low flows are likely in much of the south and east, including northern Tasmania. Looking at temperatures for July to September, days are likely to be warmer than average south of the tropics. Across the north, days are likely to be cooler than average. There are increased chances of unusually high daytime temperatures across the southern half of the country. July to September nighttime temperatures are likely to be above average, except around parts of the Northern Territory. While nights are likely to be warmer on average, cold spells and frosts can still occur due to forecast dry conditions and clear skies. So what's behind our forecast? El Niño has developed in the tropical Pacific with a strong to very strong event likely. However, a strong El Niño ocean signal does not necessarily mean strong impacts on Australia's climate. Warmer sea temperatures around Australia add more moisture and energy into the atmosphere, which can lead to heavier rainfall during rain events. Follow our long-range forecasts that take into account all the latest signals from the oceans, atmosphere, and broader climate system. In summary, this July to September, we're likely to see below average rainfall across much of southern and eastern Australia, with an increased chance of unusually dry conditions across parts of the south, warmer than average days and nights across most of the country, and El Niño is underway and is expected to strengthen. Visit the Bureau's website to stay up to date with the latest long-range forecasts. We'll see you next time.

Kate Bush and the Sensual World. It's a minute to five. News is coming up at 5 o'clock. On the other side of the room, on the other side of the news, Rob Groves will be with us with the Young Country Program. Hey, so great to have your company this afternoon. Hope things go really well for you. See you next week.

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3: Hello there, I'm Terry Daniel. Former Reserve Bank Governor Philip Lowe says the federal government's tax changes will hurt business investment. Legislation has passed reining in capital gains and negative gearing concessions from July next year. The government has been forced to make adjustments due to unintended consequences. Mr. Lowe has told a Future Generation conference the reforms should have been limited to the property market.
4: From a tax design perspective, I think the changes in negative gearing and the capital gains tax omission of residential property are sensible, but the other changes will end up hurting living standards here.
3: A federal Liberal MP says One Nation's vision for a monoculture has not resonated in her Western Sydney electorate. Melissa McIntosh is the federal member for Lindsay, which has a vast multicultural community. One Nation believes people who come from different backgrounds must speak English and assimilate into the Australian way of life. Miss McIntosh says many in her community bring diverse perspectives but still love Australia.
5: Very different to a concept of monoculturalism, where we're almost creating a fake perception of how everyone should fit into modern Australia, or Australia as we see it now and the future.
3: At least 235 people have died, with more than 4,000 injured after powerful back-to-back earthquakes in Venezuela. Many are still unaccounted for. The UN is coordinating the response with specialist teams from countries including the US, Mexico, Qatar and Spain. The New South Wales State Opposition says a new $20 million package for businesses struggling with the Great Western Highway closure doesn't go far enough. The money's on top of an initial $3.5 million package. Shadow New South Wales Small Business Minister Gurmish Singh says some local businesses face closure.
6: It's nowhere near enough for those businesses who have seen not just a decline in customers, but sometimes a complete absence of customers due to that highway being closed. How can a business continue to keep their doors open for another year while we watch this government bungle yet another infrastructure project?
3: Another suspected case of H5 bird flu has been uncovered in Western Australia. The giant petrel was found west of Esperance. The state's two confirmed cases were migratory seabirds from the same area. Western Australia's Agriculture Minister, Jackie Jarvis, says results are still pending.
7: Importantly, there have been no detections in poultry, no reports of large-scale mortalities. There is no evidence that the virus has spread to native birds or wildlife.
3: Meantime, the number of cases in South Australia remains at one. RACQ has welcomed tougher road safety laws introduced into Queensland State Parliament. The changes will double penalties for drink and drug driving, while greater consequences will apply for motorists caught speeding. Road Safety Manager Josh Cooney says the reforms come at a critical time.
8: Today we hit 150 lives lost on our roads so far this year. Last year was a 16-year record. As we stand here right now today, we are 15 deaths ahead of where we were this time last year. So the status quo is just not getting it done. The status quo is unacceptable.
3: Briefly in other news, King Charles has become the first British monarch to publish their tax bill. The 77-year-old paid £12.9 million in income and capital gains tax on his private assets in 24-25. This is Air News. For the second consecutive FIFA World Cup, the Socceroos have advanced from the group stage. A nil-all draw against Paraguay secures second place in Group D and a place in the round of 32. Former Socceroo Robbie Slater says a draw in that context is as good as a win.
9: This game was all about not losing. If we had a loss, we would have been eliminated going home. So the game was clear from the outset, and that's why it was a cagey game.
3: Round 17 of the NRL resumes tonight with the Canterbury Bulldogs away to the Gold Coast Titans on the Gold Coast. And in the AFL, Max Krasuski joins the GWS Giants lineup tonight to cover the loss of Jesse Hogan for their clash against Hawthorn. Essendon has announced a five-person panel which will select the AFL club's next senior coach. Sarah Patterson has more.
10: Weeks on from the sacking of Brad Scott, Bombers President Andrew Welsh will be joined by the likes of Football Governance Committee Chair Ted Richards and CEO Tim Roberts, the latter of whom says the panel's deep expertise across leadership, governance, football and people and culture will help it to appoint the best candidate to replace Scott in the top job. That person, Roberts says, will be someone who demonstrates a clear and compelling vision for the future of the football club. Scott was let go last month, with the Bombers then having posted just one win from the previous 24 games. The club is yet to get a win on the board under interim coach Dean Solomon after three games in charge. Sarah Patterson, S Sport.
3: Australian Independent Radio News.
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12: Your local weather in the Yass Valley for Friday, June 26. Partly cloudy today with possible morning fog for a top of 13 degrees. Down to a low of 5 overnight with early fog, then cloudy tomorrow reaching for 13 again. Sunday, a possible shower, also 13. Monday, showers increasing and 14 degrees. Today, getting up to 14 degrees in Canberra, 13 in Goulburn and 13 in Yass. 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
1: Well, we are back for this week's edition of Young Country. Coming up in this program, we've got a two-play from Midland off their brand new release and also a track coming up for you from 8 Second. Right. Yes, that's an interesting one. So we're going to get things underway with Ashton Dyer. This is Young Country, and as I said, it is so good to be with you.

0: Rest in peace is Taylor Ashton Dyer, new one for us on Young Country. Coming up for you right now, as promised, a two play from Midland.
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I wish you would. Midland with Mackenzie Carpenter. This is Young Country, Yas FM 100.3. As I said, it's so nice to be with you. Let's continue on with another one from Midland. This one is called Glass Half Empty.

Very nice. Glass half empty. Midland, this is Young Country. Still to come for you is a great track from Aaron Pritchard. And also, I can see down the list there, John Wolfers Jr. joins us as well, but he's Aaron.

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4: 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I'm Parker McCall.
5: What's up, y'all? 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

have something that needs a bang. Sorry, it's just been too long since we've been. 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
6: 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We'll have national news and a whole lot more. Here's Stephen Cheers.

0: Well, that's the first time I've actually heard that song all the way through. Diesel and the first, Redwood, Redneck. This is Young Country, Yas FM 100.3. Coming up for you right now is a track from the original Young Country's library, released back in 1995. Doug Supernow, and She Never Looks Back.
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0: That song was released back in 1999. Dwight Yoakam and 1,000 Miles from Nowhere. We're going to continue on with Young Country from another track from the original Young Country's library. This is Jane Denham. I love this one too. It's called Chick Ute.
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2: Hello there, I'm Terry Daniel. The Prime Minister says people criticising the government's tax changes are talking nonsense. Federal politics editor Michael Packey with more.
3: Labor is outselling its reforms to capital gains and negative gearing, admitting it had to make some adjustments to fix problems with the legislation. Former Reserve Bank Governor Philip Lowe argues the CGT changes will stifle broader business investment and should have been limited to the property market.
4: The other changes will end up hurting living standards here.
3: Anthony Albanese claims critics of his budget don't know what they're talking about.
5: Some of the nonsense that's out there will dissipate, because it won't hit up against reality.
3: Money raised from the tax changes will help fund an ongoing $250 tax offset for all workers and a $1,000 instant deduction on expenses. Michael Packey, Canberra.
2: Federal member for Wentworth, Allegra Spender, says she understands why minor party One Nation is gaining support. The Sydney-based independent MP has joined Zali Steggall to establish a new political party, Community Strong Australia. The party currently has no leader. Ms Spender says Australians are worried about their future under Labor or the Coalition.
6: I think it starts with the economy. You know, people feel like, you know, just don't feel hopeful about them, about their kids, about the ability, that kind of Australian dream of being able to, you know, have a decent job and create a good life for yourself.
2: Unrealistic workloads have been identified as the key driver of burnout in graduate nurses. James Cook University researchers have looked at why the industry is struggling to retain young staff. Spokesperson Kate Hurley says keeping graduates is crucial.
7: We want to be able to have graduate nurses transition into the healthcare context and stay and have a really long and prosperous career working in health.
2: In our medical news, a new report says access to a key diabetes treatment should be expanded. Mark Dransfield reports.
8: Continuous glucose monitoring technology is only subsidised for patients with type 1 diabetes, meaning around 350,000 Australians with other high needs forms of the disease face a financial barrier to access it. Professor Sof Andrikopoulos from the Diabetes Society says expanding access would take pressure off hospitals.
9: We know that CGM will reduce your blood glucose levels, and that has the benefit of delaying or even preventing diabetes-related complications, cardiovascular disease, stroke.
2: Canadian singer-songwriter David Clayton Thomas has died, aged 84. He was the frontman of jazz rock band Blood, Sweat and Tears at their commercial peak in the late 60s and early 70s.

0: Briefly, in other news, citizens are joining in rescue efforts in Venezuela after the country's worst earthquakes in more than a century. And a new funding scheme is being introduced aimed at protecting Australia's native forests. Finally, to the Australian share market, the All Ords has closed up 12 points at 89.64. One Australian dollar was buying 68.9 US cents. This is Air News. Australia gained the result it was looking for in its final group game at the FIFA World Cup 2026. Air Sports' Graham Davis was there.
1: It's almost certain that the only thing that will be remembered about Australia's goalless draw with Paraguay is that it allowed both teams to progress to the round of 32. The Socceroos finished second in the group and will travel to Dallas to play the second-place team in Group G, which could be any one of Egypt, Iran, Belgium and New Zealand. It was a game of very few efforts on goal, although three of the best came in added on time. Boss had had a good game and was nearly rewarded when his left foot shot curled wide of the far post following a driving run. Mauricio then had Paraguay's best chance of the game, but shot too close to Beach before Yenge had Australia's final attempt saved. The Socceroos' celebrations at the end showed they were more than happy with the draw. Graham Davis in Santa Clara for Air Sport.
0: NRL and Broncos coach Michael Maguire has defended his call to appoint Rabbitohs-bound prop Payne Haas as stand-in captain in tonight's clash with the Sydney Roosters. Maguire says Haas is a natural leader.
2: He loves the club, and we know that he's going to leave at the end, but he also has a massive passion for what the club's done for him. I'm sure he'll go out and just do his role and everyone else will get behind him.
0: And tonight's first NRL game is underway on the Gold Coast with the Titans playing the Canterbury Bulldogs. AFL action tonight, Hawthorn up against the GWS Giants at the MCG. Australian Independent Radio News.
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5: Your local weather in the Yass Valley for Friday, June 26. Partly cloudy today with possible morning fog for a top of 13 degrees. Down to a low of 5 overnight with early fog, then cloudy tomorrow reaching for 13 again. Sunday, a possible shower, also 13. Monday, showers increasing and 14 degrees. Today, getting up to 14 degrees in Canberra, 13 in Goulburn and 13 in Yass. 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
12: 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Cause she's a gold digger with a quick trigger. A cast iron skillet swinging lid flipper. Now he's a double wide on the county line.

horseback. Now he's a buckskin, 15 hands, five-time team road champion.

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1: 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Victoria Crosby's joining us real soon.
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8: 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We're going to be taking you now right through the top of the hour. We'll have national news and a whole lot more. This is Aaron Goodwin.

0: Very, very nice. Aaron Goodwin, Bars and Churches. Coming up for you right now is a beautiful track. I haven't heard this one for quite a while. It was released back in 2000 from Jody Messina, Dare to Dream.
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in 49 and went to Detroit working on assembly line. 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

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It's cheaper that way.

0: What a way to go. One piece at a time. Johnny Cash, that was released off his Essentials Johnny Cash back in December, about 2020, I think it was. Can't remember now, but anyway, it's all gone off the screen. Going to continue on now with Kathy Tricoli singing with the Beach Boys, I Can Hear Music.
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0: Kathy Tricoli, I Can Hear Music with the Beach Boys. That's off an album called Stars and Stripes, Volume 1 from 1996. And the whole album is absolutely brilliant. Well, it's almost time for me to pack up my kit and head off home. And I'd also like to remind you that coming up after the news at 7 o'clock tonight, we got Friday Evening with Donna and Nick. Stick around for that one. Until then, take care. God bless you all. And remember, don't let anyone steal your dreams. Coming up for you right now is a brand new one for Shaboozy. 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
3: Hello there, I'm Terry Daniel. Former Reserve Bank Governor Philip Lowe says the federal government's tax changes will hurt business investment. Legislation has passed reining in capital gains and negative gearing concessions from July next year. The government has been forced to make adjustments due to unintended consequences. Mr. Lowe has told a Future Generation conference the reforms should have been limited to the property market.
4: From a tax design perspective, I think the changes in negative gearing and the capital gains tax omission of residential property is sensible, but the other changes will end up hurting living standards here.
3: A federal Liberal MP says One Nation's vision for a monoculture has not resonated in her Western Sydney electorate. Melissa McIntosh is the federal member for Lindsay, which has a vast multicultural community. One Nation believes people who come from different backgrounds must speak English and assimilate into the Australian way of life. Miss McIntosh says many in her community bring diverse perspectives but still love Australia.
5: Very different to a concept of monoculturalism, where we're almost creating a fake perception of how everyone should fit into modern Australia, or Australia as we see it now and the future.
3: At least 235 people have died, with more than 4,000 injured after powerful back-to-back earthquakes in Venezuela. Many are still unaccounted for. The UN is coordinating the response with specialist teams from countries including the US, Mexico, Qatar and Spain. The New South Wales State Opposition says a new $20 million package for businesses struggling with the Great Western Highway closure doesn't go far enough. The money's on top of an initial $3.5 million package. Shadow New South Wales Small Business Minister Gurmish Singh says some local businesses face closure.
6: It's nowhere near enough for those businesses who have seen not just the decline in customers, but sometimes a complete absence of customers due to that highway being closed. How can a business continue to keep their doors open for another year while we watch this government bungle yet another infrastructure project?
3: Another suspected case of H5 bird flu has been uncovered in Western Australia. The giant petrel was found west of Esperance. The state's two confirmed cases were migratory seabirds from the same area. Western Australia's Agriculture Minister, Jackie Jarvis, says results are still pending.
7: Importantly, there have been no detections in poultry, no reports of large-scale mortalities. There is no evidence that the virus has spread to native birds or wildlife.
3: Meantime, the number of cases in South Australia remains at one. RACQ has welcomed tougher road safety laws introduced into Queensland State Parliament. The changes will double penalties for drink and drug driving, while greater consequences will apply for motorists caught speeding. Road Safety Manager Josh Cooney says the reforms come at a critical time.
8: Today we hit 150 lives lost on our roads so far this year. Last year was a 16-year record. As we stand here right now today, we are 15 deaths ahead of where we were this time last year. So the status quo is just not getting it done. The status quo is unacceptable.
3: Briefly in other news, King Charles has become the first British monarch to publish their tax bill. The 77-year-old paid £12.9 million in income and capital gains tax on his private assets in 24-25. This is Air News. In tonight's round 17 of the NRL, the Canterbury Bulldogs are taking on the Gold Coast Titans on the Gold Coast. A short time ago, the Bulldogs were in front 6-0 close to half-time. Brisbane Broncos will be looking to keep their season alive when they take on the Sydney Roosters next at Suncorp Stadium. The Socceroos have declared job done after securing their place in the round of 32 at the FIFA World Cup. A nil-all draw with Paraguay has locked up a second-place finish in Group D behind the USA. Wing-back Jordan Boss was the most dangerous for the Socceroos going forward and has told SBS they're pleased with the result.
9: It was a bit of a hustle towards the end of the game, but you know, we got the draw. Obviously, we wanted the win, but we still qualified for the next round, so very happy.
3: AFL and the Gold Coast Suns are under immense pressure to turn their season around with a win in Sunday's clash against Fremantle in Perth. The Suns aren't living up to the hype. sitting ninth on the ladder after four losses in a row. Coach Damien Hardwick hitting back at players turned commentators.
0: The game is a tough game to play. You know what's easy to do? Sit there and throw stones from over the fence. Those players have been in the arena. They've got to sit there and make a good understanding. But understand, you're in that arena at one stage.
3: And tonight, Hawthorn hosts GWS Giants at the MCG. Australian golfer Caris Davidson is in second place at 7-under par after the first round of the PGA Championship, two shots off the pace. Defending champion Minji Lee is 1-under. Australian Independent Radio News.
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12: Your local weather in the Yass Valley for Friday, June 26. Partly cloudy today with possible morning fog for a top of 13 degrees. Down to a low of 5 overnight with early fog, then cloudy tomorrow reaching for 13 again. Sunday, a possible shower, also 13. Monday, showers increasing and 14 degrees. Today, getting up to 14 degrees in Canberra, 13 in Goulburn and 13 in Yass. 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
18: 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Welcome to Party Night with Donna Maria and Nick tonight. How enjoying your Friday night's music? I'm sure we've got a great lineup for you. Have a great party night with us here tonight on yassfm.org. And stay listening 9 to 10 p.m. tonight, the Hour of Power with Pete. But in the meanwhile, hello, Nick.
19: Yeah, g'day, Donna Maria. How are you?
18: Oh, we're good tonight. We're rocking with a great playlist.
19: Yeah, definitely.
18: We have Looking for Me by Paul Woolford, first song tonight for you, and Counting Stars by One Republic.
19: Yep, a bit of Lady Gaga and Ariana Grande after that. Rain on Me and Kygo with Born to Be Yours. Also, Portugal the Man on the way. Feel it still.

0: Carla and Becky Hill wish you well on the party night with Donna Maria and Nick here for your Friday evening. Ricky Lee before that was last night.
1: Yeah, and three more to go for this bracket. 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Go by the Black Keys and then Zebra by the John Butler Trio. And what about some sneaky sound system?
0: Yeah, UFO.

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0: Friday night with Donna Maria and Nick here on Yas FM tonight. Just for you, have a great party night. Act Your Age there, Blue Juice, and before that, Ava Max, nice name, My Head and My Heart, and then The Birds of Tokyo, I'd Go With You Anywhere.
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2: Hello there, I'm Terry Daniel. The Prime Minister says people criticising the government's tax changes are talking nonsense. Federal politics editor Michael Packey with more.
3: Labor is outselling its reforms to capital gains and negative gearing, admitting it had to make some adjustments to fix problems with the legislation. Former Reserve Bank Governor Philip Lowe argues the CGT changes will stifle broader business investment and should have been limited to the property market.
4: The other changes will end up hurting living standards here.
3: Anthony Albanese claims critics of his budget don't know what they're talking about.
5: Some of the nonsense that's out there will dissipate, because it won't hit up against reality.
3: Money raised from the tax changes will help fund an ongoing $250 tax offset for all workers and a $1,000 instant deduction on expenses. Michael Packey, Canberra.
2: Federal member for Wentworth, Allegra Spender, says she understands why minor party One Nation is gaining support. The Sydney-based independent MP has joined Zali Steggall to establish a new political party, Community Strong Australia. The party currently has no leader. Ms Spender says Australians are worried about their future under Labor or the Coalition.
6: I think it starts with the economy. You know, people feel like, you know, just don't feel hopeful about them, about their kids, about the ability, that kind of Australian dream of being able to, you know, have a decent job and create a good life for yourself.
2: Unrealistic workloads have been identified as the key driver of burnout in graduate nurses. James Cook University researchers have looked at why the industry is struggling to retain young staff. Spokesperson Kate Hurley says keeping graduates is crucial.
7: We want to be able to have graduate nurses transition into the healthcare context and stay and have a really long and prosperous career working in health.
2: In Air Medical News, a new report says access to a key diabetes treatment should be expanded. Mark Dransfield reports.
8: Continuous glucose monitoring technology is only subsidised for patients with type 1 diabetes, meaning around 350,000 Australians with other high-needs forms of the disease face a financial barrier to access it. Professor Sof Andrikopoulos from the Diabetes Society says expanding access would take pressure off hospitals.
9: We know that CGM will reduce your blood glucose levels, and that has the benefit of delaying or even preventing diabetes-related complications, cardiovascular disease, stroke.
2: Canadian singer-songwriter David Clayton Thomas has died, aged 84. He was the frontman of jazz rock band Blood, Sweat and Tears at their commercial peak in the late 60s and early 70s.

0: Briefly, in other news, citizens are joining in rescue efforts in Venezuela after the country's worst earthquakes in more than a century. And a new funding scheme is being introduced aimed at protecting Australia's native forests. Finally, to the Australian share market, the All Ords has closed up 12 points at 89.64. One Australian dollar was buying 68.9 US cents. This is Air News. A short time ago, in round 17 of the NRL, the Canterbury Bulldogs ended the halftime break 12-0 up against the Gold Coast Titans. Closer to full time now, and it was the Bulldogs 22-4. Coming up this hour, the late game, the Brisbane Broncos host the Sydney Roosters at Suncorp Stadium. The Socceroos have progressed to the round of 32 at the FIFA World Cup, securing a nil-all draw against Paraguay. Coach Tony Popovich made six changes to the starting lineup. Player of the match, Aidan O'Neill, says it worked.
1: We all gelled well out there, and no matter what changes the boss makes, I think it doesn't affect the team too much. I think everyone knows their role.
0: Australia finished second behind the USA and will next play in the round of 32 next Saturday morning in Dallas. Turkey scored a late goal to pick up a consolation win over the US 3-2.
2: Good cross. Chance for the winner for Turkey. And there it is.
0: That audio thanks to SBS. In today's other matches, the winners were Ivory Coast, Ecuador and the Netherlands. Japan drew with Sweden. In the AFL tonight, the GWS Giants are up against Hawthorn at the MCG. West Coast Fever are preparing to take on the Melbourne Vixens in tomorrow night's Super Netball preliminary final at John Cain Arena in Melbourne. The winner of the clash will face the Adelaide Thunderbirds in the grand final. Fever have named an unchanged squad. Australian Independent Radio News.
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5: Your local weather in the Yass Valley for Friday, June 26. Partly cloudy today with possible morning fog for a top of 13 degrees. Down to a low of 5 overnight with early fog, then cloudy tomorrow reaching for 13 again. Sunday, a possible shower, also 13. Monday, showers increasing and 14 degrees. Today, getting up to 14 degrees in Canberra, 13 in Goulburn and 13 in Yass. 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
11: Welcome to the second hour of Party Night. Oh, I've got to get my mouth around these words tonight. We'll go again. Don't Call Me Up by Mabel. Won't Go Home Without You by Maroon 5. We'll do five in a row. Shake It by Metro Station. And Are You Gonna Go My Way, Lenny Kravitz. And then we'll finish this bracket by, let's see, Brando, Close to You. Enjoy.

It's Calvin Harris, Giant, on the party night with Donna Maria and Nick here for your Friday evening. Lots of good music on the way this part. Camila Cabello now, Liar. 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The Way I Am, Charlie Puth and Niall Horan. Nice to meet you. I don't care.

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The Hour of Power on the way in a few minutes' time. 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

0: and that was James Brown with Living in America.
1: Oh, what a great way to start off the hour of power.
0: Oh, it certainly was. You got to see his film clips because that guy could dance.
1: Oh, good stuff.
0: Yeah, I know I say that every time I play James Brown, but yeah, he was probably the first guy that I ever saw that could really dance.
1: Oh, well, yeah, there you go.
0: Yeah.
1: Yeah, fun fact Friday.
0: Yeah.
1: You're on the hour of power. Yeah, how are you, Pete?
0: I'm great. And yourself?
1: Yeah, good. Got an hour of rock music on the way now, so loving it.
0: Yeah, lovely to see a little bit of sunshine too.
1: Yeah. We've got three great songs now.
0: What do we got?
1: One Republic, Love Runs Out.
0: Yeah, that's one of my personal favourites.
1: Tone Lock, Funky Cold Medina.
0: Oh, yeah, a blast from the past.
1: And Def Leppard, Pour Some Sugar on Me.
0: Yeah, that's another great song too.

0: Hoods, Leave Me Lonely on the Hour of Power with Nick and Pete.
1: Yeah, I love the Hilltop Hoods.
0: Yeah, they've got some good music, haven't they?
1: Yeah, they're Australian guys, aren't they?
0: Yeah, definitely. Speaking of Australian, Paul Kelly, Darling It Hurts, Hoodoo Gurus.
1: Yep.
0: What's My Scene? And Powderfinger, Day by Day.
1: Yeah, Hoodoo Gurus, that was another great film clip. It's worth having a look at.

0: It's Black Sabbath on the Hour of Power with Nick and Pete, Paranoid.
1: What a song.
0: Yeah, good
1: stuff.
0: What
1: a classic.
0: Classic rock.
1: Yeah.
0: And before that, Blink 182, All the Small Things. We're out of here for this week. Golden Earring now, Radar Love, and The Cars, You're Just What I Needed.
1: Yeah, what another great song too.

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1: I'm a U.S. male, because I was born in a Mississippi town on a Sunday morning. Now, Mississippi just happens to occupy a place in the southeastern portion of this here United States. Now, that's a matter of fact, buddy. You know it well. So I just call myself the U.S. male.

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0: I'm gonna tell it like it is, son. 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You talking to the U.S. mayor.
1: I was born and raised down in Alabama on a farm way back up in the woods. I was so ragged that folks used to call me Patches. Papa used to tease me about it, 'cause deep down inside he was hurt 'cause he'd done all he could.

2 days later, Papa passed away. And I became a man that day. So I told Mama I was gonna quit school, but she said that was Daddy's strictest rule.

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I've heard people say that too much of anything is not good for you, baby. But I don't know about that. As many times as we've loved and we've shared love and made love, it doesn't seem to me like it's enough. It's just not enough, baby.

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1: Hello, I'm Kim Cartwright. A woman with links to Islamic State has been granted bail by a Melbourne magistrate. 54-year-old Korsar Ahmad arrived back in Australia last month as part of a cohort of so-called ISIS brides. Ahmad and her 31-year-old daughter were charged with slavery offences upon their arrival from Syria. Her daughter remains behind bars amid concerns she poses a risk to the community. Former Reserve Bank Governor Philip Lowe says the federal government's tax changes will hurt business investment. Legislation has passed, reining in capital gains and negative gearing concessions from July next year. The government has been forced to make adjustments as unintended consequences are identified in the new laws. Mr. Lowe says the tax reform should have been limited to the property market.
2: From a tax design perspective, I think the changes in the negative gearing and the capital gains tax omission of residential property is sensible, but the other changes will end up hurting living standards here.
1: A warning has been issued about the use of AI for bank scams. ASIC has reported more than 4,000 cases of bank impersonation so far this year. Commissioner Alan Kirkland says new technology is making scams harder to expose.
3: Artificial intelligence is making it easier for scammers to impersonate banks and trick you into thinking that you're dealing with a legitimate representative of your bank rather than somebody who's trying to trick you out of your money.
1: The United Nations International Maritime Organization has temporarily halted its vessel evacuation operation in the Strait of Hormuz, and Iran has turned back three foreign oil tankers in the waterway on Friday, deepening a row over who controls the vital shipping lane. The escalation follows an Iranian drone strike on a Singapore-flagged cargo ship on Thursday. US President Donald Trump condemning that as a breach of the ceasefire. Gulf states had issued a joint statement with Washington demanding free and unrestricted passage through the strait, prompting a sharp response from Tehran. Almost 200 people have been killed and more than 1,500 injured after twin earthquakes struck Venezuela on Wednesday evening. A magnitude 7.2 tremor followed just 40 seconds later by a 7.5 quake, the most powerful to hit the country in more than a century. Catherine Ellis on the Colombian border says Venezuelans had been feeling cautiously optimistic about their country's future before this disaster struck.
4: People are just in complete shock, just complete shock, and they don't know what's going to come next. Like, you know, this is a country that was starting to have a little bit of hope. They thought the economy is going to improve, things are going to get better, there was going to be elections. They really, really held that hope, and now it's kind of just this big, dark, black cloud.
1: A study shows 30% of people have a genetic variant that puts them at greater risk of lung disease and severe COVID. The variant can disrupt the functions of a newly discovered enzyme, increasing the risk of disease. Sydney University researchers say the breakthrough could help develop new treatments. This is Air News. Sydney Roosters hung on as the Brisbane Broncos slumped to a seventh straight defeat. Terry Daniel with more.
5: The Sydney Roosters have hung on as the Brisbane Broncos slumped to a seventh straight defeat. In front of just under 40,000 fans, the Sydney Roosters beat the Brisbane Broncos 24-18 at Suncorp Stadium. Queensland halfback Sam Walker was put on report for a shoulder charge, potentially ruling him out of State of Origin 3. The Roosters' Daly Cherry-Evans telling Nine it was definitely about winning the 2 points.
6: You know what? Sometimes you just got to be grateful that you got the 2 points. There was a lot that didn't go right for us. A lot of it was self-inflicted. But at the end of the day, going into a bye, it's really nice to get the 2 points. They had everything to play for tonight, and it looked like that, and it felt like that.
5: Earlier, the Canterbury Bulldogs' Stephen Crichton starred at 5-8 in a 30-12 win over the Gold Coast Titans on the Gold Coast.
1: In AFL, Hawthorn held off a rally from GWS to take victory. Here's Julian Marcus.
7: On a cold night which saw temperatures plunge to 7 degrees, it was Hawthorn who held off a brave GWS outfit to win by 14 points at the MCG. The win did come at a cost for Hawthorn, with Nick Watson sitting out the entire second half with a hamstring complaint. While for GWS, it was a horror night on the injury front, with Brent Daniels suffering a calf injury and Max Krzyzewski going down with a serious knee injury. Hawthorn held on for a 14-12-96 to 12-10-82 victory.
1: The Kookaburras have handed Belgium their first loss of the season's Hockey Pro League, winning 2-1. Australian Independent Radio News.
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10: Your local weather in the Yass Valley for Saturday, June 27. Partly cloudy today, heading for 13 degrees. Down to 5 in the morning, then partly cloudy tomorrow, reaching for 13. Monday, a shower or two and 15. Tuesday, rain and 14. Today, reaching for 14 degrees in Canberra, 12 in Goulburn and 13 in Yass. You're up to date with the local weather on Yass FM.
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0: Let's not, Dave. it'll come to me eventually.
1: Morning. Morning, mate. How are you?
0: Yep, I got it. I got it.
1: It's a lovely day.
0: It's a beautiful day.
1: Absolutely.
0: It'd be good if everything was in the right place.
1: That's all right. Here we go.
0: Here we go.
1: That's familiar music, isn't it?
0: We can talk over the top of it. Of course, listener, you know what that means.
1: No, what does it mean? Tell me, what does it mean?
0: It means it must be time. I love it.
1: Time for what, mate?
0: Must be time for...
1: Time for tea.
0: Time to leave.
1: Time to go.
0: Time for talking sport.
1: Good morning. What a lovely day, isn't it, eh?
0: Crisp morning.
1: We've just had the winter solstice, whatever that means.
0: Is it winter solstice today?
1: I think we had it last week.
0: Oh, we had it last week, I think. Yeah,
1: I think some of us missed it. I did.
0: 22nd?
1: Something like that, yeah.
0: 21st, one of those days.
1: So you can notice the day's getting longer now, can't you?
0: Oh, definitely. I love it after the solstice. Spring's on the way. Spring's in the air. Well,
1: you've had an interesting start, haven't you? You okay over there?
0: Why? Because spring's in here.
1: Yeah.
0: Well, have you seen the Jonquils are out?
1: Who's Jonquil?
0: Well, they're
1: Is
0: out.
1: Is he coming in this morning?
0: He's out. He's one of our guests this morning. We're at the Railway Museum.
1: Garden,
0: chock full of white Jonquils.
1: I walked past it the other night.
0: They're a bit early.
1: Yeah.
0: I don't think the plant's got any idea what's going on with the season.
1: No, I think the world is completely upheaval, isn't it?
0: It's ridiculous.
1: Yeah,
0: flowers and there's only one flowering thing to blame. In June.
1: Like it's crazy, isn't it?
0: Spring flowers in June. Yeah. That's just
1: it's ridiculous.
0: Off the charts.
1: Yeah.
0: Poor things are going to be suffering when those frost hit.
1: Oh, yeah. Yeah, they won't know what to do. Be totally confusing for them.
0: It will. Just like us here in the studio. Well, I should say.
1: No,
0: I won't lump you in with my incompetence.
1: It's not. It's a collective we.
0: Let's go and play the eye-opener, Dave.
1: Let's do that, Wade.
0: It's Phil Campbell and his sons again.
1: Oh, not Phil and his boys.
0: And his boys, yeah.
1: How many boys has he got?
0: I think he's got at least three.
1: Oh, good lad.
0: In this band. And... And he's got a song, Born to Roam.
1: Okay.
0: This is our eye-opener this morning here on Talking Sport.
1: Excellent.

0: There we are. That was Phil Campbell and the sons.
1: Children.
0: And the children.
1: And his siblings. Do we know their names?
0: Geez, you love asking the unprepared question.
1: That's all right, mate. Doesn't matter.
0: I could find them out for you.
1: No, that's all right. But
0: that would require a little more research.
1: I'm over it now. It's okay. See how quickly I get everything?
0: Yeah, that's all right. Now, we should whip into the golf report, I think.
1: Let's not prolong this any longer.
0: Let's not prolong it.
1: Do you happen to know who won the shop comp on Tuesday, Wade?
0: I tell you what, word gets around, Dave. No, I don't want that.
1: Why, what's happened, mate?
0: I'll press the wrong button, as usual. Do you want to go straight to the shop comp?
1: Look, I'm just hearing things that has actually blown my mind.
0: Well, it blew mine like as well, Dave.
1: I'm tripping out, man.
0: The winner of the shop comp on, and look, there it is, it's even in blue and white.
1: And they spelt your name right, too.
0: They even spelt my name right.
1: Wow.
0: Yes, listener. In my brief forays onto the golf course
1: is
0: as
1: this
0: a golfer,
1: hint?
0: I managed to win a competition on Tuesday.
1: Congratulations.
0: with a very nice 37 points.
1: Not a bad score either.
0: Came home three shots clear of John Brady.
1: John
0: on
1: Brady.
0: 34.
1: He's a good bloke, Johnny.
0: Peter Townsend on 33. Yeah. Peter Curtis with 31. And Ashley Good. And Don Douglas and Jeff Frost and Paul Watchorn all had 29.
1: Gee. Congratulations, my friend.
0: Well, yeah, thank you, Dave.
1: Huh?
0: I was a bit excited. One particular shot.
1: Yes. Tell me.
0: I chipped in off the green on the 8th.
1: That horrible 8th.
0: For a birdie.
1: Yeah.
0: For a birdie.
1: The first?
0: The first ever birdie I've scored in my life. And that was worth 6 points. With my handicap.
1: That's helpful.
0: Although I think my handicap might take a bit of a beating.
1: I was going to ask you that.
0: After this
1: Are you down to double figures yet?
0: I'm definitely in double figures.
1: I mean, are you down to single figures then?
0: No, not that much. but yeah, no, very exciting. And I was.
1: Congratulations. Did you just have a birdie juice?
0: I wasn't prepared for it, Dave. Come on with us.
1: You will
0: with
1: next
0: my
1: time,
0: handicap.
1: You,
0: I'm not prepared to see birdies.
1: You will next time. You'll have birdie juice.
0: No, I think that might be one for just to store that one for a while.
1: Okay, all right.
0: Anyway, let's get back to the rest of the comps.
1: Do we need to?
0: Well, we should. Okay. We should. It's part of our contract.
1: Is it a contract? God, we need to talk about this contract.
0: With our major sponsors, the golf club.
1: Yeah, correct.
0: They had a red tee, Stableford. Now, while I was on the course, I've noticed that there are some, old, I assume, early tees. Mm-hmm. That a lot were buried and they had to find them, obviously. They're sort of concrete markers that mark these red tees.
1: Mm-hmm.
0: And so they dug them all up around the course and played off the red tees for something different.
1: Is that longer?
0: I think it may have been slightly shorter.
1: Right, okay.
0: Couldn't tell. I wasn't paying attention to where all of them were, but... Yeah, slightly different spots and
1: sure.
0: stuff like that.
1: Okay.
0: And the winner on Saturday was James Harding with 33 points from Graham Deering and Andrew Hansen, both with 32s. And then a bunch of 31s, John Heggett, Carl Bogue, Jared Porter, Logan Blundell, Peter Curtis. So, yeah, popular scores. So
1: now, it's good to see John back on the golf course.
0: Mm.
1: It really is.
0: Yeah. And
1: good
0: he's
1: on
0: out
1: him.
0: There with a fourth spot in that one.
1: Good on him.
0: So that was, and in the A grade, by the grades, James Harding was the winner in the A grade from Graham Deering. And in the B grade, the winner was Carl Bogue from Peter Curtis on a count back there with 31. On Sunday, it was a Stableford, and the winner there, must have been a big day on Sunday, Oscar Knight, 40 points.
1: God, that's a good score.
0: That's a very good score from Chris Blundell with 37 and Jared Porter with 36. That was the Sunday comp. Monday was another Stableford, only a couple out for that one. 29 points, the winner for Philip Kello. Where are we? We've done the shop comp, which was yours truly.
1: Yes, congratulations.
0: Sarah Houston with the ladies. They played the purple course on Wednesday last.
1: Oh, cool. Okay.
0: Sarah Houston was the winner there with 37. Patricia Wells, 36. Felicity Prideaux, 33 in third place. Helen Curtis and Sonia Davis made up the top five in that one. And in the midweek, yeah, there was some pretty... Like Harvey Walsh had 15 on the front nine on Monday. Jeff Frost got a 16, and so did Richard Julian on Thursday on the back nine. And the front nine Thursday had a 21 from Adam. Yep. Get my things together here.
1: Mm-hmm.
0: 21, no. Where did that go?
1: Excuse
0: 21,
1: me.
0: Adam Greenwood. 21. Probably the winner there on the midweek, based on that
1: Not
0: score.
1: Not the great rugby player, Adam Greenwood. We'll have to ask about that when they come in.
0: Not sure.
1: Ooh, could Maybe. Be. I will ask.
0: And today, it's the Berrinba School fundraiser.
1: That's right.
0: Four-person Ambrose.
1: That's right. We've been advertising
0: start.
1: That, haven't we? Yeah.
0: There's probably going to be a heap of people out for that one. And also there's a standard Stapleford for the members, which will probably, I'd suggest, be a little later in the day.
1: Yeah.
0: Because there's going to be a fair few people out for the fundraiser.
1: We've been advertising that for a couple of weeks, the Berrinba.
0: Yeah.
1: Haven't we?
0: Well, there was another one they did for the Montessori.
1: Montessori,
0: did,
1: yeah.
0: did one earlier in the year or yeah. later last year, yeah. Which was a pretty successful fundraising yeah. day. So good luck with that one today for
1: I
0: all
1: hope
0: going
1: it goes
0: out.
1: Well. Yeah.
0: On that one, and I believe it is a shotgun start, and some of them have got double ups as well. So yeah. there's going to be a room for quite a few golfers out
1: yeah.
0: there today.
1: It's going to be a busy day and a nice day to be out on the golf
0: and
1: course.
0: And it's not looking too bad, actually. Yeah, they've yeah. got some blue skies at the moment, although I did see there's a possibility of a shower later today.
1: Oh, okay.
0: And I'd suggest if you're going to be playing golf, the weekend's probably the time to do it if the weather reports are right for next week.
1: Yeah, it's looking a bit shady,
0: a
1: isn't it?
0: Week.
1: A bit shady, yeah.
0: A little bit wet out there, and some reasonable fall, yeah. Reasonable
1: numbers.
0: Yeah,
1: they're talking about
0: predicted
1: numbers.
0: Too, so, yeah.
1: Later in the week, the putt for cash didn't go off again last night.
0: Talking, no.
1: Still talking golf. Yeah,
0: right.
1: Paul Watchhorn with a 9-metre putt.
0: Oh, another one of those big ones.
1: Yeah, and he did a pretty damn good job. It just missed it.
0: Oh, right. Well, see, Paul's a pretty handy golfer.
1: Oh, he is. So it's now Jack Potter too. What did I tell you earlier? $4 million.
0: Yeah, $4 million, I think. Yeah. Yep.
1: That's not bad, is it? It's a wonder the serious golfers from around the world aren't out here playing for Friday night.
0: Playing for that sort of money. That's possibly a little exaggeration.
1: Oh, is it?
0: Yeah. I'd just be thinking you have to take a few zeros off that, I reckon, Dave.
1: Oh, okay.
0: Maybe you were mistaking the cent zeros for...
1: I could be too, yeah. I know there's a lot of money,
0: It's getting up. It'd have to be about, what, 3,600?
1: Yeah, it's over... Well, it was 3,500 last night.
0: Right.
1: So is it go up in...
0: six, maybe seven
1: Yeah, just go up 150s or something?
0: I'm not sure whether it's a regular amount or whether it's based on the amount of entries they get.
1: Not sure. But, yeah, it's over 3,500.
0: Yeah, well, that's right.
1: It's not a bad amount of money.
0: A very tidy sum, I would suggest.
1: Yeah.
0: Which is probably why numbers would be increasing as to people turning up to buy tickets.
1: Yeah. We tried that a couple of weeks ago, didn't we?
0: We did. We weren't successful.
1: We weren't in the same draw, we don't think.
0: We might have to go back there again soon and
1: have another go.
0: Yeah,
1: I think so.
0: And it will continue to jackpot as well, right through to gets to $5,000. Yeah. And then it stays at $5,000 until somebody takes it away.
1: Mm.
0: It had got there. Not that long ago.
1: No.
0: A couple of years ago.
1: Yeah. Oh, no, it's a great incentive, isn't it?
0: It's a nice little comp, that
1: Once
0: one.
1: You go up there and have a nice meal and whatever else and stay warm. It's a great place. And they're our sponsors.
0: And they are the sponsors of this show.
1: They are too.
0: The golf club.
1: Yeah.
0: We thank them very much for that.
1: We are very happy for us.
0: Should we play another tune?
1: Let's put some music on.
0: Now, I've said that, and as usual, I'm completely...
1: Having said that,
0: unprepared.
1: Let me say this.
0: Well, oh, yes, Dave.
1: Yeah. No, I was just going to say.
0: Oh, no, sorry. I thought you were going to say something.
1: Having said that.
0: I thought you were going to be saying something.
1: Not really, no.
0: Well, I don't know.
1: While you're doing that, what about the football yesterday? We were right through to the round of 110 or something.
0: Oh, the World Cup.
1: Huh?
0: Yes.
1: Did you watch it?
0: I did. Very lackluster and boring game, I'd have to say.
1: Yeah.
0: And I was really hoping that we'd have, you know, done something a bit exciting. I mean, to be fair, I suppose Australia had the better of the play.
1: Yeah, I don't know how you know that. But
0: well, I think we had the ball in our control.
1: Hall passes more to Chalmers. Often. Chalmers passes back to Hall. Hall passes to Chalmers. It's back to Hall again. It's off to Chalmers. He passes it back to Hall.
0: And yes, it was a little bit like that. And as I said, maybe in their mindset it was that only a draw was all they needed.
1: That's dreadful.
0: Yeah. But, yeah, it wasn't a great game.
1: If we play Germany, looks like we may do now.
0: Germany?
1: We're in all sorts of trouble.
0: Oh, geez. We'll be out in the first round.
1: Could be. I'm not sure. It's either Germany or New Zealand. Anyway,
0: yeah.
1: There is talk, I think.
0: Right.
1: Yeah.
0: It'll be interesting.
1: We could talk a bit more about it later.
0: We may.
1: And I might be as disparaging, but yeah.
0: You disparage all you like, Dave.
1: It just sounded like that, you know.
0: Oh, no. Oh, look, I watched it. It was not exciting.
1: Smith passed
0: at all.
1: To Jones. Jones back to Smith. Yeah. Smith to Jones. Yeah.
0: I don't think anyone would be impressed by that. And really, if you're heading into the knockout rounds,
1: you'd
0: want to be looking a little sharper than...
1: The Germans will just come and take it off us and score.
0: Oh, it could be a bloodbath if they're up against the
1: if
0: Germans.
1: If we play
0: the...
1: Yeah.
0: Let's go with this one from Kid Rock. It's All Summer Long. I know we're in the middle of winter,
1: well,
0: but we can but hope. We've passed. Spring's on the way.
1: You alluded to the John Quills.
0: That's it.
1: Yeah.

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11: We're back.
12: Absolutely.
11: That was Kid Rock there with... What is it called? All Summer Long.
12: Yeah, that's the one.
11: I always think that music, especially the piano bit at the start, comes in just like Werewolves of London.
12: Yeah, it does. It does.
11: Warren Zevon.
12: Sounds like
11: a mixture of that and Sweet Home Alabama. Yeah. Even makes a reference to Sweet Home Alabama. Yeah. So, yes, it's always...
12: It's a bit confusing, isn't it?
11: But it's an interesting mix of a song.
12: It is, isn't it?
11: Now...
12: We were talking...
11: We were talking World Cup.
12: We should probably...
11: We maybe do a little bit of a summary because we're getting near... Well, not quite the end of the... But let's see if I can get some information up here, some new to hand.
12: That's what we need, yeah.
11: Senegal. Just that leaps off the top there.
12: Yeah.
11: 5-0 against Iraq. And France. Now, they've been going very well. They'd be one of the faves.
12: They would be.
11: And they've just had a 4-1 win over Norway today.
12: Gee. Kylian Mbappe.
11: Mexico. There's another team. Yeah. One of the home nations.
12: Yeah.
11: 3 from 3.
12: Gee, that's going to be hard to beat, isn't it?
11: So they're on 9 points. They'd be one of the few, probably.
12: Yeah.
11: Let's have a look. I'm going to whip through the groups just to see how things are going.
12: All right.
11: I think that's all of them, yes. That would be all. So in Group A, we have Mexico, which have got 3 wins from 3 games.
12: Yeah,
11: so they've got to be up there as favourites.
12: They're going to be tough, yeah.
11: We have Switzerland on top of the Group B table. Now, they've had 2 wins and a draw.
12: Yep.
11: Brazil also, 2 wins and a draw. Along with Morocco, 2 wins and a draw. They're the top two of Group C. Group D, us, the Aussies. Now, see, we've probably got one of the, I would say, least convincing second places.
12: In the history of the World Cup?
11: Oh, no, not in the history of the World Cup, but in this particular one.
12: Yeah.
11: The USA have had 2 wins and a loss. Australia's had 1 win. 1 loss.
12: 1 draw.
11: And a draw. So with 4 points. So we'd be one of the low scorers. Germany, as you mentioned, they've had 2 wins and a loss.
12: Okay.
11: So they actually went, I don't know, who did they lose to? Must have been,
12: Can't remember now.
11: I don't know.
12: Who were the other teams in that
11: might
12: group?
11: Have been Ecuador, was it? Oh, it was Ecuador, I think.
12: Ecuador.
11: Yeah. Netherlands, they've got 7-2 wins and a draw. Group G, they haven't played all of theirs yet. Group H, still haven't played them all. Group France, there we go. As I said, they've been going well. They've got 3 wins.
12: Of course they have.
11: From 3. The other groups, you've got Argentina's had 2 from 2 so far. They're going well. Colombia, 2 from 2.
12: Colombia.
11: And see, there's another group L, the England group.
12: Yeah.
11: Win and a draw for England so far from that 2.
12: They've still got another game, haven't they?
11: They still have another game in hand. Yeah, there's a few groups with a game in hand. L, K, J, H, and G. All the rest.
12: And we're playing
11: we're
12: going to be playing somebody from Group G, aren't we?
11: I don't actually know. I haven't looked at where the next bit goes.
12: Is New Zealand in Group G?
11: Yeah, they are.
12: Yeah.
11: But they are have had a loss and a draw so far, not going all that well.
12: Oh, well, time will tell, won't it?
11: Egypt is the only one there with a win in that group.
12: Hmm.
11: It's amazing. They've played 2 games each, and Iran and Belgium, we've had 2 draws so far. Wow. Anyway, that's the World Cup. It's going along all right.
12: Yeah,
11: Australia is through anyway, so that's the main thing.
12: We've still got another month of it, haven't we?
11: Oh, something like that, into middle of July.
12: Middle of July or something, yeah.
11: So we've got a bit to go.
12: $2,000 for a GA ticket.
11: For what?
12: Just a general admission.
11: $2,000?
12: $2,000.
11: Yeah.
12: Isn't that unbelievable?
11: You get to go and stand on the a standing room only ticket.
12: Our mate from Australia that when we lost, when we drew yesterday, he said, I want my $2,000 back. You're not getting that back, mate.
11: Yes. Well, it makes it a very expensive trip when you've got to go to America, Mexico or Canada at least.
12: And then they're going to Dallas next Saturday, aren't they?
11: Then off to Dallas. Yeah, imagine that. You've got to fly around America just to chase the games.
12: Only bad things happen in Dallas. That's for sure.
11: Fairly well off or very keen supporter.
12: Absolutely. Anyway, let's talk about something else.
11: Let's talk about something else because...
12: let's do it alphabetically.
11: We have a guest.
12: Let's do A. Alphabetical.
11: AFL.
12: AFL, yeah, let's do that, yeah.
11: And J for Janine.
12: Who's H for hello.
11: If I turned her microphone on, she'd be able to talk.
12: And G for g'day. How are you, mate?
2: G'day.
12: How are you?
2: I'm very well.
12: That's good.
2: Good morning,
12: good.
2: Fox.
11: Morning,
12: It's Janine. A lovely day, isn't it?
2: It is. Good day for footy.
12: Oh, absolutely.
11: Well, yes. Yeah. Good sky.
2: Yep.
11: It's awesome.
2: No wind.
12: No.
2: Good cracking winter's day.
12: Yeah. Overlooking the pool, it looks marvellous, doesn't it?
2: Oh, the resort just gets better.
12: Absolutely.
11: The resort. I love it. This is not a studio, it's a resort.
2: It's a resort.
12: You said it was a joke. No, you didn't. What a game last Saturday night, everybody.
11: Yes. Let's get straight into that.
12: The mud and anything else special happened on the night?
2: Oh, what more could you want? Lights out.
12: Lights went out, yeah.
11: Yes, that was a bit of a...
12: What happened there? Do we know what happened?
11: Do we know?
12: Did we overcook the barbecue? No.
11: Somebody didn't pay the bill?
2: No.
12: Not even that.
2: That was one of the jokes from ADFA.
12: Very funny, yeah. The joke was on them
11: at the end of the day.
2: Absolutely, exactly. Imagine what they could have done with those other 7 minutes that we lost. No, apparently the circuit board was overloaded. Didn't like all the lights being on.
12: Didn't it?
2: So we had netball lights on, the oval lights on, and all the ones in the canteen.
11: They didn't quite
2: allow
11: for the fact
2: that
11: everything might be happening at the same time.
2: Yep. So
12: are they going to address that?
2: Or? Yes. Yeah. Yes, but not in this financial year, apparently.
11: Put a bigger circuit breaker on.
2: Yep.
11: Or just remember now, don't play netball at the same time at night as the football.
2: Yeah, because when I was talking to council, that was pretty much the thing. Because that's what I said, you know, we upgraded the lights 2-3 years ago. I said that was netball. That was pretty much the thing. Because that's what I said, you know, we upgraded the lights 2-3 years ago. I said that was never mentioned.

0: road on the circuits.
1: You would think so, but anyway, apparently not.
0: Yeah, well.
2: At least it didn't take like half an hour or 40 minutes to warm up like the game that sometimes
1: wasn't,
2: do.
1: Well, and the game wasn't abandoned because we couldn't fix it.
2: Yeah.
0: I don't know about the what they did, though. To me, given that you didn't know the duration of the outage, why they didn't just sort of say, well, let's stop the clock here, see how long it takes, and then if it hasn't impinged on the game too much, we'll just restart the clock and continue the game. Why are we lost that 11
2: Are there
0: minutes
2: rules?
0: Or
2: are there actual
0: was?
2: Rules that come into play?
1: Oh, I don't think many times that's ever happened. But I know that, say, if it was an injury, the clock doesn't stop in community football.
2: Right, it keeps going.
1: Keeps going. Right. So I think they've – and I think you've got 45 minutes to fix it, clear it, do whatever otherwise you've got to do, abandoned. Otherwise the game's abandoned.
2: Okay.
1: So we knew we were on a time crunch.
2: Yeah.
1: So
0: well, because they hadn't played half of the game either.
1: No.
0: The game would have been abandoned. There would have been no result.
2: Yeah. So there was 1 minute left –
1: when we,
2: half
1: come back, when we come
2: so
1: back,
2: so they came back in, played 1 minute, and then had half time.
1: Yep.
2: Okay. All right. That's I can understand that.
1: Yeah.
2: Okay.
1: So, and I think the time was either 7 minutes or 9 minutes. Like, considering what we were doing, that was pretty slick.
2: Well done.
1: We didn't lose much time.
2: Good on you.
0: No, no. It was.
1: So shout out to Seraphine Electrical. If anyone needs any electrical work done.
2: Good.
1: Toby's now.
0: He can fix your lights for you.
1: He can fix your lights for you.
2: Did he have to come off the field to do it?
1: Yep. Drove his ute up there and fixed it. So, yep, shout out.
2: What a great bloke. And then went back out and played.
0: then went back out and finished.
2: Oh, mate. He must have been man of the match, was he?
1: No, he should have been.
0: Yeah, he should have been man of the match for that performance.
2: Are we worried about the lights going out today?
1: No, because we won't turn them on. We're safe, Dave. We're safe.
2: So the ladies played well earlier, didn't they?
1: They did. They did play well.
2: Yeah.
1: Adfer in the women's comp is always going to be a hard task.
2: Yeah.
1: Fit bunch of ladies.
0: Yes.
1: And, you know, no excuses for us. Undermanned. It's as simple as
2: but
1: that.
2: But they played really
1: they
2: well.
1: They play really, really good.
2: And they're
1: footy.
2: Not frightened.
1: No.
2: They're not scared.
1: No.
0: Now, we would have – we were a bit – bolstered again by some fill-ins, I assume, with the ladies. No?
1: I don't think so. I think what we had on the park were ours.
0: All right.
2: Which is great.
1: Yeah. So today we've got 18.
2: 18?
0: No, that's all right.
1: So we'll probably play 16 aside, I'm guessing. I haven't spoken to Harry. I'm guessing we'd play 16 aside just to say we've got a bit of a rotation happening against Cooma. So, I reckon... This game, in yes.
2: It's ours. It's ours. It's
1: we'll
2: in the
1: take
2: bag.
1: This one.
2: It's in the bag.
1: That's my prediction
2: Absolutely.
1: Today.
2: Mine too.
0: Well, this is an interesting one because we only played them 3 weeks ago.
1: Yeah, exactly.
0: The way the draw
2: And we
0: works.
2: Beat them, didn't we?
1: No, they we beat
2: did.
1: Us.
2: Did they?
1: Yep.
0: Yeah.
2: Oh, I thought we beat them.
1: No.
2: Okay.
0: Yeah, so it was a very close game in the men's.
1: It was a very close game.
0: And
1: down to the wire.
2: Low scoring game, isn't it?
0: Yeah.
1: Yeah.
0: And really only decided probably in the last 10 minutes of the game.
1: Mm. Yeah. That shot by Leo Lay, what a cracking goal that was.
0: Yes.
1: Yeah. I'd like to see him do that every week.
2: We'd be happy, wouldn't we, eh?
1: It was just such a freak goal, I don't think he'd be able to.
0: It's, it was never, the game was never really... sorted
1: no.
0: until
2: right till the end.
0: Till right
1: yeah,
0: to the end.
1: Sort of
0: it was a very exciting game, even though it was a low scoring game.
1: Yeah.
0: Very intense, difficult game.
1: Yeah.
0: Both teams played, I thought, pretty well.
1: Yeah.
0: In the
1: I don't
0: conditions.
1: Think they left much out there.
2: No.
1: It was a heavy track.
0: Yeah, very, very it's slippery.
2: Certainly
0: out
2: tacky
0: there.
2: In one of those corners.
1: Yeah.
2: On that,
1: hey?
0: Yeah. So a great game. Great night game.
1: Mm.
0: Good spectacle for everyone to watch, and the Roos. Managed to knock off Adfer.
1: Yeah.
0: In Div 1.
2: How Absolutely. Sweet it is, eh?
1: Absolutely.
2: How
0: it
2: sweet
0: was
2: it
0: great.
2: Is, eh?
0: So that keeps the Roos in third place now.
1: Yeah,
0: comfortably
1: outright.
0: Third,
1: yeah.
0: I think, by two games.
1: Yeah.
0: Clear of
2: That's
0: fourth
2: pretty good,
0: place
2: isn't it?
0: Now with Adfer in fourth.
2: And who do we play today?
1: Today we play Eastlake, but just bounce back to that game.
2: Yes.
1: What a cracking result for Ken Assist.
0: Mm.
2: Oh,
1: we
2: yeah.
1: raise lots of money for Ken Assist.
0: Have we got a number yet, or are we not going to announce it?
1: We can. It'll be over $5,000 with
0: because that was with Morgan Financial.
1: Morgan Financial
0: doubling the money, or
1: doubled our money.
0: It.
1: Yeah,
2: oh, that's a phenomenal.
1: Yeah, so they matched it up to $2,500, so we're

0: we're over the five.
1: Awesome.
2: Is so, that with the sale of the jumpers too, or does that come in?
0: Yeah, that's with the players.
2: Players selling, paying for their jumpers.
0: Yep, yeah. So, but I do have more to sell if anyone out there would like a Yasru's Charity Day jumper. I have a few to sell.
2: How much men's and women's. How much would you sell them for?
0: $50.
2: How much for cash?
0: $55.
1: Yeah, 55 cash. We're not dealing in cash anymore, Dave.
0: Is my math out? Is that girl math?
2: Really?
0: Just making money for Can Assist. Come on, Dave.
2: Look, what a great cause. There isn't many better causes, are there? Eh?
0: I don't think so.
1: Really good.
2: Absolutely.
1: And the other result from last week, for the locals at least, was the Eagles. They had a pretty comfortable win over ADFA at Murrin Bateman.
2: Mm.
1: 115-42.
0: Okay.
2: Fairly big score there. Absolutely.
1: I think the Eagles are in second place on the ladder.
0: Oh, yeah, because they lost to Cooter.
2: Yeah,
1: behind Cooter Mundra.
0: Is Cooter undefeated?
2: No, they got beat, I thought.
1: No, I don't think they're undefeated.
2: I think somebody... Yeah, I thought ADFA beat them.
1: I didn't really.
2: Now, I'm not 100% sure of that, but I think they're down one game.
1: And Eagles will be playing the Southern Cats today. Also, now, why the 12 o'clock? Is there any particular reason for the 12 o'clock men's game today?
0: So, because...
1: Because the Murrin Bateman are not here?
0: Yeah, Murrin Bateman are playing at Murrin Bateman, so they had us in for 2 o'clock. So they had the women playing at 10 and us at 2.
1: Which doesn't make a lot of sense.
0: None
1: whatsoever. There's a big gap in the middle.
0: Correct.
1: Yeah.
0: So we asked AFL Canberra to shift ours back to 12. Murrin Bateman may well be playing at 2.
1: No, I know they're playing at 12 as well.
0: Playing at 12. Yeah. So that will still allow the women, the Cooma women, to make their way back to Murrin Bateman Oval and watch the men's team play.
1: Yeah. Yeah. Okay. Fair enough. So I was just interested because they're both playing. Ruse and Eagles are both playing at 12.
0: Yeah. Well, it was either shift the women's to 12.
1: Back to 12. Yeah.
0: Which again, if you're from Cooma, that you don't really want that.
1: No.
0: So.
1: No. Well, that works out all right.
2: I've just had a question on notice come through on my telephone.
0: Excellent.
2: Will there be any bacon and egg rolls this morning?
0: For you, Dave, there will be. They're up.
2: I'm asking for a friend.
0: Yep, they are. The canteen canteen ladies are doing bacon and egg rolls for the women's game. So
2: I'll reply to this text.
1: Are you scoring this morning, Dave?
2: I'm hoping to.
1: Down there?
2: Yeah, hoping to.
1: You'll be making your rush. Are you leaving early today then to make the start?
2: I haven't asked the boss yet. Can I leave early?
1: Oh, I don't know. I'll have to consult with them. I'll just have to see who I've got to fill in for you, Dave.
2: Phil, we got Phil in.
1: Get Phil in.
2: Phil would come in. We'll see. Anyway, I've got a plan.
1: I'll probably let you go a few minutes early so you can race down.
2: Now, talking about the scores, there was an absolute opportunity missed last Saturday night in the blackout.
1: You could have changed the scores.
2: Could have put that up to well and truly, and nobody would have had a clue.
1: No one would have noticed.
0: That might have been your torch.
2: Some of us are kicking ourselves. Pretty hard too.
0: Might have been a bit of an issue when the goal umpires compared their scores.
1: Oh, yes. We had an official goal umpire last.
2: Yeah, but I had him in my pocket. I had him.
0: Over there with you.
2: He was bringing me over snakes and lollies and everything. I had him. He could have done anything for me. But there's an opportunity
1: missed.
2: You
1: provided with snakes as well.
2: Yes.
1: Yeah, I thought
2: then the other guy that came up the other end,
1: he didn't give
2: me nothing.
1: He was hopeless.
2: No, he wasn't. No, he was just switched on.
1: Nothing, no bribes at all.
2: Switched on. Anyway, there's an opportunity missed.
1: Yeah.
2: He could have been up in the hundreds. We could have been.
0: Win's a win. We'll
2: in the
0: take
2: dark,
0: it.
2: Trying to fumble around looking for. Anyway, let's get back on track, eh? Great result. Can Assist. But Can Assist, what a great job they do.
0: Yeah.
2: Stand there in the freezing cold there last Saturday.
0: Absolutely.
2: They
0: must curse us when we say, we're having a night game.
2: Can you do the gate? Are there any more night games?
0: No, that's it.
2: Night games.
0: We were supposed to have one more, but Bill Connor pulled out, so that fixed that.
1: Well, that's.
2: So when do the ladies, they're not going to play at 4 still?
0: I think the ladies will still play at 4.
2: But we won't need the lights for that?
0: Probably turn them on.
2: Yeah.
0: Yeah, just because it crosses over into that twilight.
2: The twilight zone,
0: yeah,
2: eh?
0: Yeah, the twilight zone.
2: So,
0: it sort of goes from that.
2: Yeah.
0: Being able to see comfortably to not quite. So
2: being able to see comfortably, yeah.
0: We'll put them on at 4 o'clock so that it transitions quickly.
2: Very good. Can't wait for that. But that's next week, isn't it?
0: Potentially.
1: Is that my cue to look at next week's draw? Sorry.
2: I've just got another text about this.
1: I had the men's up for next week. No, that's this week. That's today. Try next week.
2: Go next week, yeah. 4th of July.
1: We're supposed to be playing Ainslie at 2.
0: Okay, so it's the following week. So it'd be around 12.
1: At 2 o'clock? Yeah, that'd be right.
2: It's good to have a few local games, aren't
1: it? You want the week after when we're not playing anybody?
2: Yeah.
1: Yes, when the Belconnen one's cancelled.
0: Yeah.
1: That was meant to be a 6 p.m. game.
0: So the women will play it at
2: 4. Yep. That's easy done, yeah.
1: Cool.
2: Excellent. Well done.
1: That'll work.
0: And then I think we've got our bingo night.
2: Just see that advertised.
0: The 11th.
1: The 11th.
0: Yeah.
2: What are you doing there?
1: Playing bingo.
0: Bingo.
1: That's why they call it the bingo night, no?
0: Legs 11. It's like a fancy dress jobby.
1: I did see that. The op shop.
0: Yeah, so you've got to go to Vinnie's or the Salvo's and get
1: now
0: dressed
1: this
0: up.
1: This harks back to a tradition of the Cooma trip. Used to be part of the Cooma trip when it was very social. I remember doing a Cooma trip where the dress code was op shop outfit. So everyone had to buy, all the team had to go and buy their clothing. I think there was a price limit on it too of $20
0: something
1: or $25
0: like that,
1: or something.
2: Well, you're going to get an outfit for $20.
1: Well, you had to buy an outfit from it. From Vinnie's or Salvo's or any of the op shops.
0: Op shops for $20
1: anymore. And then wear that to the after-match function at Cooma.
0: And I've been on a couple of those bus rides back. Actually, we did Cooter. The years I did it was 2 years in Cooter. And we had blokes in 90s and lingerie and, in the middle
1: it's
0: of winter.
1: Funny the amount of footballers that like to dress up in women's clothing.
2: It's concerning, isn't it?
0: It is very concerning.
2: It's a worry.
1: It's a bit of a concern. It's a little bit of a concern. Why couldn't they have gone for a nice conservative suit or something
2: that's right. You go to the men's section, not the women's section.
1: A 1960s style suit would have been just as appropriate as a frock.
2: I've got several of those in my wardrobe.
1: But I did know.
0: A couple of frocks or the suit.
2: Not the frocks, no.
1: A lot of footballers do like to put on a frock.
0: Yeah, so bit of fun anyway.
2: It's a worry though, isn't it, eh?
1: But to actually have this for a social event, I like, because then it's not just down to the team.
0: No.
1: We have to have all of the guests as well.
0: Absolutely.
1: Coming in their op shop chic.
2: Really?
1: If you're coming, you've got to join in.
0: Yep.
1: Well, see, it's a great – I like it because not only get to see some interesting fashion choices, but you're also supporting local charities because
2: you've had to
1: go and spend the money at the charity shop.
0: And if, like me, I'd spend the money at the charity shop and fair chance it'll be donated back on Monday.
1: Yeah. And you get it back.
0: they get a double go at it.
1: Could sell it twice.
2: That's brought on my asthma. Have you got any idea what you'll be wearing?
0: No, I haven't been down to view yet.
2: Haven't you?
0: No, certainly won't be the lingerie or the 90s.
2: You're not going
1: not
2: to those things?
1: Weather.
2: No. That'll be all the men will be
1: the
2: in
1: best
2: there.
1: Coat.
2: No,
0: not in any weather.
2: No.
1: The biggest coat I can find. Now, I don't think there's a price limit on this one, though.
0: Not that I've heard discussed. No. So, because it did start out, we were going to do, you had to come dressed as a... as an old person.
1: I do that all the time.
2: Yeah, I can do that.
0: So I don't have to dress up, we're good.
2: You're right. Gee. You have plenty of time.
1: Everyone dresses it like when you're old, you just can't help but dress like an old person.
0: So they then change that to op shop dressing, which is, probably a little easier for these young'uns.
1: I think that's definitely better.
2: And it's actually, there is actual bingo on.
0: Yeah.
2: You're actually playing.
0: Yeah, yeah.
2: How many games of bingo?
0: There'll be at least six, but we've got our bingo cards happening and just sourcing our daubers or our daubers. What are they called?
2: Oh, the thing has it to things
1: for marking your.
2: You need a caller. Yep. Who's your caller?
0: I don't know. Can't give you too much away.
2: No.
1: All right. Well, that's on the
0: 11th.
1: 11th, and tickets are
0: $30 a head. And that includes your nibbles.
1: Yep.
2: And where's that at?
0: It'll be at the clubhouse.
2: Okay.
0: So.
2: Wow.
1: It's a date.
0: It is.
2: I might have to go to bingo night. I've never been to a game of bingo in my life.
0: I think if nothing else, it'll be good fun.
2: Will it?
1: Yeah, bingo's good.
2: Never had a game of bingo in my life.
1: Haven't you?
2: Never.
1: I used to run bingo.
2: Did you?
1: At the, I used to work at a day centre for seniors, seniors day centre.
2: Right.
1: And one of our activities we did regularly was bingo.
2: Hmm. So you know all the calls?
1: Oh, I won't know all of them, but I know a few.
2: What's 88?
1: I'll make up a few as well, but it was fun. Yeah. I like bingo.
0: What is 88, Dave?
2: What is 88?
1: Two fat ladies, isn't it?
2: Oh, beg your pardon.
0: Probably inappropriate these days.
1: Yeah, that's well, I suppose.
2: Yeah,
1: yes.
2: I'm thinking.
1: Well,
2: that,
1: you can't use that one, I suppose, anymore.
2: 22 is two ducks.
1: Two
2: is
1: ducks,
2: it?
1: Yeah. Two ducks, two little ducks.
2: 66.
1: 66, clickety click, 66.
2: There you go.
0: So, and was it legs 11?
2: Oh, I think
1: yeah,
2: so.
1: Yeah, legs 11, so, yeah, yes. Yeah. All of that.
2: Wow. Well, that looks like I'm. The 11th might be a date.
1: Yeah.
2: Right?
1: I think it will.
2: Yeah. Yeah.
1: See how we're going.
2: Yeah. All right. Write that down in our diaries. Absolutely. Yeah.
1: It's in the diary. It's already written down.
0: Yeah. And everybody's welcome. It's not a football event. It's a local event.
1: A social event.
0: A social event.
1: For everyone.
0: So.
1: Just
2: we'll make sure we advertise it.
1: Make sure you go to the op shop first and pick out a really nice outfit.
0: Yeah. Might have to see if we find people that don't, even if it's
1: that
0: a dollar.
1: Don't turn up.
0: Yeah.
1: How would you know, though?
2: People in there with their wardrobes, how would you
1: Well, you know, in fact,
2: I'd have been happy dressed as an old
1: man.
2: I
1: know a few people who are pretty keen op shoppers anyway.
0: Yeah, me too.
1: Come up with some very nice outfits wouldn't look out of place anywhere and don't. Certainly don't look like you've came from an op shop.
2: What about evening wear? Are you allowed to have evening wear?
1: Yeah, well, that's right. That's what I'm saying. I don't mind a bit of op shopping.
2: Mm.
1: No, I'm not wearing any today, but sometimes I have been known to wear
0: known to
1: shop gear.
0: Pull some out. Yeah.
2: Well, there you go.
0: Okay, we won't find them.
1: Mm-hmm. Anyway, I don't know what I'm going to say now.
2: No.
1: Completely speechless.
0: That's it.
1: It must be getting close to news.
2: It is. I think it's very close.
1: Got a couple of minutes. I don't think we'll have time to do the AFL.
2: No, because you've got to go, haven't you?
0: So where do Murray Bateman play today? They're at Murray Bateman and they play Kuta as well, you said.
1: 20th. No.
2: 12 o'clock, isn't it?
0: Yeah.
1: 27th, yes. They're playing at the same time. But at Murray Bateman. And they'll
0: so
1: be playing.
0: So you can't get to both. You've got to make a choice, listeners.
1: They'll be playing Eastlake.
0: Mm.
1: Yes. No, we're playing Eastlake. They're saying Southern
0: they're
1: Cats.
0: They're playing Southern Cats.
1: Yes.
2: Have we played Eastlake before? We played them early in the year.
0: We played them up at
1: Kuma. Yeah, only... Not that long back.
2: At Cooma, that's
0: a couple of weeks ago.
1: Yes, the strange trip they have to make to Cooma to play their games.
0: That's bizarre.
2: And now we're playing again.
0: Yep.
2: The draw is
1: so Blues had the bye today, Woden, and the other games, Googong are taking on Ainslie over at Rocklea Oval and the Swans, Goulburn Swans are playing ADFA at Goodhue Park.
0: Yeah, Goulburn are a bit under strength this year, are they?
1: They've certainly not had a great start at all.
2: They're going to be on the bottom, aren't they? They're very close to the bottom.
0: They are.
1: Yeah.
2: Which is not like that because you normally get a good game when you play Goulburn.
0: Yeah.
2: Either down there or up here.
1: They're certainly looking a bit outclassed in this division this year.
0: Yeah.
2: Is there still a cup that you just play for Goulburn?
0: We did. We're the Bernas Cup.
1: The Bernas Cup.
2: That's right, yeah. That's right. You did explain that to me, how it's called. And
1: Goulburn, your ass.
2: Somebody else told me something different. Oh, we'll go with that.
1: Look, I think we'll head to
2: Janine,
1: the news.
2: Thanks for coming in. You've got a busy day, mate.
0: I do. Okay?
1: And we'll squeeze something in AFL, maybe somewhere in the...
2: Yeah, we'll get it done.
1: Carlton had another win, I'm just... Point out last
2: night.
0: The Giants went down.
1: And nobody was
0: night.
1: On board with them except for me.
2: The Giants went well last night, didn't they?
1: They well enough. Yeah.
2: Anyhow, they're not my side, mate.
0: Oh, not this week. You've ditched them again.
1: He's ditched them again.
0: My fair weather friend.
2: Yeah, exactly. Totally.
1: He's the fair weather supporter who blows in the wind like a flag.
2: Look, it's time for the news.
0: it's time to go. See you, Fox.
1: It's time for the news, Dave. Let's do that.
2: Bye.
1: Thank you, Janine.
0: Thank you.
2: Thanks, Janine.
0: Thanks, Dave. See you at the footy.
3: 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News.
4: Hello, I'm Kim Cartwright. A man is in hospital following a shooting in southeast Queensland's Logan overnight. Officers were called to a Woodhill residence around 9 where they were allegedly confronted by a man with a firearm. Police say he tried to advance, forcing an officer to fire their weapon. The man in his 40s was airlifted to hospital in a stable condition. Investigations are ongoing. A man has become trapped when the car he was driving rolled during a police chase through Sydney South. The pursuit ended when the ute crashed at Caringbah. Firefighters managing to free the man before he was taken to hospital in a stable condition under police guard. Almost 200 people have been killed and more than 1,500 injured after twin earthquakes struck Venezuela on Wednesday evening. A magnitude 7.2 tremor followed just 40 seconds later by a 7.5 quake, the most powerful to hit the country in more than a century. More than 200 people are still believed to be trapped under the rubble of some 250 collapsed or damaged buildings, and the death toll is expected to rise significantly. Schools across the affected areas have been closed and turned into emergency shelters, while hospitals are overwhelmed with the injured. Freelance reporter Catherine Ellis has been talking to people in Caracas from the Colombian border with Venezuela.
3: He slept in his car. I texted him this morning and I said, you know, what are you doing? He's like, well, I'm going to go out and help look for bodies. And that's what people are doing. That's become the norm now. You know, schools are closed. These are like humanitarian rescue centres where people are sleeping, where they're eating because they can't go back to their homes because it's too dangerous. There's been a lot of aftershocks as well.
4: Retailers found to be price gouging will soon face major penalties. From July 1, new laws banning the practice come into force. Competition Assistant Minister Andrew Lee says large retailers will be forced to set a reasonable margin.
5: By banning price gouging will ensure that Australian families are protected from artificial inflated prices on their groceries. It's all part of the work we're doing to make sure that families get a fair deal at the checkout.
4: There's a growing concern a number of pet owners are struggling to get their animals the care they need. As the cost of living bites, more Australians are turning to home remedies and online support. Petstock head vet Dr. Gloria Abeya says winter can be the worst time of year for many pets.
6: You know, we're seeing a lot of sore older animals, owners not bringing them in quick enough to keep them comfortable, trying home remedies to try and, you know, get them up and moving a bit more. We do see a lot of delayed sort of presentation for ear infections and skin disease.
4: Australian researchers have found the brain ages the fastest of all organs within the human body. The Regenerative Medicine Institute study analysed more than 15,000 tissues to build a detailed atlas of how DNA changes with age. Dr. Marc Sujak says every organ ages at a different rate.
7: Usually the retina seems to have an accelerated age in comparison to other organs. Some organs might show a very large change in DNA methylation as life goes on, while others might not show.
4: This is AIR News. Sydney Roosters hung on as the Brisbane Broncos slumped to a seventh straight defeat. Terry Daniel with more.
8: The Sydney Roosters have hung on as the Brisbane Broncos slumped to a seventh straight defeat. In front of just under 40,000 fans, the Sydney Roosters beat the Brisbane Broncos 24-18 at Suncorp Stadium. Queensland halfback Sam Walker was put on report for a shoulder charge, potentially ruling him out of State of Origin 3. The Roosters' Daly Cherry-Evans telling Nine it was definitely about winning the 2 points.
9: You know what? Sometimes you just got to be grateful that you got the 2 points. There was a lot that didn't go right for us. A lot of it was self-inflicted. But at the end of the day, going into a bye, it's really nice to get the 2 points. They had everything to play for tonight, and it looked like that, and it felt like that.
8: Earlier, the Canterbury Bulldogs' Stephen Crichton starred at 5-8 in a 30-12 win over the Gold Coast Titans on the Gold Coast.
4: In AFL, Hawthorn held off a rally from GWS to take victory. Here's Julian Marcus.
10: On a cold night which saw temperatures plunge to 7 degrees, it was Hawthorn who held off a brave GWS outfit to win by 14 points at the MCG. The win did come at a cost for Hawthorn, with Nick Watson sitting out the entire second half with a hamstring complaint. While for GWS, it was a horror night on the injury front, with Brent Daniels suffering a calf injury and Max Krzyzewski going down with a serious knee injury. Hawthorn held on for a 14-12-96 to 12-10-82 victory.
4: The Kookaburras have handed Belgium their first loss of the season's Hockey Pro League, winning 2-1. Australian Independent Radio News.
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13: Your local weather in the Yass Valley for Saturday, June 27. Partly cloudy today, heading for 13 degrees. Down to 5 in the morning, then partly cloudy tomorrow, reaching for 13. Monday, a shower or two and 15. Tuesday, rain and 14. Today, reaching for 14 degrees in Canberra, 12 in Goulburn and 13 in Yass. You're up to date with the local weather on Yass FM.
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1: All right, we are back. You are on Talking Sport. It's, what are we at, about 8 minutes past 8 o'clock.
2: And
1: we've
2: got morning.
1: A studio full of people.
2: Full of people. Full. Absolute plethora of people.
1: Plethora of people in the studio at the moment.
2: I love that word, don't you?
1: Shall I run around the names?
2: Yeah, starting with me.
1: Starting with you. We've got Dave over here.
2: Hello there. Yeah,
1: just, he's on the left here.
2: On the
1: next
2: on
1: to
2: your
1: Dave.
2: Right. Yeah.
1: We have Matt.
19: Morning, Wade. Dave.
2: Good morning, mate. How are you?
19: Very well, thank you.
1: Then next to Matt, we have Ellie.
20: Hello.
1: Can I hear you, Ellie?
2: Yeah, I heard her. Yeah.
1: Did you hear her?
2: I heard her. She sounds like she's just
1: And next to Ellie, we have Zoe.
21: Morning.
1: Good morning.
2: There we go.
1: Now
2: that's a lot of people.
1: That's a room full.
2: Eh?
19: Chockers.
1: Oh, and of course, I'm here as well.
2: Oh, yeah, we forgot about you. Yeah, we should never forget about you.
1: Now, we're talking netball this morning.
2: Earlier today, Matt.
19: Yes.
2: Eh?
19: Yes.
2: Which is good, isn't it?
19: Oh, I think so.
2: Because there's a lot to cover, isn't there?
19: Well, there's a bit to cover and also frees up the rest of the show for other stuff, so...
2: Yeah, but you are still happy to come in again at 9:30 or not?
19: No,
2: it's a
19: mate,
2: no.
19: This is it today. We're early today, so
2: that's okay, mate. And I'm glad we were able to organise it because people have got things to do and places to go, haven't they?
19: We do.
2: People to see.
19: Everyone is busy.
2: Busy, except us. Except me, actually.
22: Yeah, well, except us. We just sit in the studio and
2: go back and sit in my old rocking chair and nurse me deaf and dumb.
1: Oh, that's
2: and blind
1: not true.
2: Cat
1: you have a job at 10 o'clock.
19: You'll be down on the scoreboard, won't
1: you'll
19: you?
1: You'll be at the scoreboard.
2: Oh, I forgot that.
1: I told you you're getting an early mark so you can do that. Anyway, let's get on to the...
2: Yeah, let's do this. Yeah, let's do this.
1: ...topic at hand. I'm going to throw straight to early, I think. No. Yeah.
19: Well, so we spoke about it many a time. So next week's junior state titles.
2: Yes.
19: We had the senior ones a month ago. Now it's time for the juniors to shine.
2: At the same place too?
19: No. Where at? Camden.
2: Camden, that's right, yeah. Nowhere near Baulkham Hills.
19: Nowhere near Baulkham Hills.
2: Absolutely nowhere near it. Don't go to Baulkham Hills.
19: So we thought today we'll get two of they off. Stalwart 13s have been the team from the inception.
2: No, I love that word.
19: Stalwart or inception.
2: Yeah.
19: Both.
1: Love those words.
2: The. I like that. Yeah, word the. Yeah.
19: And they can give us a preview of what lays ahead for them next weekend.
2: Okay, it's over to you girls.
20: So, over the course of the weekend, we'll play, 20 teams. So there's 20 teams in our division, Div
1: 20?
20: 19 games across all 3 days from Saturday to Monday. And across the 13s age group between Championship, Div 2, Div 3 and Div 4, there's 72 teams.
1: Wow.
2: That's a lot of netball.
20: The teams we'll face, this is in order of our draw, so Sapphire Coast, Narrabri, Grafton, Gunnedah, Tamora, Yirrabidoa, Brunswick Byron, Casino, Blaney, Leighton, Armidale, Port Stephens, Forbes, Goulburn, Wallandilly, Griffith, Tumut, Coolerman and Cowra.
2: That's everywhere.
1: Holy mackerel.
2: That's the whole estate.
1: All over the state.
19: It's quite a few.
2: We haven't missed anywhere, have we?
19: Eh? No, I think we've covered it.
2: No, I think that's it.
1: There's a song about that, isn't there?
2: I've been everywhere, man. Yeah. We might find that for later.
1: So, now this match, it's school holidays are obviously coming up then, if you're playing on the Monday, unless you're all wagging school.
20: If only.
1: Now, Dad's here, just be careful, Ellen. Don't give away too many secrets. So what's the plan for this team? You're heading up on the Saturday or the day before?
20: Most of us will head up Friday. Well, all of us, because we finish. So most of us finish school Thursday, head up highway on Friday, sort ourselves out, and then Saturday we'll get there around 7:30, 8 o'clock for the opening ceremony.
2: Gee, it's going to be early, isn't it? Hey? But then you've got a lot of teams to play, haven't you?
19: Yep.
2: Got to find that time.
19: And you've got to travel from St Mary's or Smary's.
2: Oh, Smary's. You'll be staying at Smary's.
19: That's Smary's again.
2: That's where I got confused.
19: So that's, what's that going to be, a 40-minute trip, I think, each way, each morning and afternoon. So
1: you'd be nearly quicker to stay here in Yass. Well, drive up to Camden.
19: Potentially. But anyway, we're going to go back to St Mary's, the usual digs, and, yeah.
2: Are you going to be part of this?
19: Yeah.
2: You are?
19: Yeah.
2: Wow. Yeah. Awesome, mate. Yeah. This is good.
19: I'll be there.
2: Oh, that'd be great.
19: I missed the senior state, so...
2: Yeah, you'll be there for the others.
19: There for this weekend, so yeah.
2: All right.
19: I think the girls have got a bit of a pre-scripted thank you note here as well.
2: All right.
19: Go through.
2: Okay, go for it, girls.
1: Go for it.
0: To get to junior state titles, it isn't easy. 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We thank all the parents for taking the time out of the holidays to drive supply, food, and never-ending supply of love and support.
2: That's beautiful, isn't
20: we
2: it?
20: We thank Yass Netball for the opportunity to represent, to let us represent Yass proudly at state. 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You shared an unwavering amount of support and we couldn't be more grateful of the guidance and you have provided us with. And lastly, we thank the Yass community. Thank you for supporting our association fundraisers, our Easter hamper raffle. Without you, this wouldn't even be close to possible.
1: Fantastic.
2: That is fantastic. Well done. Round of applause, everybody. That's beautiful.
1: Girls, is this the first time then that the under-13s have competed at the state titles?
0: No, second.
1: Second?
0: Yeah. We went last year.
2: It was. Where was it last year? Where was it last year, remember?
0: Penrith.
2: Huh? So is it normally around the Sydney area? They don't sort of bring it out into the country at all? Never have? Not to your knowledge, no?
19: No. I think the number of courts you need,
2: yeah.
19: I don't think of anywhere in regional New South Wales that have the capacity.
2: Could do that. Yeah, no, that makes sense,
19: most,
2: mate. Yeah.
19: Most places that host 40 courts.
2: Yeah.
19: Roughly. So, yeah. There's definitely no way, although we can host a Kraken Gala Day.
2: Oh, yeah. Oh, just talk to me about that.
19: We don't quite have enough courts to do it. No. State titles, David.
2: What a gala day, mate. That'll stay in my mind for a long time.
19: Until next year, anyway.
2: Well, yeah, until we go next year.
1: When it's surpassed by next year.
2: Oh, yeah, absolutely.
1: Well, thanks, girls. And good luck, I would say.
0: Thank you.
1: Actually, how do you think it will go?
2: Yeah, that's a good question.
0: We're aiming for under top 10.
1: Yep.
0: But I reckon if we work hard and don't give up, then we'll do great.
1: Fantastic. That's the main thing. And the other part of it too is make sure you have fun.
20: We will.
1: Yeah. I mean, a weekend away in Sydney. Mm. What could go wrong?
2: At St Mary's.
1: At St Mary's.
19: Yes. Yes. Club.
2: My word. Yeah.
19: Last year the girls finished 11th.
1: So you're aiming to do better than that.
2: Oh, you'll do better than that this year, right?
1: Get into the single digit. Yeah. Position.
2: How many are you going down? How many's in the team? All up?
20: 10 of us, 10. I think.
2: Yeah.
20: Yeah, 10.
2: And that's what? How many on the court at one time?
0: Seven.
2: So you get three replacements.
20: Yeah.
0: Yes.
2: Do you use them in a game or is it just
20: you can
2: use all 10?
20: Subs throughout the game.
2: Yeah.
20: But it depends, obviously, players' ability, whether we'll roll subs or play halves.
2: Fair enough, too. Yeah. And tell us a bit about your coach. Tell us a bit about Jackie.
0: Jackie's from Canberra. It's her first year coming here, but we absolutely love her. She's an amazing coach.
2: Yeah?
0: Yeah.
2: And has she been coaching netball for a long time or a while?
20: Yeah, she coaches, plays and umpires.
2: Oh, she's very clever, isn't she?
20: Yeah.
2: Does she juggle or do anything else?
20: Not that we know of. Oh, okay. Not until state. We'll find out.
2: Yeah, we will find out. Yep. Yeah, you'll find out lots of things at Mary's.
1: What motivates Jackie to come out and coach Yass netball if she's in Canberra?
19: I think it was the state, the carrot of the state titles.
1: Right.
19: Being able to coach at that.
1: Yeah.
19: I think her background, Central Coast based, where she played.
1: Yeah, right.
19: Played in their championship team.
1: Yep.
19: But I don't think she's ever had to coach at it. So this was the way of, you know, if you're based in Canberra, I think there's only a very few select Canberra associations getting an invite.
1: Yeah, yeah.
19: And if you're not part of them, then you can't obviously go to New South Wales.
2: You don't make it, no.
19: By coaching our representative teams, that gets that over the line. And look, she's done a great job with the girls this year.
2: The dedication must be there, eh?
19: I think it's big. Yeah. If you can travel out.
2: Yeah.
19: Yeah, you know, one time a week, one night a week. Yeah, and then obviously do your carnivals away and stuff. It says, you know, it's a big commitment.
2: It's a massive commitment, isn't it?
1: Yeah, it's great.
19: Fantastic. So we're very thankful for Jackie for coming on board this year.
2: Yeah.
19: Yeah, she'll have the team at their peak next week.
2: Absolutely. And we're expecting good things, aren't we?
19: I think so.
2: Definitely better than under top 10, isn't it?
19: Yep. I think they'll get top 10.
1: Yeah. Well, you guys are obviously enthusiastic about it, and if the rest of the team's got the same enthusiasm, I'm sure you're going to go well.
19: Yep.
1: So, as I say, once again, congratulations and for coming in, and thanks for coming in. Yeah. And
2: how did Monday go? Last luck. Monday?
19: Last month we got through another week.
2: Yeah.
19: Yeah.
2: My word.
19: Yeah.
2: That's good, isn't it?
19: I'm always keenly watching various weather apps.
1: You'll be doing that again this Monday, probably.
19: I'm watching this Monday's eagerly at the moment. But look, we got through it. So we've just got Monday night to go for the winter comp. Then we'll have a break and resume in summertime, or when it warms up again, we'll have some sort of summer competition. But I think it's all going well.
2: It is.
19: Yeah.
2: It is.
19: Yeah, the kids are having fun. That's the main thing.
2: Well, that's what I was going to say. They must be having a lot of fun.
19: I think so. Yeah. You know, these two here, how we've got it set up is one of the each team's mentored by this sort of age group, our rep players, and they've been providing, you know, basic skills and guidance to the junior teams over the course of the last 8 weeks. And I think it's been really good, actually.
2: Yeah.
19: So very pleasing.
2: That sounds fantastic. Good.
19: Yeah. So after tomorrow, Monday night, we'll have a quick prezo. We'll give out a couple of perpetual trophies each year for each sort of age group,
2: right?
19: And an umpiring award, and that'll put the winter competition to bed.
2: And then a little bit of a break for everybody?
19: A little bit of a break. We can have a breather. We'll have our representative presentation afternoon on the 2nd of August.
2: Right.
19: At the Soldiers Club.
2: That'll be good, won't it?
19: That'll be good. And that's where we formally acknowledge, you know, probably wrap up the representative stuff. So, still a little bit to happen.
2: Yes, there is, yeah. And so next week, you'll be in Camden.
19: Be in Camden.
2: Ah. Are we able to do a phone hookup with you? Or?
19: Yep.
2: Well, that'd be good, wouldn't it? Would that work well?
19: Absolutely.
1: We should go. Yeah, I think we could do that.
2: After the opening ceremony or?
19: I'll touch base and give you an appropriate time.
2: Okay, then.
19: Yep.
2: Okay.
19: Yeah.
2: If it's after 10, we'll get Chris Mack to do it.
19: No, it'll be before then.
2: Okay. There we go.
19: Mate, we could probably...
2: Look at this organisation.
19: We could probably do after 9.
2: We could do after 9.
1: Do you know when your first game is?
20: 9:30.
2: Oh, okay. We could do a bit before 9:30.
19: Yep.
2: We could do that, couldn't we?
1: You're about to run on.
2: Yeah.
1: Maybe.
19: Yeah. They're playing for 9:10, 9:15.
2: Yeah, something like that. That sounds good.
1: We could sort of make that work, I think. Yep.
2: All right.
1: Put that in the diary, Dave.
2: Can you send me the pen?
1: Oh, there you go.
2: That's all right. We've only got one pen, you see. That's a police pen. You'll want that back, won't you? Is it blue? A blue pen?
19: Blue pen, mate.
2: I thought you wrote in black.
19: Blue.
2: Blue is blue.
1: Oh, see, they're boys in blue.
2: That's
1: see?
2: Right, yeah. That's mean something, doesn't it?
19: I'll tell you what, though, we'll think.
2: What we need to do, yeah.
19: The girls touched on it. There's the support from the Yass community. What about our sponsors?
2: Absolutely. This bloke's consummate professional, this man.
19: Yep. Yeah. And just rolls off the tongue each week.
2: It does.
1: You must have it just about committed to memory by now.
19: It's just mercurial, actually.
2: That's a good word.
19: We'll go with them all. We'll think the Yass Soldiers Club, our major sponsor, and Hamilton Rise, our major associate. 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
2: Wow. How good's that, eh? Beautiful. That's fantastic.
19: Thank you to each of them.
2: Beautiful. That's hard to put onto one shirt, isn't it, eh?
19: I make it fit.
2: You do. There's some juggling going on, isn't there? Eh? Some juggling
19: They all
2: going
19: fit,
2: on.
19: Mate.
2: They all fit, yeah. Oh, that's good. Well, good luck next week, ladies.
0: Good
2: on
0: you.
2: Yep. And thank you for coming in this morning.
1: And really maybe we'll have to get you guys back in after the tournament. Yeah.
19: They can do the
1: next
19: preview.
1: Week, maybe the week after. It, yeah.
19: This is the preview. Yeah. They can come back and do the review.
2: Review, yeah,
1: exactly.
2: Yeah.
1: Give us a review and tell us how it all went, and we'd love to do that. All right?
20: We shall be back.
2: Okay.
0: Beautiful. Thank you.
2: Thank you, ladies. Thank you very much.
1: Let's
2: thank
1: go
2: you.
1: Out with a tune.
2: Okay. Let's play something.
1: Something. Oh, don't say something appropriate. Well, it's sort of appropriate. Good. Hero, Chad Kroger.
2: Absolutely.
1: Everyone's a hero. The players and all the supporters.
2: Yep. And the sponsors. And
1: the sponsors.
2: Absolutely.

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7: And we are back. That was Hero there with Chad Kroger. We're
8: very good.
7: Bit of AFL.
8: Yeah, we may as well finish the segment, didn't we? Yeah.
7: Games that we've... Well, we had a quick chat with
8: Just a Jaleen, quick one, yeah.
7: Mentioned already that the Lions, Brisbane Lions...
8: certainly took it to the Swans, didn't they?
7: They did. Bit of a surprise, that one, I thought.
8: Yeah, mauled them pretty seriously too, didn't they?
7: 126-83. So, yeah, the Swans were not really in that one.
8: No.
7: And then last night's game, pretty close one. Not much in it, but Hawks ran out winners in the end, 96-82 over GWS, your ex-team.
8: Yeah, I've done that much.
7: You've never really
8: done that much about them, mate. No. Are they new in the comp or? I don't know them.
7: probably more to the point, we should have a look, and I do have the tips for...
8: yes, we're both going for those.
7: For Chris Mack has... Well, he started badly because he went for the Swans and they lost.
8: Mm.
7: He did go for the Hawks. And today we have Carlton, the Blues, up against the West Coast. And he's got back on board.
8: He has, has he?
7: After the last couple of weeks when he's...
8: I'm worried now.
7: Now I'm officially worried because Chris is back on board. He's gone for the Blues. I will say that after the first effort, when I didn't back the Blues straight after changing coach, I did back out that one, but I've been on them ever since.
8: You have. And what's this up to now?
7: We're up to five, I believe.
8: So
7: five in a row.
8: Today.
7: This will be six today.
8: Unbelievable.
7: Six in a row. Somebody did point out to me, though, that we're still only in 14th place.
8: Oh, we've got a bit of ground to make up, though, haven't
7: this
8: we?
7: This is the problem. Yeah. When you lose nine, I think it's nine that we've lost.
8: It's hard to come back.
7: It's very hard to come back from that. Even if you start winning everything, you've got to rely on a lot of other teams to lose a few as well.
8: You sure do, don't you? Yeah.
7: And, like, we're in 14th, that's correct, and we're still... a game out of the numbers from the top 10. Yeah. So we have to keep winning and hope that some of these other teams ahead of us start losing.
8: Start losing, yeah.
7: Yes.
8: Well, GWS are helping you out.
7: Well, they did. They did help us. They're stuck on 24. Yeah. If we win today, we'll at least get over them. If Collingwood, if St Kilda lose, we could climb over them as well.
8: Who are they up to? They must be playing this weekend, surely.
7: St Kilda?
8: Yeah.
7: No, they have a bye. So they won't get anything. So
8: they'll
7: get
8: nothing.
7: We could leap above them.
8: Get nothing, yeah.
7: So, yeah, if we could, if with a win today, we could climb into 12th place.
8: Yeah.
7: In fact, we will. If we win today, it'll be 12th place at least.
8: That's fantastic, mate.
7: So, yeah. Or there's all to play for, as they say.
8: Yes, there's a lot to play for, yeah.
7: So we've got that one. I assume you're going for the Blues.
8: Oh, no doubt about it. Yeah, no, I've been on board since the beginning. Yeah, you know that. Yeah, and have they still got an interim coach, or have they decided?
7: I think it's going to be an interim coach right through.
8: But this bloke's doing a great job.
7: Well, he is.
8: Give him a go, eh?
7: Well, it's a bit like the Foz story with Manly.
8: Yeah, exactly.
7: Give him a go.
8: Yeah.
7: Anyway, Collingwood and Richmond. Now Collingwood's one of the teams that we would prefer if they lost, but can't really see Richmond beating them.
8: They're way down the bottom, aren't they?
7: Richmond are 17th with only 2 wins for the season. Collingwood.
8: There's got to be only one below them.
7: There is Essendon. Oh. They've only had 1 win.
8: Right.
7: Collingwood are in 11th place at the moment with 26.
8: Shall we dare to dream?
7: Should we dare to dream that Richmond?
8: Pick the Richmond.
7: This is for Tanya.
8: I must have a look.
7: This is for Tanya.
8: Oh, yeah, of course. She's a Tiger supporter.
7: Tanya's a Tiger supporter.
8: Yeah.
7: One of our fellow presenters.
8: Go the Tigers, eh?
7: Here at Yas FM.
8: Yeah.
7: So we should maybe go for the Tigers.
8: Oh, I'm going to. Yeah.
7: Are you?
8: Yeah, my word.
7: I'd say that's a brave move.
8: Well, thank you very much. And Chris has gone for...
7: He's gone for the Magpies.
8: The Magpies.
7: Which would be probably the sane move.
8: Well, yeah, I suppose if your heart's ruling your head and all that sort of
7: thing. Well, yeah, I think you're going on a heart move there, Dave. We'll call it a heart move.
8: Yeah, I think so.
7: Because you just want Richmond to...
8: Yeah, win.
7: Win. And look, to be honest, I'd love to see Collingwood lose, but I just can't see it happening. Oh, so I'm going to have to go to Magpies. And then we have the Derby.
8: Mm-hmm.
7: The Adelaide
8: Derby.
7: Derby.
8: Yeah.
7: At Adelaide Oval. That'll be a big one. There'll be plenty of people to watch that. And the Crows should make fairly short work of Port Adelaide.
8: But not according to Chris.
7: Not according to Chris.
8: He's gone for the power.
7: He's gone for the power, has he?
8: Am I reading it right?
7: Yeah, well, yes, you are. I've just checked that.
8: Yeah,
7: that would surprise me. I'm going to have to go for the Crows.
8: He may have some inside information.
7: Maybe he has.
8: Yes, he may have some inside information.
7: Or maybe he's just got his fingers crossed.
8: Okay.
7: North Melbourne taking on Essendon at Marvel Stadium.
8: Okay. I'm going with the great man here. I'm going with the Roos.
7: Yeah. I think we'd have to go with the Roos.
8: I think so.
7: Although in this one, if Essendon had a show, it might be against the Roos because they have been a little bit hot and cold, let's say, I think. But anyway, we'll go with the Roos. I'm on board with that.
8: Yeah.
7: And then we have your team, the Gold Coast Suns, up against Fremantle.
8: Yeah, and that's going to be tough.
7: That will be a very tough one, and it is over in the West,
8: and
7: so I think Fremantle will have that one.
8: They're not unbeatable, but they're close to it, aren't they?
7: Yes, I think I'd be on board with the Dockers there.
8: Absolutely.
7: Can't
8: see anything else but a purple win there, can you?
7: The way they've been playing, they should pretty much make that one fairly comfortably.
8: Oh, yeah, I think so.
7: I would think. Since it's first against ninth. So,
8: and they have been the surprise packet. We have said this before in the last few weeks, but the Dockers have swept all before them.
7: They have. And to be honest, I haven't seen many of their games.
8: No, me neither.
7: So I haven't really been tracking their form on field, but certainly the one that the memorable one against the Cats, I think it was, it was a great comeback.
8: Yeah.
7: I mean, they were not getting flogged,
8: no,
7: but they were getting beaten, and they turned it around.
8: Yeah.
7: In pretty convincing style. So, they're a pretty
8: And they've
7: got
8: to be happy with that, haven't they?
7: Oh, definitely. They're a very hot side at the moment. They're on top. They're a game clear. So, going very well. Cruising along quite nicely, I'd say, Fremantle, to the finals.
8: And you've got the draw in front of... I mean, not the draw, you've got the ladder in front of, haven't you?
7: Yes, I do.
8: So, who's in the top 10?
7: The top 10 at the moment.
8: Yeah.
7: We have
8: Dockers, of course.
7: Fremantle.
8: Yeah.
7: Sydney.
8: Oh, okay.
7: Hawthorn, Geelong, Adelaide, Brisbane Lions. That's the top six at the moment.
8: Yeah, right.
7: And then the ones that are fighting to stay to get the chance for the eight,
8: mm-hmm.
7: we have Melbourne, Western Bulldogs, Gold Coast Suns, and North Melbourne.
8: Okay.
7: It's an interesting lot. Just outside, Collingwood's in 11th.
8: Right.
7: So there'll be a chance.
8: Yeah.
7: Then you've got St Kilda, GWS, Carlton. Beyond that, probably not much hope.
8: No.
7: This point, you've got Port Adelaide, West Coast, Richmond and Essendon, and I'd say those four, given where they are points-wise, yeah. Probably don't have a show of making it.
8: I know it's only the middle of June, but I think you can start making assumptions like that pretty much, can't you?
7: I mean, well, the points, 10th place has got 28 points. Port Adelaide in 15th have got 16 points, so that's a few games short.
8: That's a lot to make up to just catch up.
7: I mean, it's going to be hard enough, as I say, for even Carlton and GWS and St Kilda to get there, really. So, I think anyone below them is probably shot ducks at this stage. Yep.
8: At this point of time, I think you're right, absolutely.
7: It's going to take a fair miracle.
8: Mm.
7: So, yeah, that's where we're at.
8: That's a good thing.
7: The AFL situation at the moment.
8: Yep.
7: And we've done the games that are coming up. Now, we did speak about the World Cup. I don't think we need to go back over that again.
8: No.
7: The Aussies will get a little bit of a rest until...
8: Next Saturday.
7: We've still got those other groups to sort out. And then we'll be able to then see who's playing whom and what sort of prospects we're looking at in the weeks to come.
8: Yeah, that's right. To get to the round.
7: Well, at least we're through.
8: Yeah.
7: I suppose that's the main thing. I don't think it was convincing.
8: No.
7: So we're going to have to pick up our game a hell of a lot in the next lot. Because once it gets down to the knockouts, it's serious.
8: We're playing football nations, aren't we? Yes.
7: And we're usually playing people who know what they know their way around a footy field. Yeah.
8: And some of their players are worth more than our... Individual players are worth more than our whole team put together. If you talk about
7: Well, a couple of the players that have been having great games, what's his name?
8: Messi.
7: Messi.
8: Yeah.
7: He's been racking up goals like they're going out of fashion.
8: Leland Haaland,
7: So it's been good. I'm going to bang on a tune, I think, Dave.
8: All right. A tune is nice.
7: And we will be good if I got that one. Yep. Well, what would we do? I'd have a bit of Billy Squire.
8: Billy Squire? I haven't heard of him for a long time.
7: No. Well, we'll have this one. I put a spell on you.
8: Okay. Good for you then.

0: That was I Put a Spell on You, Billy Squire.
1: Yeah.
0: And you're on the SFM.
1: We
0: this
1: are.
0: This is Talking Sport. And another guest the studio, Marty Hancock.
1: Good morning, Marty. Good morning, mate.
2: Good morning, fellas.
1: How
2: morning,
1: are you, everybody. Man?
2: Yeah, very good.
1: You're looking well.
2: Yeah, cheers.
1: You're looking well, mate.
2: Yeah, you're
1: absolutely.
2: Not too bad yourself there.
1: No, thanks very much, mate. Yeah. I got a head like radio, mate. Yeah. That's why I'm on radio. Yeah, yeah. Head like a squash pumpkin. Fair thing, mate.
2: All here, mate.
1: That's all right, mate. That's okay. And the Bears. Let's talk North Sydney Bears.
2: Yeah, Bears are doing really well.
1: Yeah. Let's talk about them. Yeah.
2: Yeah, we've had a good run. I think we've lost three all year. Three, maybe four all
1: pretty
2: year.
1: Good, awesome, isn't it, eh?
2: Yeah, compared to last year.
1: Yeah.
0: Yeah, it wasn't a great one last year.
2: I had a bit of a stiff run last year.
1: What do you put it down to, the fact that we're winning more games this year?
2: Oh, I think the boys are more hungry because of the Perth Bears.
1: Yeah.
2: There's a couple that the Perth Bears are looking at. I think that's the main reason why we're doing
1: right.
2: But the Bears, like the boys have got their hearts in it this year too, you know, like they got more to play for this year.
1: There is a lot to play for, isn't there? Yeah.
2: And the big boys, up front are doing the job for the backs, you know, for the little fellows there, the backs. Well, they're not little anymore.
1: No.
2: You know, they all could play front row.
1: I saw a team picture of them 2 or 3 days ago. There's not many little blokes playing there now, is there? Hey?
2: Yeah, dead right. Yeah, so we're doing pretty well.
1: Yeah,
2: We lost Jake Tabby a couple of weeks ago.
1: Yeah, what did you say was wrong with him?
2: He's done a hammy. Yeah,
1: so that's usually a few weeks, isn't it?
2: 4 weeks minimum for this one. He was pretty devastated, right. So I heard coming out of the sheds.
1: Yeah,
2: So he's gone for 4 weeks. But the good news, we get Ethan Martin back.
1: Yes,
2: This week in Magic Round at Tamworth. Or the following week, so that's a good inclusion. He'll drop into fullback, I'd say, for Toby.
1: Yeah. Mm. So yeah. Magic Round, is that like the Magic Round in Brisbane? They all play all the games in Tamworth.
2: Yeah, absolutely. Yeah.
1: They got a good facility up there, haven't they?
2: I don't know. I've never been there.
1: I've seen some pictures of it.
2: Yeah. Yeah.
1: Is it? It's not Scully Park. I can't remember.
2: Yeah,
1: the name.
2: It is Scully Park. Actually.
1: Yeah, my word, it's a top place.
3: Yeah, memory there. Dan.
1: Yeah, it's a great venue. Yeah. For a place like, and Tamworth's a big town.
2: Yeah.
1: But they're not
2: absolutely.
1: Just only the country music capital, are they?
2: Yeah.
1: Hey? I mean, we like our country music, don't we? Wade? Hello? I'm looking straight at Wade.
3: I'm looking straight at Wade. I think you're sitting in a room full of non country music people. Yes, that's a brave statement.
1: Anyway, back to the footy, mate, before I dug myself in too deep and down. Who are we playing in Magic Round?
2: We're playing Storm.
1: Well, we'll do them.
2: Yeah, Storm, they're running about 13th, I think.
1: Okay.
2: Yeah, so they're down the bottom of the ladder. Doesn't mean they're not going to give us a shake.
1: No. I don't know what happens down in Melbourne when they go down there.
2: Yeah.
1: They get people that can't even play football, and then all of a sudden they're world beaters, aren't they?
2: Yeah, absolutely.
1: Don't know what the story is, Marty, with that.
2: Yeah.
1: Are you going to Tamworth?
2: No, not this weekend, Digo. No, I've been to one game all year. And I was at Lidcombe Oval when we beat the Tigers.
1: Yeah.
2: Yeah.
1: Are you hoping to get to a few more before the end of the year?
2: Yeah, absolutely. I'm hoping to get to Old Boys Round in a couple of weeks at North Sydney Oval.
1: Oh, that'd be great, won't it?
2: Yeah.
1: Gee, there'd be awesome. Some stories there, mate.
2: Mate, it's awesome.
1: And you do some recording there for the...
2: Yeah. I'll get a few interviews and I always make sure I get a jersey signed and framed. Just for the
1: you're good at the interviews, Marty. You're good at the interviews. We watched you there last week. Did the interviews for the guys in the Shitbox Rally, and
2: that's
1: a great interview. That really went well, didn't it?
2: Yeah. Have you seen the latest?
1: No.
0: I was trying to get some details. Yeah. You know how things are going.
2: Yeah.
0: Is it over yet or not?
2: Today's the last day.
0: Right.
1: Yeah. Wow.
2: But old Brian ran out. He snuck out there the other night.
1: Did he?
2: He was out on the...
1: Did the coppers have to bring him back? Or?
2: No, I think he got back very early hours in the morning. He was out

0: out drinking with the ladies, apparently.
1: Under his own steam, though.
0: Oh, as far as I know, yeah, that's what they're telling me. The videos I'm seeing.
1: He's one stuffed bear, that bloke, isn't he? Yeah. So as to speak.
0: It was the next morning. They had to get a nurse in to revive him. Like, it was unbelievable.
2: Should we explain to the listener?
1: Yes,
2: who
1: please.
2: Brian
1: Wade,
2: is?
1: You're a better explainer than anybody. Brian, please explain. Yeah.
2: Brian is the little stuffed North Sydney Bears mascot that was travelling with Jason and
1: Daniel
2: yeah. In the car in the Mighty Magna, and he was in the black and red colours.
1: Oh, he's not well there.
2: So he's been out.
1: He's in
2: on
1: the hospital bed there.
2: Oh, look, he's looking a bit seedy in the bed there.
1: He's had an IV.
2: He's got his own. I like that. He's got his own
1: bed.
2: He's got his own. What's his name? Swag there.
0: Yeah, he's got his own swag.
2: So he's well equipped.
0: Yeah, I think they've chained him in this one.
1: He's he looks like he's hooked up to an IV though, mate. They won't be bringing him next time, will he?
0: Oh no, I don't think so. No. I think we're going to try and maybe raise some money with him, see if we can raffle him off.
1: First thing, he needs to go into therapy and then rehab, mate, before you do anything else. He's a sick-looking bear there. Isn't he?
2: Yeah, so have we had any adventure stories from the boys?
0: Sorry, mate?
2: Have we had any adventure stories from the boys? Has the Magna survived?
0: Yes, as far as I know, yes, it did. I think they had one breakdown.
2: Right.
0: But they fixed on the spot, which was really good. And I think today is the gala day, like the end of it. Mm-hmm. So they have the gala ball tonight, afternoon. And I think they start auctioning the cars off within the next week. So
1: are they going to leave the car up there or sell it off?
0: Yeah,
1: or?
0: Yeah. No, they give it to the bash and mm-hmm. then they auction the 500 cars off.
1: And they come home.
0: 250 cars.
1: And they're coming home.
0: They're flying home.
1: Well, I would be too, yeah. What about the bear?
0: Oh, he's coming too.
1: Is he?
0: He's coming back to us, the Brian. But I guarantee one will be sitting at one end of the plane and the other one will be sitting at the other end of the plane. I think they've had enough of one.
2: They've had enough of being stuck in a car for a week.
0: Yeah, absolutely. Yeah.
1: Well, that's always you never think of, is it? Yeah.
2: Actually, a bit longer than a week because they had to drive over to Mildura to get to the start. So.
0: Yeah, that's right. Yeah.
2: Yes.
1: Well, that's a bit of sad news, mate, isn't it?
0: Yeah.
1: Is it just something you're picking up on or?
0: Yeah.
1: Just the chatter or?
0: Yeah. No. You can tell. And before they even left, I think Daniel said to me that they'll be at different ends of the plane before on the way home, and that was before they even left. So.
2: They've already planned their seat allocations.
1: Yeah. That's unreal. It's a great cause, isn't it? And I have to raise a lot of money, Marty.
0: Absolutely, yeah. I'm going to try and have a go at it next year.
1: Are you?
0: Yeah, I'm going to try,
1: Oh, fantastic.
0: Fun. Like the,
1: you're taking your big truck?
0: Yeah.
1: Take your big truck. Yeah.
0: The post that they've been posting to us is like they're having a ball, absolutely having a ball. So,
1: you reckon you'd do that?
0: I'd love to have a go at it, yeah.
1: Because that's the sort of bloke you are. Like. I mean, that'd be great. And a great charity and a great for great research, isn't it?
0: Mm. Yeah, absolutely. I just have to take somebody who can do all the hard labour, you know, like.
1: Well, don't look at me, mate.
0: Changing tyres and stuff.
1: Don't look at me. Work fascinates me. I could sit and watch it all day. Fair enough, mate. No, but that'll be great, isn't it?
0: Yeah, absolutely.
1: So this time next year we might be talking to you in wherever they have it.
0: Yeah. Speaking of good causes, did you see Current Affair the other night?
1: Mightn't have done, no. What was it about?
0: Sorry.
1: You're right.
0: Ben Gardner, the assistant coach of Perth Bears. His family, his sister I think it is had a brain tumour.
1: Oh, that's terrible, mate.
0: And it was all about... this weekend is Beanies for Cancer weekend.
1: Right, yeah, it is, yeah.
0: So if anybody sees Mark a Beanie out there, I think they're, I don't know, $20-$25.
1: Yeah, they're not
0: like
1: dear,
0: that, you know?
1: Yeah.
0: It's all going to a great cause, you know.
1: The Mark Hughes Foundation.
0: Yeah.
1: He's done a great job, hasn't he?
0: Yeah, absolutely.
1: He's had it for a long time. He's had it like 12 or 13 years.
0: Yeah.
1: And looks good still.
0: Yeah. Yeah.
1: He's a tireless worker. I didn't know that. Yeah. That's terrible, isn't it?
0: Yeah, absolutely. I picked it up on Current Affair the other night.
1: Yeah.
0: Yeah.
1: Oh, no, so good.
0: It's a good cause to, you know, throw $20 out or $30 out, you know, if you can afford it.
1: There's some good causes out there, but that's definitely one of them, isn't it?
0: Yeah, absolutely.
1: Fantastic.
0: Mm.
1: We're going to put you on the spot now.
0: Okay.
1: We're going to get you to give us some tips for the
2: For the NRL.
1: For the NRL, mate.
0: Oh, okay.
1: Because you know about footy. None of us know about footy. Oh. You know about footy. We're going to get you to give us some tips, and we're going to set these in gold, mate.
0: Okay.
1: How's that sound?
0: Who we got playing? Oh, can I take
2: well,
0: the
2: Well, I've just got to get
0: can
2: that
0: I take the
2: up
0: Bulldogs
2: at the moment.
0: The
1: haven't played yet. Yeah, they're good, yeah. You get an easy couple of first ones, because a couple of them were already played.
2: Yeah.
1: South Sydney. You could pick South Sydney if you want.
0: Yeah, South and the Bulldogs. I don't know who won out of Broncos.
2: The Roosters.
1: Roosters did. Yeah.
2: Roosters
1: yeah.
2: knocked them off. Yeah, 24-18.
0: The Roosters as well.
1: Yeah. So you take the Roosters, which oh, look, you're batting 1,000, mate. we may as well stop just there, right?
2: Well, while we're going, let's continue on. We know the results. We could just check it against Chris's tips as well.
1: Yeah, yeah.
2: Chris
1: does some tipping for us too.
2: He had the Eels. Yeah. Unfortunately, that didn't happen.
1: No.
2: South won. He picked the Titans. Unfortunately, that didn't happen. It was the Bulldogs. he did pick the Roosters. So you got one out of three.
1: Right. And you've got three out of three, haven't you?
0: I'm on top, aren't I? Am I on top already?
2: Well, if you're picking all three.
1: So
2: it's
1: far,
2: easy
1: Marty.
2: To pick them once they play. Let's see how you go with the next lot, though.
1: Yeah, come on now. Let's see how you go.
2: The Dolphins and the Warriors.
0: I'll go with the Dolphins.
2: Okay.
0: That's 12.
1: Oh, he's actually going to give us a score. They're going to give us a margin.
2: Oh, a margin as well. That's brave.
1: You know they're playing the Warriors.
0: Yeah.
2: He's going
1: but
2: the Dolphins. Well,
1: it's up
2: he's
1: in
2: actually
1: Queensland,
2: on
1: though.
2: The money. Yeah. Well, if you're according to the betting, Everett, they're going for the Dolphins as well.
1: At a 12? Are they giving a margin?
2: Oh, I haven't got a margin, no.
0: Yeah, they'll beat the Warriors.
2: But, well, see, I don't know.
1: I've got my mouth open.
2: Is that Suncorp?
0: Yep.
1: Okay. You. Yeah?
0: Yep.
1: Dear, oh dear.
2: Yeah, you're making it interesting.
1: Marty Hancock.
2: Jeez, he's already thrown a cat amongst the pigeons already.
1: All right, I'm going to go that too. Yeah, I'm going to go to the Dolphins just for that, yeah. You seem very confident. You're giving them a 12.
2: I do like, absolutely. I do like the way the Dolphins are playing at the moment. But, and the Warriors did let me down a couple of weeks ago.
1: Yeah.
2: I backed them and they lost.
0: Yep.
2: I'm going to go to the Warriors.
1: You're going to go the Warriors?
2: Yeah.
1: Okay, all right.
2: I just don't feel it.
1: Who are we picking next, Marty? You and I, who are we picking next?
2: Okay, so next up we've got the Cowboys and the Panthers.
0: You've got to go to Panthers.
2: Although,
1: I'm just doing it again.
2: No, I'll go to the Panthers.
1: That's up in Queensland, isn't it?
2: Up at Townsville.
1: Yeah?
2: Yeah, no, Panthers.
1: Yeah, okay.
2: Yeah, gone.
1: They got beat last week.
2: The Cowboys.
1: They got beat last week.
2: I know.
1: They got beat last week, didn't
2: and
1: they?
2: By somebody they shouldn't have gotten beat. But I don't think they'll do it 2 weeks in a row.
1: So we're going the Panthers. Righto then.
2: Then we have the Sea Eagles and Storm. You'd have to be on the Sea Eagles, wouldn't you? Not convinced.
0: No.
2: I can hear murmurs in the background there. Not convinced. I'm going to go Sea Eagles.
1: The Storm only played the Raiders and they absolutely caned him in the second half last week. But
0: Turbo's back too, isn't he?
1: He's supposed to be back and they want him to play State of Origin.
0: Yeah.
1: Now, where are they coming from there?
2: Oh, I don't see that.
1: Huh?
0: Yeah, no. This,
1: I reckon I've got a better chance of playing fullback with poor old Turbo.
2: Yeah, come on.
1: Huh?
0: Yeah.
1: We got to win
2: would
1: this.
2: Only be, that would only be a...
1: Oh, that's Foz.
2: Sentimental.
1: That's old Foz talking, yeah.
2: Come on.
1: But he wants to pick all four Trbojevic brothers in the stateside, didn't he?
0: Yeah, absolutely.
1: He's a bit one-eyed, isn't he? Yeah.
2: No, but I'll go for the Sea Eagles to beat Storm.
0: Yeah, I think I'll go to Sea Eagles as well.
1: Okay, well, I'm going to do...
0: Only just.
1: I'm going to do
2: only
1: it.
2: Just?
0: Yeah, only say? Just, yeah.
2: Then we have the Raiders and the Dragons. Jesus.
1: Give me a break.
0: Mate, this is a hard one, isn't it?
1: Spoon bowl.
2: How do you tip here?
1: A spoon bowl, they're calling absolutely. It. Battle for this wooden spoon,
2: yeah.
1: It is.
2: Yeah.
1: Who would have thought it after the way Canberra played last year and ended up on top of the ladder that they're fighting for last spot?
0: Yeah. Huh? Yeah. It's good to be a Titans supporter, isn't it?
1: Yeah, it's good to be a Titans supporter.
2: It's in Canberra.
0: Yeah.
2: Tomorrow, 2 o'clock.
1: If they don't win tomorrow, they may as well just go home.
0: Yeah, I'll go with the Raiders. Yeah.
2: I'll probably.
1: If they don't beat St George tomorrow, and St George are playing well,
2: so unreliable.
1: Then they may as well just give it away.
0: Yeah, I'll go the Raiders for only because they're playing at Bruce.
1: Yeah,
2: yeah, me. Oh, again, same.
1: Yeah.
2: I can't see any other reason.
1: Nah.
2: But yeah.
0: Nah.
2: And then
1: there's
2: the
1: one
2: Knights
1: more game.
2: And the Tigers.
1: Sorry, the
2: Knights and the Tigers.
0: Knights and the Tigers.
1: That's another toughie.
2: 4 o'clock game tomorrow.
1: That's at Newcastle, isn't it?
2: It's at Newcastle.
1: Or as we say in Australia, Newcastle.
2: Newcastle.
1: Newcastle.
2: You have to go to the Knights, wouldn't you, at home?
0: Yeah, I'll have to go to the Knights too, yeah.
1: Really?
0: Yeah.
2: No?
1: You beat the Tigers.
2: You're going for the Tigers.
0: Yeah.
1: My poor old dad enrolled in his grave. He was a Tigers supporter.
0: Yeah, so was mine.
1: Balmain supporter there.
0: Yeah,
1: Balmain. By G, they're hard, they were hard men those days, weren't they?
0: Oh, yeah, absolutely. Hey? Saying that, I watched the 1971 New South Wales city and countryside game last night. Unbelievable, mate. Yeah, great footy. Yeah. Great footy.
1: That's how that's when they played footy, didn't
0: they? Artie Beetson was playing for Sydney, Tommy Radonigus, Ian Schubert, Russell Fairfax. Then on the other side, you had Mick Cronin, you know.
1: They were in the countryside.
0: Were in the countryside. Yeah. Brilliant. Absolutely great.
1: Oh, were. Great days, weren't they?
0: Sorry about that. Yeah,
1: No,
2: fine. Go for it.
1: It's good to reminisce.
2: Bringing back the names that I used to watch.
1: So we're all going for the Tigers tomorrow, are we all?
2: No. Sorry. You can go. You're allowed to go for the Tigers, Dave.
0: Good on you, Dave.
2: You're allowed to. Yeah. You can wave the Tigers flag.
1: Marty's just giving me the look.
2: But I'm going the Knights.
1: No, let's go the Knights there. Okay. Let's go the Knights. Look,
2: the Knights at home.
1: They got to win tomorrow. they're pretty well on the table, aren't they?
0: The Knights are playing good footy.
1: Yeah.
2: Sixth. Which is a bit amazing, really.
1: Considering Ponga was out for a fair while, wasn't he? And then he got suspended, but he didn't get suspended, really, did he?
0: No. Just got, 10 minutes in the bin or something, didn't he?
1: Yeah. Well, he got sent off in the state
0: rest game.
1: But
0: game in the bin,
1: And then they decided he didn't need to serve any suspension, so he could play next week.
0: So it was easy money made for him, wasn't it?
1: Yeah, yeah. Like Apisai last week, bloody the Balmain hooker, he played in the second State of Origin game.
0: Oh yes,
1: Appy.
0: Yeah,
1: Appy. Coruscant. Never got a minute and got 30,000.
0: Yeah, how good's that?
1: Never played a second. Never went out. Never got on the ground. Got 30 grand.
2: Yeah. Sat on the bench for 30 grand.
1: I want to be picked for the State of Origin
2: bench warmer.
0: I'll just take the bench, mate.
1: Yeah, give me number 19, and I'll be said. Well, matter to me.
2: Yeah.
1: Oh, Matty, I've enjoyed this so much,
2: and you
1: man.
2: And you got the hotel accommodation, and flights.
0: Absolutely.
1: Rub shoulders with the players. Who's this fat bloke? What's his name? He's number 19.
2: Okay, well, let's
1: I've enjoyed
2: fingers
1: this
2: crossed for all the tickets.
0: It's good. It's good fun.
1: Thank you, mate.
0: Enjoy
1: and
0: it.
1: We might have a big announcement for next week.
0: Yes, mate. Yeah, huh?
2: Yeah.
0: It's on the
2: we
0: cards.
2: Won't preempt that.
1: No, we won't say anything
0: not
1: more.
0: Just yet.
2: But tune in.
1: Oh, please.
0: Yeah, absolutely.
2: Just make sure you tune in to Talking
1: this
2: Sport.
1: This is a fairly major coup next week, isn't it? Yeah. Spelled
0: C-O-U-P.
1: Yeah. Coopy. Not to worry. Marty, thanks for coming in, mate. Give us
2: thank you,
1: line.
2: Marty.
0: Yeah, no worries. Thank you, fellas.
1: Stay well, my friend.
0: Yep, absolutely.
1: Okay.
2: We'll just cross to the news.
1: Okay,
2: and we'll
1: then.
2: Be back
0: coming
2: with more.
0: For you next week.
1: Yeah, absolutely, yeah. All right.
2: We'll be more Talking Sport right after this.
1: Thanks, mate.
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4: Hello, I'm Kim Cartwright. Federal police say 6 children in the Philippines have been removed from harm following an investigation into a man from Albany. Jamie Smith reports.
5: The 53-year-old was intercepted by border officials on his return to Perth from the Philippines in late March. ABF officers allegedly found a mobile phone which contained child abuse material and communications with a Filipino person suspected of facilitating the procurement of children. Australian Federal Police informed Philippines officials of the alleged abuse and the suspect, leading to 6 children being taken to safety by National Police. The Albany man was first charged on the 27th of March with multiple counts of accessing child abuse material and intending to engage in sexual activity with children. Jamie Smith, Perth.
4: Western Australia now has 2 confirmed cases and 2 suspected cases of the fatal and highly contagious H5 bird flu. 3 have come from migratory birds in the Esperance area, 1 from Quinterlup in the southwest. Agriculture Minister Jackie Jarvis says there have been 375 calls to the Emergency Animal Disease Hotline in the past week. The US has targeted Iran in a fresh drone attack as President Donald Trump accuses Tehran of violating a peace deal. The US Central Command says the strikes were in response to an Iranian attack on a cargo ship in the Strait of Hormuz. Both parties agreed to end the conflict under a memorandum signed just 10 days ago. International rescuers are assisting in the search for survivors trapped under rubble after two earthquakes struck Venezuela. And a signing ceremony for an Israel-Lebanon agreement is expected in Washington today, but deep divisions remain over the scope of any Israeli withdrawal from southern Lebanon. Israeli Defense Minister Israel Katz has said the military will not pull back from its security zone, while Hezbollah's leader Naim Qassem has demanded a complete and unconditional Israeli departure from Lebanese territory. The Lebanese Health Ministry says more than 4,000 people have been killed since the Israeli military operation began in March. More from Tel Aviv with Blake Sifton.
6: Israeli officials, including Prime Minister Netanyahu, have constantly and consistently said that they are not going to leave southern Lebanon, and they say they'll stay as long as is necessary. Other officials have said that they won't leave even if the U.S. demands it. And we recently heard 2 days ago from Israel's defense minister, Israel Katz. He said the Israeli military would not withdraw. And he said that the 200,000 people who have been displaced from southern Lebanon by this Israeli invasion and occupation, that they will not be going back either because their communities are in ruins and their homes have been destroyed.
4: Police have charged a 19-year-old with murder following a fatal crash in WA's Midwest earlier this week. The teenager's car collided with a motorhome in White Peak, northeast of Geraldton, on Tuesday night. Three people were inside the motorhome when it burst into flames. A 29-year-old woman was killed, two others injured. This is AIR News. Hawthorn have consolidated their hold on a top four spot on the AFL ladder after a 14-point win over the GWS Giants. Terry Daniel reports.
7: Full-time at the MCG saw Hawthorn 14-12-96 beat the GWS Giants 12-10-82. In the end, GWS just didn't have the legs, the composure or the creativity to find quite enough of the goals they needed in the final term despite a valiant comeback. On Fox Footy, Hawks forward Blake Hardwick said the weather played a part.
8: Yeah, it was a good game. They came hard in the end and it was nice to hold them off. But yeah, different conditions. We had Gold Coast last week. It was pretty humid and hot. And I think we come out tonight and it was about 9 degrees. So a bit different. Glad the boys got the job done.
7: The Hawks have a lock on third spot on the AFL ladder for now. Terry Daniel, Air Sport.
4: The Broncos' losing streak has continued in round 17. He's Andrew Lucas.
9: Brisbane's premiership defence is on life support after going down to the Roosters 24-18 at Suncorp Stadium. The Broncos put up a tough fight, leading 16-12 at halftime in wet conditions in front of almost 40,000 fans. But the Roosters' class shone through in the second half, handing the home side their seventh straight loss. Earlier, the Bulldogs made it three wins on the trot, defeating the Titans 30-12 on the Gold Coast. Andrew Lucas, Sydney.
4: The Socceroos have qualified for the knockout stage at the FIFA World Cup after a nil-all draw with Paraguay. Australian Independent Radio News.
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12: Your local weather in the Yass Valley for Saturday, June 27. Partly cloudy today, heading for 13 degrees. Down to 5 in the morning, then partly cloudy tomorrow, reaching for 13. Monday, a shower or 2 and 15. Tuesday, rain and 14. Today, reaching for 14 degrees in Canberra, 12 in Goulburn and 13 in Yass. You're up to date with the local weather on Yass FM.
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2: And we're back with the last hour of Talking Sport.
1: It's been fun, hasn't it?
2: It has so far, and another great guest to join
1: us. It's about
2: to get
1: funnier.
2: Funner. Bronson. Morning, Bronson.
19: Morning, Wade. Morning, Dave.
1: Hello, my friend. How are you?
19: Oh, I'm not too bad.
1: That's a lovely day.
19: It is a fantastic day, isn't it?
1: Great day for a game of rugby.
19: Cracking day.
1: Absolutely.
19: The deck's looking very good out there.
1: It's looking not too bad.
19: It is. Yeah, it is.
1: It did take a bit of a hammering after last week, didn't it?
19: Yeah, well, we council closed the grounds on us again on Tuesday, so we couldn't train. So,
1: so what do you do in a case like that?
19: Oh, go to the pub.
1: Do you? Yeah. Perfect.
19: We have been in the netball courts before, but you don't get that much out of it, so. Just go to the pub.
2: That's different community rugby attitude. Training's not on. Let's go to the pub.
19: Well, go to the golf club.
1: It was a good game last weekend, and there were guys with mud on them, and I haven't seen that for a little while.
19: No, you're not allowed to play on wet grounds these days.
1: No,
2: that's it. It's a strange thing, isn't it? A winter sport has suddenly only get to play half of it because, oh my God, there's a bit of rain.
19: Oh, it's very hard.
2: It got wet. There's a bit of dew on the grass. We can't play on that.
19: Yep.
1: And there's going to be some rain this week too, mate.
19: I don't think we'll train this week.
1: You don't think?
19: And I think ADFA's going to forfeit on us this weekend anyway because they're away on exercises. So,
1: is that away game?
19: That is an away game. So, yeah probably. I mean, if they were going to play, we probably would play because they own their own ground. So, but, yeah, I don't. We won't.
1: And if they forfeit, we get more points?
19: We get six, which five. We get a bonus point win, which is very needed at the moment.
1: Yeah. So the wrap-up to last week's Ladies' Day.
19: Ladies' Day was good. Yeah, Ladies' Day went really well. Yeah, the off-field activities were very well received.
1: I saw that on the police report from the golf club, I saw the SWAT team arrive.
19: Yeah.
1: That was late in the night, wasn't
19: it? Yeah, I think so.
1: They had to come a fair distance, those blokes, you know.
19: Oh, they would have. They would have.
1: They all come hanging off these these big trucks.
19: Off in the back of the side of the Land Cruisers.
1: So it was a good night, was it?
19: Well, yeah, I think so. I think it was.
1: Do you remember much about it? Or?
19: Well, I went home at about 7 o'clock, 6:30.
1: You're a wise man, Bronson. You're a wise man, mate.
19: Do the old smoke bomb and just disappear out the back door.
1: That still works, is it?
19: Yeah, it still works. Yeah.
1: And we should have beaten Cooma.
19: Yeah, we really should have. We really should have. Should have at least been a bit more competitive in the game.
1: I had my hopes up. I'll tell you why. Because I had to go from here to Canberra on Saturday, right? Yep. And as I got to Hall, that's a great place, Hall.
19: It's a great town.
1: The Cooma buses pulled up on the side of the road.
19: Oh.
1: And I thought, you beauty, they're broken down.
2: They're not going to make
1: it. And they're not going to make it.
19: That would have been ideal.
1: And that was like lunchtime and I'm going, I'll ring Bronson and tell him there's a win for the Rams.
19: Gee, if only, eh?
1: Yeah.
19: In hindsight.
1: And obviously they must have either got it started again or...
19: They did get there and they had two big wins. I think the women beat the Ewes, might have been, 38-0 or something like that.
2: 32-0.
19: They had a big win. Disappointing for the Ewes, but the bright side for that is that the numbers are looking really good for the Ewes coming into the end of the season. So
1: a good Ladies' Day?
19: Ladies' Day was great. Had some very delicious cupcakes that I got stuck into after the game.
1: Did you make any of those cupcakes?
19: I didn't make any of them, no. I just went in to give people a hand to clean up.
1: And good man.
19: Was given a very nice cupcake, so it was shout out to
1: perfect
19: to those. Ladies' Day was good. Well attended.
1: There was a lot of people there.
19: Everybody who was there seemed to enjoy it. Yeah. So well done to the committee for organising that one. So it was good.
1: Yeah, and it was disappointing in the Rams game.
19: Yeah, gee, do we have to talk about that?
1: No, we
2: we can move on to something else.
19: We will.
1: No, we don't have to talk about that.
19: We lost that one by 21 points, I think.
2: 33-12.
19: So
1: it was a good wrap-up. You just gave it a good wrap-up on Monday night.
19: Yeah. Back line sort of didn't go too bad. No. I think the forward pack probably let us down a little bit. I think they probably just a little bit, not aggressive enough, I think.
1: No.
19: Just a bit too passive. We gave Kerma far too many penalties.
1: There's a lot of penalties in that game.
19: There were a lot.
1: I see the captain actually get pulled out and penalised. What was that about?
19: Yeah, Lionel. I'm not sure. Oh, that was...
1: Our captain.
19: Yeah, coming into the side of the ruck or something like that.
1: Did he? He actually got spoken to by the referee. And he spoke back at him and then...
19: He did. And then the referee had to talk to our coach after the game about it as well, which was
1: pretty unusual. Oh, it made the news, did it?
19: Yeah, look, I don't know. It's just one of those things. The referee definitely was not a fan of Yas.
1: No, he definitely...
19: It's the third time we've had him in the last couple of years and we haven't won a game with him in charge. It's not his fault. That's more our fault. But he certainly doesn't do us any favours, that's for sure. So, I think we had... it might have been two yellow cards in that one. That's Lionel's third yellow card this season. So he's having a week off this week.
1: So it's an automatic red,
19: isn't it? Yeah, you get an automatic 1 week suspension if you get three yellow cards in the season. So he's out. So that puts a bit of pressure on us. He's obviously our scrum half, our number nine.
1: Yeah.
19: So Toby Haylock, who's our regular backup in that position's over in China with work this week. So
1: in China for work?
19: Yeah. So fortunately, Toby Cook's come good
1: with
19: his hamstring injury. So he'll be playing nine for us today.
1: Good.
19: So we'll see how we go there. And then we've had a couple of centres pull out for the season with some other outside of football sort of reasons.
1: Reasons.
19: So we're a little bit light on in the backs, which we have been all year. So that's not making things much easier for us.
1: No, it doesn't make it easier.
19: Coming into facing Jindabyne, they were sitting second on the table and haven't lost many games this season. No. So, yeah, it's going to be a tough one today.
1: Let's hope their bus breaks down.
19: Well, you know, fingers crossed. Maybe I can get in touch with someone in Breadbow or something to throw some spikes across the road. Or
1: we could have spoken to Matty Carroll. He was in
19: there. Yeah.
1: Could have made it official.
19: Give him a heads up. Yeah. That would have been good. Just detain him for about 6 hours. Search the bus. There'll be some sort of contraband on there for sure.
1: It's a tough way to win a game of footy, mate.
19: Oh, well, you know, desperate times.
1: Man's got to do what a man's got to do, hasn't he?
2: But the Ewes are off to Braidwood today for a gala day.
19: Yeah, there is a gala day. I'm not sure who they're playing, but they'll have two
2: games.
19: I've
2: had a look. They're playing Hall and Uni North.
19: Hall and Uni North, yeah. So, yeah, they should go all right in that. I think, Hall's probably a team that they can beat if they get it together. But yeah, as I said, their numbers are building. They're looking really good. I think they're sort of focusing on building a bit of a foundation for next season,
1: which is nice because
19: the last few years we've just been chasing our tails trying to build numbers. So
1: it seems to be the norm now, because when we talked to Janine Forlong earlier this morning, she was saying that they've got a good core of players there now and a good number of players that are turning up each week.
19: Yeah, that's good.
1: So that's a good thing, isn't it?
19: Promising,
1: Instead of having to scratch for numbers.
19: Yeah, because I know they've been in a similar boat to us.
1: Yeah.
19: We've sort of been swapping players a little bit
1: over
19: the last couple of seasons, just not in any official capacity. No. There's been a few girls that have gone over either side when we've had home games and they've had home games and whatever.
1: Yeah.
19: So, it's good to see. It's good to see that sort of building, women's sport.
1: It's good because... The women's game, it needs to be nurtured, doesn't it?
19: Oh, it definitely does. And there's no real junior pathway in rugby union in Yass at the moment for those girls coming through. I assume AFL is probably the same. I don't think they've got a junior
1: there's nothing
19: girls
1: here
19: team.
1: Locally, is there?
19: Mm. No, so, no. You really rely on people just turning up or, you know, I've got a bit of it. My daughter plays in one of the under-18s league. Teams.
1: Here in Yass?
19: Yeah, there's a lot of girls.
1: That must be hard for you as a Bronson.
19: It's very difficult for me. It's very difficult.
1: You've done well then. Where is she today? She's at Westbrook Connor.
19: They were in Queanbeyan last night.
1: They had their
19: first loss for the season last night.
1: Did they get beat?
19: So, yeah, they did get beaten.
1: Who beat them?
19: Queanbeyan.
1: Really?
19: Yeah. Yes.
1: The Blues?
19: The Blues, yeah. I think it was a tight game. It wasn't by much. But
1: did you go over and watch?
19: No, I went last week, so my wife went this week.
1: Okay.
19: But, yeah, I mean, there's a lot of very talented girls in that.
1: Yeah.
19: And they're not all going to fit into the KFS team next year. So there'll be a few floating around that we can hopefully pick up and bring over to Union. But, yeah, we'll see.
1: See how it goes, yeah.
19: Yep, yep. But,
1: how many games left for the rest of the year?
19: For the Rams?
1: Yeah.
19: I think we've got four. Okay. I think we'll probably three with a forfeit, likely forfeit next week. So I think we're away to Crookwell, and then we've got Ginnerbine's in there somewhere. We play them twice.
1: Yeah.
19: But yeah, this we're coming in the tail end of the season. So I think we're sitting fifth. It's going to be pretty hard for us to make the top four from where we are at the moment, I think.
1: Yeah, there's a bit of a points difference, isn't
19: there? Yeah, mathematical chance.
2: We love the mathematical chance.
19: We need some results to go our way, put it that way, and when they're doing a few games. And when we're playing Ginnerbine twice, it's going to be pretty tough.
1: Yeah, it's going to be tough enough.
19: Get a couple of wins in there. Yeah. But we'll see what we can do.
1: The spirit. Need to keep the spirit up, don't we?
19: Yeah, that's it. I mean... Yeah, I think we'll need a bit of a chat in the change rooms about where we go from here for the rest of the season, and look ahead to next year. Really, we'll see how we go.
1: Yeah,
19: but
1: it's been tough when you have injuries and you have
19: it's
1: unavailabilities and that. It makes it hard to put a team together.
19: We started well this year, but it just hasn't really. We sort of lost a bit of momentum there, and we haven't really recovered it. And yeah, you're right. I think injuries have been a big thing.
1: They have been a problem, haven't they?
19: We're just haven't had the depth this year to cover.
1: Big Sam's still out, isn't he?
19: I think he's out for the season.
1: Is he? Has he done the lot?
19: Yeah, I think so. I think he's hammy's not great, so I think he's out for probably the rest of the year.
1: That's not stopping his radio talents, though, is it?
19: No, it keeps him going on the radio. Yeah. So
1: he's hobbling here Monday night.
19: Limps in and,
1: on his crutches or?
19: Sits down and says a few
1: in a wheelchair?
19: He just walks in under his own pace.
1: Really?
19: Like, maybe the injury's not as bad as he says.
1: Because I listen attentively.
19: I bet you do.
1: On a Monday night.
19: Yep.
1: Absolutely.
19: It's worth listening to, isn't it?
1: It's great to listen to.
19: Where else would you get, four blokes just rambling on about local footy and other rubbish?
1: It's beautiful, mate.
19: For 2 hours. How good?
1: It's cultural.
19: It is cultural.
2: just to throw a thing, Super Rugby.
1: Ooh, okay.
19: Yes.
1: Yep.
2: Just to change the subject slightly.
1: Good thing too.
2: The Hurricanes made short work of the Chiefs last week.
19: Didn't they? It wasn't even a game.
2: 60-5.
19: Shellacking. I've never seen a final like
2: that. That's a grand final. That shouldn't be like that.
19: Yeah. Yeah.
2: What's going wrong with Super Rugby that the Hurricanes are that far in front of everybody and no one else can get close?
19: Gee, I wish I knew. Really wish I knew. I don't know what's going on. They are just streets ahead of everyone, aren't they?
2: Yeah.
19: Makes the Brumbies not so bad after getting blown away by them in the semis when they do that in the final.
2: Well, that's right. I mean, considering you're talking about the grand final of a competition.
1: They're a juggernaut, aren't they? They're a juggernaut. Yeah.
2: To do that, you don't see that very often where a grand final gets that margin.
19: I thought they would have won
2: in
19: like
2: any
19: probably
2: sport, really.
19: 12 maybe, but yeah, not
2: that
19: by
2: was
19: that.
2: Just, that was embarrassing,
19: it
2: really.
19: It was, it was one-way traffic all night.
2: Yeah. And the other bit that I noticed this week is, and I think you picked it, Moana Pacific is gone.
19: Yeah, they are gone. Yeah, officially gone.
2: Officially gone.
19: That's very sad.
1: It is terrible, isn't it?
19: There was. Yeah, it's, I don't know what rugby does with those things. They set these teams up. They don't resource them well enough. They leave them there for a couple of years. They don't do well.
2: They've had three years, was it?
19: Probably, it'd be 2 or 3 years. And then they just, you're costing too much money, you're not pulling your weight, see you later. And it's like the opposite to what league do.
1: Pretty brutal, isn't it?
19: You get teams like the Dolphins or whatever, and they the Titans, I'll just prop them up for years and years until they come good.
2: Until they come good.
19: That's what you got to do, really.
2: If you're going to be committed to expanding your competition, you've got to give it the long haul.
19: So I don't know who's in charge of these things, but geez, they need to have a long, hard look at themselves, I think.
2: I mean, couldn't they have done – I mean, I don't know what their team makeup is, how many are imports, but give them a few imports or something.
19: Well, in the whole –
2: give them priority for players. Do like leagues, Derek. Pay a bonus or give them tax-free dollars.
19: Well, this is right. I mean, the whole point of that team was to get players predominantly from Samoa and Tonga and give them an opportunity in Super Rugby in their own sort of side. But then they set it up in New Zealand, which was always going to be a bit tough. I think they should have probably based them in Tonga or Samoa. And then just put some cash out there. Those islands, they don't have a lot of resources as well. No. So, I mean, you need to make the investment, set them up with a proper training facility, a proper ground.
2: Exactly the same thing with NRL. They're going to have a tough time with, I think, Port Moresby or Papua New Guinea.
19: Oh, yeah, they're going to have to port.
2: That's got to be a side that is going to need a lot of assistance because Papua New Guinea's not loaded with cash to be thrown at.
19: Not at all.
2: At that sort of level of sport. And same for that. Samoa Tonga.
19: Yeah, and the NRL's been very smart about it. Like they've obviously got a lot of government money through, foreign grants and that sort of thing. That's the way you've got to do it, really. It's worked out well for the drawer. Like their facilities are what their national team uses now because they didn't have them before. No. So that's been a success story. But yeah, but
1: it just upsets me because they are so passionate about their football.
19: It is,
1: Those nations.
19: But again, how do you get support for a team like that in Auckland when they've already got the Blues there? Yeah. Like put them in.
2: Well, that was the mistake, obviously.
19: Put them in Tonga. Put them in Samoa. It's going to cost a bit more, but. Gee, you look at the crowds they get at those draw games in Fiji.
1: It should come back to you in leaps and bounds, shouldn't it?
19: Yeah, that's right. And it's, it's an investment in the future. They just, I don't know, there's not a lot of long-term vision in rugby union, I find. It's all very short-sighted. What can we do in the next couple of years? They just don't see that long 20 years down the track.
2: The other advantage, if you had a base at one of the countries, is you're going to get that local interest and local support.
19: Yeah, 100%.
2: And the visibility. Yep. And also a feeling that they are actually tied to a nation, not just a second-rate side over in New Zealand.
19: Yeah. That's it.
2: How do you get any identity for the team locals can't go and see them train and, go and see the facility where they're at?
19: Destined to fail. And, I mean, you play half their home games in Samoa, half their home games in Tonga and between the two. And
2: that's it.
19: They would be huge. Like, they would get massive crowds at those games.
2: Absolutely.
1: But nobody would complain about going to Fiji for a game of footy, would you?
19: No.
1: You'd have to be off your head, wouldn't you?
19: No, except the people who go there who have to play because it's a pretty tough place to play.
1: Think about them, did we?
19: No, in terms of the supporters going over there and all the rest of it, it's, you make a whole, your team goes there once a year, so you make a bit of a trip about it.
1: You do, and you go
19: there for a week and spend some time in a resort and go and watch the footy.
1: And to quote your famous saying, rugby's always the winner, isn't it?
19: Well, not on this occasion, probably.
1: This is one of the few occasions where it's not.
19: But it will be today.
1: Rugby will be the winner today, won't it?
19: It will be, regardless.
1: Yeah.
19: Regardless, yeah.
1: And it's, like we said earlier, it's a beautiful afternoon.
19: It's a great day. It's a great day.
2: Perfect for a nice game.
1: Overlooking the pool here at our resort. It's a beautiful day, isn't it?
19: I'm going to get out there and touch up those lines a bit this morning.
1: Are you doing that again?
19: Oh, well, I didn't get the 5 and 10 metre, the dotted lines. Oh. Didn't get time to do them last week, so I'll...
1: Are you going
19: to
1: do them this week? Or?
19: Give them a touch up this morning. And
1: you did that on your own?
19: Oh, I had some helpers last week.
1: Good.
19: And Anthony Kennedy and a couple of other blokes gave me hands.
1: They came and helped you?
19: They did. We got the string line out last week to make sure they were straight. So
1: okay.
19: I got sick of all the hurtful comments about the lines.
1: People are so unkind. Was it Kamal that said, why are people so unkind?
19: He did say that,
1: And that's right, isn't it?
19: He is. Spot on, Kamal. Well said. Kamal obviously marked the lines at his local football field as well.
1: Yes, he did. He did for many years. Yes, that's something we didn't know about him, but we don't know about
19: him. Footy volunteer, Kamal.
1: Why are people so unkind? Thank you for today.
19: Thank you, mate. Thanks, gents. Pleasure as always.
1: It's been a pleasure.
2: We'll go out with a tune, Rise Against, and Paper Wings.
1: Good luck today.
19: Thanks, lads.

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Leon Justin Darmody, 29 November 1959 to 15 June 2026. Leon passed away at John Flynn Private Hospital in Toogan, Queensland, survived by his siblings Michael, Annette Charge, Brendan, Shane Nicol, Gemma Kinnane, Chris and Ian. Family and friends are kindly invited to attend his burial service at Murrum Bateman Bush Cemetery on Tuesday, 30 June 2026, commencing at 11 a.m.

0: And Paper Wings was the song from Rise Against.
1: Absolutely.
0: Before all of that other stuff.
1: Yeah.
0: I had to look because it was a long time ago.
1: It was a fair time away, wasn't it?
0: You're listening to Talking Sport, ready to the last half hour, and we are now joined in the studio by Chris Mack.
1: Good morning, Chris.
2: Yeah, morning, gentlemen. Morning, everyone. Beautiful.
1: Nice crisp
2: day.
1: Morning,
2: yeah.
1: Isn't it, eh?
2: Yeah.
0: It's warming looking up, like a cracking up a day bit, out there. Make the most of it, people, because this week it's going to be wet.
2: Yeah, Tuesday through Thursday, something like 60 mils across 3 days.
0: Across 3 days, yes, the middle three. Tuesday, Wednesday, Thursday is going to be rather
1: very
0: damp.
1: Wet. What was it like when you left the always crazy territory this morning?
2: Lovely this morning, no fog whatsoever. We had we had a couple of pea supers during the week, though.
1: Yeah.
0: We've had a few. Yeah. One hung on terribly long here, I can't remember which.
1: Yeah, I went. I pulled up in the neighbour's house. I went to the wrong house on the way home. Was that thick?
0: There's a little fog around on Tuesday.
2: It didn't really lift. Well, the Tuesday I was having a couple with friends at the Gungahlin Lakes Club.
1: Oh, la-di-da.
2: The fog there didn't lift till about 12:30.
1: Were you playing golf?
2: No, we were watching people trying to.
1: Oh, okay.
2: There is one of the wonderful lakes on the course, just as you look out as you're having your cuppa, and there was one bloke there that had the gear. About the only thing missing was the plus fours.
1: Was he?
2: All of that. Whack, straight into the lake. So, but then because the ball was close to the edge, it wasn't in the centre of the lake, he obviously had some experience in this area. He had some device where he was able to retrieve the ball.
1: Really? Isn't that illegal?
0: I think you're allowed to. If you can find it.
2: You're allowed to retrieve it. It's just that you've got to still do a drop to make sure it doesn't drop
1: back
2: into the lake.
1: What about the foot wedge? Did he have a foot wedge with him or a hand putter? Or?
2: Didn't see any of that. Okay. But it was one of those ones where he sort of had the remote thing. He didn't have to push his...
0: The buggy.
1: You should have taken pictures of this
2: electric buggy. It had it all sorted.
1: And the plus fours and the...
2: They didn't have the plus four. That was the only thing missing. I did see a bloke do that once, and he was the worst golfer I'd ever seen.
0: He looks the part. But
1: what's the old story? If you don't look like a golfer, I mean, if you can't play golf, at least look like one. That
2: was many years ago at a golf course up near Lismore. A bloke was slowing the play so badly, and he wouldn't let anyone play through, and this sort of nonsense going on. In the end, everyone was calling him Gavin Dingbat.
1: Really? So,
2: don't know what his real name was. Anyway.
1: And that stuck, though, didn't it?
2: So that's one kind of sport. But what about this TV rights deal? Well, it looks like it's all but signed, the NRL TV rights deal.
0: All right.
2: Talking $5 billion.
0: That's a lot of money.
2: Which outdoes we can do better than you routine that Valantis has been battling with the AFL about. The AFL had a 4.5 deal over 7 years. This one's going to be $5 billion over 7 years, but it's staying with Nine and Foxtel.
0: Well, I suppose that's a good thing for the viewers.
2: If this goes through as it's reported yesterday in the Sydney Morning Herald, which is, of course, owned by Nine, and they are reporting it, that the deal will be signed, and clearly Valandis has done the old, Amazon Prime were interested and Seven were interested and Ten and Paramount Plus were interested, and I think even Netflix got a mention at one point.
1: Yeah, I heard Netflix, yeah.
2: So I'm particularly delighted because, I live in a particular part of the always crazy territory where the what's called 1962 Watson, old Watson, and we are still fibre to that rotten node.
0: Yes.
2: As a lot of people in this part of the world are, although there has been some improvements in parts of the valley.
1: Yeah, but it's pretty fickle. Yeah.
2: But it is pretty ordinary.
1: Pretty ordinary indeed.
2: So you can't really rely on, and there's no way I'm giving any money to Elon.
1: No.
2: Everyone said, why don't you get one of those Starlink? No. Yeah.
0: No, thanks.
1: No, he's a trillionaire now, isn't he?
2: He doesn't need any money. Well, the thing is that, just very quickly, the only profitable part of his business is Starlink. SpaceX is losing hand over fist. Yeah. And, in fact, apparently he went from being a trillionaire back to a multi-billionaire with the stock price fell during the week.
1: Is that when he accelerated
0: that with the release of SpaceX, wasn't it, to the stock market? Yeah. And initially it shot off and... Yeah, on paper he looked pretty good, but
1: his Teslas aren't selling, are they?
2: No, they're
1: they were, but they're not.
2: I think these Chinese ones,
1: BYD.
2: I saw a report actually, just very quickly, that there was a boat landed in Melbourne a couple of weeks ago. It had 5,000 cars on it.
1: Maybe the one of your cars.
0: Maybe one of mine's on that Wednesday.
2: And the boat was called BYD, whatever, something or other. It was just 5,000 BYD cars on there. So
0: one of them's probably mine.
1: He's getting one.
0: Because I'm getting one.
2: You're getting one of those?
0: I am.
2: Yeah. The old plug-in thing.
0: Plug-in hybrid. Yeah.
2: Plug-in hybrid. Well, it's probably on the boat, mate.
0: They did tell me. They rang me during the week to say it's arrived. It's docked. That's probably what Chris is talking about.
1: Yeah.
0: There you go. And look after it. Make sure you don't scratch it.
1: No, nobody dents on it.
2: these numbers are crazy with this TV deal. They're talking about Nine paying $150 million a year for the 7 years. And this is probably why they got rid of Carl.
1: I say so.
2: He was on a contract of $2 million a year, apparently, or thereabouts. So that's now going into the kitty for the footy.
1: When you saw him, did you see him? Poor bloke, didn't he have any shoes on the other day?
2: Couldn't even afford a pair of shoes. He was doing
0: I think he's enjoying podcasting these days.
2: He's enjoying podcasting and being a rat bag, being a stir.
0: Yeah. I don't think he's really going to be too worried about not being on.
2: No.
1: He's getting up at 3 o'clock in the morning.
2: Enough. Yeah, Foxtel are going to be paying $520 million a year. So their new owners, that bloke, what do they call him? A Russian-Ukrainian-English billionaire, the bloke that owns, whatever the name of that other company is that now owns Foxtel.
1: The name is escaping me at the moment.
2: Yeah, I'll have a look in a minute. DAZN, D-A-Z-N.
1: That's
2: DAZN,
1: right.
2: Yeah, they own that now. So, yeah, the Murdochs only own 6% of it now. So huge money. And it also involves the fact that Sky Sports New Zealand will continue to broadcast the game over in the Shaky Isles with the possibility of a second team. Don't know that that's going to do the Warriors much good if they bring a second team in, though.
1: The Warriors need to concentrate on being Warriors. Yeah.
2: The Waz played a game down at that new stadium in Christchurch last week.
1: Beautiful place.
2: And they packed it out.
1: Yeah.
2: So at the moment, the Warriors they've got the whole country behind them.
1: Yeah.
0: Well, and so they should do. What is second place on the ladder or something?
2: They're only a country of 5 million people, and I realise that the national team's not doing any good, but as you were just saying to Bronson, their Super Rugby sides are still doing pretty well. Is it the Chiefs are untouchable? It used to be the Crusaders used to be untouchable. Now it's the Chiefs.
0: Hurricanes.
2: So the Hurricanes. Yeah. So I'm not sure that they're really in a position to have a second team yet. I still think the way Brisbane's growing, that there's that corridor into the south and west of the Logan area in Brisbane, that's where they can have a side, which was, I've heard someone suggested it would be the Brisbane Tigers, or West Tigers, so it could well be, and here's the link, the Jets.
1: Really?
2: Could be the Brisbane Jets.
1: Because of the Ipswich.
2: Ipswich Jets, yeah. And of course, guess what that means in terms of possibly playing, well, at least one game a year in Sydney.
1: Oh, yeah.
2: The Cauldron.
1: Yeah.
2: Although they talk about Leichhardt being the eighth wonder of the world. No, it's Henson Park.
1: It's Henson Park. Always has been, always will be. Yeah.
2: So Newtown might, and there was one proposal a couple of years ago about it where I think the Ipswich Jets colours are essentially a light green, but if they play,
1: they are green,
2: but if they did a link with Newtown, they'd play in the royal blue if they played one game a year in Sydney. So
0: could work.
2: It'd be nice to see 25,000 people in Henson Park.
1: I'd love that. Yeah.
2: When they do that, what do they call it? Food, wine, beer, frolic.
1: I'd love that. Yeah.
2: Food, wine, beer, frolic type thing they have up there.

0: rest of the crew, not so great. KFS lost 6-20. The league tag were done 36-0, and the under-14s 30-19. Yeah. And they're all up against West Belconnen.
1: West Belconnen today.
0: Games at Raiders. Raiders
1: Belconnen, yeah.
0: Belconnen there, and first game's underway, in fact, which is KFS are up first this morning.
1: Mm. Yeah, they swap it about a bit.
0: Yeah, they do. They keep swapping the league tag and KFS
1: around. Yeah, I don't know why they do that, but they do at times.
0: What drives the changes, but...
1: Reserves beating Gungahlin last week was the first time Gungahlin's been beaten in a couple of years.
0: Right. Mm. In the reserve grade.
1: Yeah. And Yass played Gungahlin in the reserve grade grand final.
0: Well, our reserves, they must be nearly on top, the Magpies.
1: No, they're coming second by one win out of being top position. Well, so that's pretty good.
0: Good contenders again this year. They've been pretty good side for the last few years.
1: They played the grand final last year against Gungahlin and just got beaten. So. Yep. Good on them.
0: Might be looking like that one again, potentially.
1: Group of older players, but I tell you what, they're good.
0: Yeah, yeah.
1: Many a good tune played on an old fiddle.
0: As they say.
1: As they used to say. And I don't know what that means anyway. Yeah.
0: And other local results, which we haven't covered for a while, but we've got them this week. Although I didn't get anything for the Nines. I'm not sure if the men's nine. This is in
1: football. I don't know either.
0: I
1: couldn't find anything myself, yeah.
0: I couldn't get a result for the men's nines last week. I'm not sure whether they played. But the sevens, they had a win over the UC Stars, 4-0. And in the women's, they were defeated 3-2. By Woden, 3-2.
1: And that's the score I'm predicting next Saturday when we play in the knockout game against Germany. Australia wins 4-0.
0: Ah, right.
1: There you go. You heard it here.
0: Well... Do we know we're playing Germany?
1: No, that's a possibility. I'm just taking the biggest and the worst.
0: Right.
1: Okay.
0: We'll have to wait and see.
1: 4-0, I reckon we'll beat them.
0: Yeah.
1: Stand by. Hall pass to Chalmers. Chalmers back to Hall. Hall back to Chalmers. Chalmers to Hall. That's all they were doing yesterday.
0: We did cover that. It's not a very awe-inspiring game.
1: That's okay. That's all right. Did you get the chance to watch it, Chris, yes or no?
2: The World Cup?
1: Yeah, the World Cup.
2: No.
1: You didn't watch any of it?
2: No.
1: Okay.
2: I saw things coming through on my phone saying, still nil all, still nil all.
0: Well,
2: it finished nil all.
1: It was still like nil all.
0: Like that for the whole game.
2: It's like, hooray, we didn't lose.
1: We ended up in a draw, yeah.
0: Well, yeah, it was very lacklustre, not inspiring. Yeah. And unfortunately, you know, for a team that... We always struggle in the World Cup. Like, if we get through this group stage, that's an achievement.
2: Oh, it is.
0: Which we've done.
1: Yeah.
0: But you would think we would have played with a little more, I don't know.
1: Panache, a little bit more.
2: I think both sides were just interested style. In getting through.
1: I think Chris is right,
0: yeah. I think so, but the problem with that doesn't set you up well then for when that's really going to get tough, I don't think.
2: No.
0: You should have gone out there and buried Paraguay, basically.
1: We should have done.
0: Prove you can.
1: Yeah.
2: And their next, I don't know whether they've been allocated their next team.
0: This is what we were just debating.
2: Yeah.
0: I don't think they have.
1: I'm going for the worst possibility, maybe Germany or New Zealand.
2: I know that their match is scheduled for the 4th of July.
1: 4th of July.
0: So they're playing
2: next Saturday, Independence Day. So
1: In Dallas, Texas.
2: In Dallas.
1: And we only know bad things go on in Dallas.
2: Bad things only go on in Dallas, that's right. Yes. So long as they're not playing at 1 p.m. Central Standard Time, that's fine. And nowhere near a book depository.
1: Beautifully picked up, my friend. You are on it. Well done.
0: I think it's time for the trumpet, Boris.
2: Righto.
1: No problem.

0: And that can only mean it's time for today's horse tipping competition on the nose.
1: Mm-hmm.
0: Last week was a pretty good week for most of the tipsters. Big J had his each way bet come home for the win.
1: Oh, cool.
0: So he picked up

0: decent dollars. Day Shift also got a place. And Bullseye got $2 back because both his horses were scratched.
1: Sad, but fair. Yeah.
0: Might be a way to win this if you can actually manage to pick scratchings.
1: Get in early every, when the scratchings come up, yeah.
0: So, yep. So that sees our current dollar situation with Day Shift still in front on $34.30. Big J's on $28.35, though, so he's closing the gap. Mm-hmm. Bullseye, $19.72, and Night Shift with $14.30. And that is actually... That's for $36 that's been shelled out so far. So nobody's in the black.
1: Nobody,
0: still.
1: No.
0: Still proving that this activity is not really the thing to be doing if you're trying to make a lot of money. No. So anyway, having said that, let's have a look at what we've got tipped for this week. Day Shift has got Rose Hill Race 8, number 4, God's Window for the place at $1.30. And then Eagle Farm, race 1, number 2, Sword of Legacy for the place there for $1.40. See, now Day Shift being out in front, just playing for the place, just trying to just keep the little bits coming up, not going
1: doing.
0: For the giant win.
2: Very impressive name for a horse. Sword
1: what was that
2: of
1: one?
2: Legacy.
1: Sword of Legacy, yes.
0: Yeah. Yes, I don't know who picked these horse names. Bullseye, our lucky Bullseye. He's at Caulfield. With race 7, number 14, Mr. Blunt for the win, $7. And then race 3, number 8, Gliding Lightning for the place for $6.
1: Gliding Lightning.
0: Gliding Lightning. Not lightning as in it's forked lightning in the sky, but lightning as in getting
1: as
0: lighter.
1: Not as heavy, but
0: as
1: it's lightning.
0: Not as heavy, yes.
1: Okay.
0: See, who picks these things?
1: I don't know.
0: Night Shift. Eagle Farm, race 8, number 3, Manal for the win, $5.50. And then Darwin. Night Shift's gone way afield to Darwin. Race 4, number 9, You're Not the Boss for the win, $8.40. And Big J, he's going for his each way bet again at Rose Hill, race 2, number 14, Shazane, each way, $19.05. So if he gets that one home, potentially $24.
1: I don't think I've ever seen anybody pick a horse at Darwin before.
0: No, I don't think we've had a horse picked at Darwin before either. He must know something.
1: Yeah, that's what I'm wondering.
0: Yeah. I mean, to go that far afield to chase a horse, and he's backed it to win at $8.40.
1: Yeah, there's something going on there.
0: You know,
1: there might be a fine cotton inquiry on this.
0: Could be. Maybe he's got the inside run on that one.
1: Yeah.
0: He's got a bit of inside information.
1: Yeah. There might be a steward's inquiry down here.
0: Have to watch that one, see if it gets home for him.
1: Totally.
0: Yeah. Anyway, so remember, only bet for fun and only what you can afford to lose. And if you're betting those ones, there's a good chance you're going to lose.
1: True story, mate.
0: Well,
2: sort of whatever. Yeah.
0: When you have a look at our result, no one's
1: almost
0: back.
1: Never know. Yeah, that's right.
0: So, you know, it's a fun competition. It's not serious about winning money.
1: Nobody's taking any seriousness out of this, are they?
0: Should we play a tune?
1: Let's put a song on. Okay.
0: Why don't we see if we can knock up something?
1: Yeah, we got time.
0: Wise, we can fit one of them in and still wrap it up. I'm looking for something by. Oh, that'll do. Meta Neil Young. And comes a time.
1: Certainly
2: absolutely.
1: Does.

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1: Alrighty, that was... Comes a time, Neil Young. And it's time, comes a time for you to leave, Dave.
2: Are you trying to tell me something here?
1: Well, no, you wanted an early mark. I know it's not very early.
2: That's all right, that's okay.
1: You haven't got too far to go.
2: No.
1: Because you have to do some other official duties.
2: Yes. So yes, but thank you for today. It was great.
1: Thank you, Dave. Thank you. And you'll be back.
2: I'll catch you next week.
1: We'll do it all again next week.
2: Okay.
3: On the Independence Day edition.
2: Yeah, exactly, yeah.
1: Are we American Independence Day?
2: I'll pick the music. I'll have all American music. How about that next week?
1: All American sport as
2: Yeehaw.
1: Well.
3: And OK Boomers will be pausing the journey through the Boomer musical alphabet next week. We'll be doing a special American-based set of songs.
2: Ah, right.
3: So that's all prepared, ready to go.
2: We're going to have never too much American music, is there?
1: No, well, it's pretty much the bulk of what we listen to.
2: Anyhow.
1: All right, see you, Dave.
2: Have a great day, and I'll catch you soon.
1: We will.
2: Okay.
1: Now... Chris.
3: Yes.
1: Speaking of OK Boomers.
3: Yes, indeed.
1: What have we got?
3: Well, we've got
1: upcoming.
3: My schedule program has been affected. We didn't quite get to all of the Shake and Stevens songs last week, so I've got to play a few of those.
1: Right.
3: But before we get into today's stuff, some more sad news. As the radio man Tim Webster, media personality who. He on Facebook when a legend passes, he says another has climbed the stairway. Well, one did climb the stairway. Well, there was a major record impresario, record company boss, a bloke called Clive Davis, passed away. He was involved with all sorts of hit records from the 60s through to the 80s. But the one that really struck me was the former lead singer of the band Blood, Sweat and Tears, a bloke originally from Canada by the name of David Clayton Thomas.
1: Yep.
3: He sang lead on things, songs like You Made Me So Very Happy, Spinning Wheel and When I Die. They're the three songs we're going to play.
1: Yep. Big tunes.
3: In tribute to David Clayton Thomas. Brilliant voice.
1: Yep.
3: Great booming voice that he had.
1: They're an interesting band.
3: They weren't around long. In fact, he was only with the group for a few years. There was the old creative differences routine happened in about 74, 75, and he left the group.
1: Yep.
3: And he pursued a solo career. But certainly he's remembered tremendously for those songs from around 1969. So we'll give them a spin. Then later in the program, a whole stack of songs from a guy that did a lot of comedic songs, but also did other serious tunes as well, Ray Stevens.
1: Oh, yeah, yep.
3: He did Guitars Anne and The Streak and Ahab the Arab and all of those.
1: Yep.
3: There is funny stuff. But he also did a song about business called Mr. Businessman, The Great Escape, Everything is Beautiful. And he also did a version of the classic Misty, which was a huge hit for him. And what else was the other one I was going to talk about? Johnny Cash had a hit with it as well, but I prefer Ray's version of Sunday Morning Coming Down. You'll also hear from Al Stewart, the guy from Scotland, Andy Stewart, Devil Wears Your Trousers.
1: Oh, yes. Oh,
3: well, and a Scottish soldier.
1: I know it well.
3: And I won't get into all of the Rod Stewart stuff because of the other music. I had Rod Stewart at the start of the review of Rod's music. Probably won't get to those today because of the other tributes we're doing.
1: Yeah, they'll be pushed back till next week.
3: They'll be pushed back till week after next.
1: Or the week after. Independence Day special.
3: The show next week's going to involve basically songs from different states and cities, and we're going to basically go from the West Coast to the East Coast,
1: right,
3: with the songs,
1: mm-hmm.
3: and then finish it up with a song about Hawaii on the flight home, you might say.
1: Okay,
3: so that's
1: cool.
3: So we're going to have a bit of fun with that. So it should be pretty good. And what's on your schedule today? You got any sports duties today?
1: Oh yes, I'm off to. I'm over to Canberra this afternoon. I'm heading to the Always Crazy Territory.
3: Yeah, now which part of the territory?
1: I'll be in Belconnen at the Belconnen Bunnings, manning the sausage sizzle for the Yass Railway Museum. So if there's anyone over in Yass doing any shopping at Bunnings in Belconnen,
3: go and grab a snag and a blanket.
1: Stop in and get a sausage, support a local charity here.
3: Yeah, well, why not?
1: Well, yeah.
3: Yeah, that's right. Yeah, Canberra can throw a bit of money at you, so I think that's more than appropriate.
1: Yeah, that's right. So, yes, I'll be heading off out there this afternoon. Oh, and before that, I hope to catch a little bit of the football down at O'Connor Park here with the Roos playing.
3: Yeah, the Roos are playing. Bill, good luck to everyone. May your team win. And on what is turning out to be a terrific
1: Wednesday.
3: Looking
1: beautiful out there. I'm keen to get out in amongst it. And looking forward to your show too, Chris. And,
3: no problems, mate.
1: Chris will be doing that right after the news, which is on now. Tune in next week for some more Talking Sport from 7 a.m. on Saturday.
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5: Hello. I'm Kim Cartwright. An ISIS bride will live at her mother's house in Melbourne after she was granted bail, Alex Riddell reports.
6: The prosecution fought hard to keep Corsair Ahmed behind bars, telling the court the 54-year-old is accused of keeping a slave in Syria and had ties to Islamic State. The prosecution also produced images of an AK-47 and an ISIS flag in the accused's living room in Syria. But her legal team argued she now hates the terrorist organisation, describing her as fair dinkum and wanting to live a peaceful life in Australia. The magistrate ruled while the risk to the community cannot be entirely eliminated, it can be managed with strict bail conditions, including not attending a mosque and to not be seen spreading ISIS propaganda. Alex Riddell, Melbourne.
5: The opposition says the federal government can't be trusted to remove the so-called widow's tax from its contentious reforms. Couples who jointly own an investment property may lose capital gains and negative gearing concessions if one dies or in the event of divorce. Labor admits this was a mistake in its tax legislation and will be removed. But Nationals leader Matt Canavan claims the government can't be believed.
7: Beggars belief that the government wouldn't fix this yesterday when they had the opportunity. We've still got a widow's tax. They say they're going to fix it in the future. But how can you believe any promise this government made? They told us we wouldn't have increased capital gains tax in the first place. Now they tell us they'll get rid of a widow's tax, but how can they be trusted?
5: Australia now has 3 confirmed and 2 suspected cases of the H5 bird flu. Here's Bianca Carbone.
8: WA has another suspected detection of the deadly avian disease, a migratory giant petrel found at Roses Beach on the south coast near Esperance. 2 confirmed cases were recorded in the same area earlier this week. A 3rd case was uncovered at Knights Beach in Port Elliot, South Australia. Results are pending for a 5th bird from Quindalup in WA's southwest. There's been no detections in poultry or evidence of large-scale wildlife deaths.
5: Penalties for drug driving will be doubled under new laws introduced to Queensland Parliament yesterday. Repeat offenders found to have been using drugs and alcohol with a severe history could face fines of $13,000. Transport Minister Brett Mickleberg says there'll be a range of reforms from December 1.
9: There'll be doubled penalties.